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All right, and that's going to be about it for me tonight, everybody. Hope you all enjoyed and jammed out along with me. I know I'm always having a good time in the studio here playing all this sick music for you guys. So, yeah, I hope you all liked it. And if you want to see a little bit more of me, you can follow me over on my Instagram. My Instagram handle is DJBugmanKSJS. Again, I'll say it for you one more time. It is DJBugmanKSJS. So, yeah, I'm going to be handing it over to DJ Foxtrot in just a little bit. And he's going to be playing some electronic stuff for you. So, hopefully y'all enjoy. New rotation out for electronic department. So, stay tuned. And, yeah, you might hear something that you like, and you'll add that to your playlist. So, as always, I'm DJ Bugman. This is The Crawl, and you guys are tuned into 90.5 KSJS. 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
2: When I was 15, 16, when I really started to play guitar, I definitely wanted to become a musician. It was almost impossible because the dream was so big that I didn't see any chance, because I was living in a little town, was studying, and I finally broke away from school and became a musician.
1: No, you can't have any.
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3: Now for something completely different.
2: All I really wanted to do is music, and not only play music, but compose music. At that time in Germany, in 69, 70, they had already discotheques. So I would take my car, would go to a discotheque, sing maybe 30 minutes. I think I had about 7-8 songs. I would partially sleep in the car because I didn't want to drive home. And that helped me for about almost 2 years to survive in the beginning. I wanted to do an album with the sounds of the 50s, the sounds of the 60s, of the 70s, and then have a sound of the future. And I said, wait a second, I know the synthesizer. Why don't I use the synthesizer, which is the sound of the future? And I didn't have any idea what to do, but I knew I needed a click. So we put a click on the 24 track, which then was synced to the Moog modular. I knew that could be a sound of the future, but I didn't realize how much the impact would be. My name is Giovanni Giorgio, but everybody calls me Giorgio.

want to free your mind about the concept of harmony and of music being correct, you can do whatever you want. So nobody told me what to do, and there was no preconception of what to do.

0: National Geographic explorer is coming to San Jose. Jamie Rojo, an explorer and photographer, will be at the Hammer Theater on Thursday, October 8th at 7:30 p.m. for National Geographic Live, Chasing Monarchs. Jamie will be talking about his experiences documenting monarch butterfly migration, conservation efforts, and the people and places connected to his work. 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
8: That's the coolest story I've ever heard in my entire life. That's insane. Can I hear it again? Do you have time?
9: All right, I'm out of here. I hear that asteroids machine calling my name from the game room, so peace.
0: What's up, everybody? You're currently tuned to Pulse With, and I'm your host, DJ Foxtrot. That last track was One to One by Echo 2K featuring Young Lean. Before that was The Recorded Message by Sacred Holes. And lastly before that was Parks by Fortet. A few of those artists I recently just saw this last weekend at Portola Music Festival in San Francisco. That last artist, Echo 2K and Young Lean, I didn't see them actually. No, I mixed it up. Those are the two I didn't see. I saw the other two. Sacred Holes is a project by Jonah Paz, who is one of the members of

band Ear. Not band, I should say, electronic duo Ear. And Sacred Holes is kind of his solo project that he's got going. That track, The Recorded Message, was made with Wackos, who's another artist. Then before that was Fortet. That song specifically is quite an old one from his album Pause, released in 2001, titled Parks. I saw him also at Portola doing his own set, but he didn't really play anything from that album. He plays kind of just a lot of random stuff. I feel like it's usually a mystery with anytime I watch videos of his sets. He really just does a mixture of a lot of different artists' stuff. So yeah, big stuff there. And it was a good weekend at Portola. Currently, the Cleveland Browns are facing off against the Pittsburgh Steelers. And the score right now is pretty close. It's 7-14. The Browns are leading, 5 minutes left in the second quarter. So we're approaching halftime just in that game. Getting back to some music, though, we're going to switch it up to some Ontological Pursuit, and this is their track White Brain. Ontological Pursuit are also an electronic duo located right here in San Jose. And they've got a lot of good stuff. You can usually find them on SoundCloud, so I'd highly recommend, you know, take a trip over to SoundCloud and find some Ontological Pursuit. This track, White Brain, is their latest, released a couple of weeks back in September. After that, we'll probably go to some Die Slaughter and their track Immortal. That is a band with A.G. Cook and someone else is in there, but I can't remember who it is. I think it was... No, I don't remember. I'll announce it when we get to the next stop set, but for now, we're going to get some Ontological Pursuit. So keep it here. This is 90.5 KSJS.

Hashtag Tinder. Don't flash.

but the shed I've tied to sorrow, and I've vanquished the knives and cut the rug. Do not leave me, do not leave me, so I can miss. Hush, but I've done it to you, do not fight.

What's up, everybody? You're tuning into Pulse Twist, and I'm your host, DJ Foxtrot. That track was Pleasure by Justice off of their album Woman, which was released in 2016. Before that, A Lip Slap by Cara Cara Benito from Benito Generation, also released in 2016. And then before that was Odyssey by Camouflage, single that was released in 26. So 10 years between the releases of those tracks. Quick football update, the Browns were able to score a touchdown. Fannin Jr. got in to make it 21-7 to the Browns. With 1 minute left in the second quarter, Steelers got the ball. We'll see what they can do with it. Other than that, we're going to get back to the music here. And this next track is called Somewhere I Belong by Nobby. And then after that, we'll have Thinkless Teeth by If I Was a Pony. So, keep it here. This is 90.5.

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1: Test. Your specimen has been processed. We are now ready to begin the test. Do not submerge the device in liquid, even partially. Most importantly, under no circumstances should we... We were going to murder you. Make no further attempt to leave.
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0: What's up, everyone? You're tuned into Pulse With, and I'm DJ Foxtrot. That last track was Think Plus Teeth by If I Was a Pony. Before that was Somewhere I Belong by Nobby. And lastly, before that was Pleasure by Justice. We're doing a giveaway right now, and this giveaway is for Reardon at 1015 Folsom in San Francisco at 10 p.m. next Friday, October 9th. If you want to enter, you can give us a call at 408-924-KSJS. That's 408-924-5757. A little bit of info about Reardon. From the south coast of the UK, kind of makes like house and tech sound, really defies the genre boundaries, gained recognition for like a lot of TikTok mix remixes and mashups. 1015 Folsom is located in the south of Market sort of district, and it's, yeah, a pretty cool venue. There's like two floors, so you can be at the top or you can be at the bottom floor. They usually got multiple different sets going on, at least at the start. As when the main act comes on, they'll probably have the main one. Getting back to the music, though, next up is going to be Cascade by Belle C. And then after that, we'll do Club Step by DJ Nate from Geometry Dash. So keep it here. Keep it here for some Belle C. This is 90.5 KSJS.

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1: What's up, everybody? You're currently tuned to Pulse Fist, and I'm your host, TJ Foxtrot. That last track was Euro Maxing by Alcatraz. Before that was Lip Service by Ty Boy Digital. And then lastly, before that was Ne Plus Ultra by Ear. Update on the football. The Cleveland Browns are taking on the Pittsburgh Steelers. The Browns are up right now, 21-10, with 10 minutes left in the third quarter. So still a lot to play in this game. See where it ends up. Next on the music, we're going to go to Summer Fling. And this track, Summer Fling, is by Leroy, also known as Jane Remover. And then we'll probably just keep that Jane Remover trend going, and I'll play Pretender by Jane Remover, and that one's off of Frailty. Leroy for Jane Remover's side project, or if not even, I don't even know what to call it, their other project, is only found on SoundCloud, whereas Jane Remover you can find on either SoundCloud or, well, Spotify, I feel like is usually the expected one that most people use, but I guess there's also Apple Music as well. So let's get into Summer Fling and then Pretender here on 90.5 KSJS.

I'm heading over.

put it. 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
4: What's up, everybody? This is DJ Foxtrot and this is my show, Pulse With. Our last track was Folsom Prison Blues by Johnny Cash. It was the Pete Rock remix off of Johnny Cash Remixed. I don't know who made this incredible CD, but there's just like a bunch of goofy remixes of like all of his tracks. I don't even know. It just like Johnny Cash is like, I don't even know. Basically, like, I guess you call it country music or Western music. And then he just puts this like Looney Tunes cover of it on that last track. I don't even, that's just, I was laughing the whole time. I didn't even know what it sounded like. I just found the CD here in the studio and I was like, I have to hear this. I have to hear what Johnny Cash remixed is like. And yeah, I can't say I was expecting that, but you know, it's something. The track before that though was called Life by Yego. And then before that was Point A Flip, which is an underscore song. But it was remixed by Emma Rain on SoundCloud. You can find a full listing of all the tracks that I've played today if you go to our website, ksjs.org. Got all the tracks and the time stamps as well, so you'll know what was played when. And you can even just listen to them, I think, on the website and look for the one that caught your ear when you heard it. As well as like a schedule for future shows, if you want to tune in again. Update on football, it's the Pittsburgh Steelers versus the Cleveland Browns, and the Browns are up 21-10. I think third quarter just ended, so we're getting into the fourth quarter. I don't think there was a single score in all of the third quarter. It was pretty uneventful, so hopefully the fourth quarter will bring more action. I'm here for the action. I don't really care who wins. So we'll see. We'll see. Anyways, let's get back to the music here. Next track. We've already heard this. I think we're going to do... we're going to do Await by DJ Dave. So yeah. And then we'll do Lost Boys by Phoebe Bridgers after that, which is off of her new album Lost Weekend. I'm a pretty big fan of that album, so yeah, two big tracks coming up. Keep it here. This is 90.5.

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0: What's up, everybody? You're tuning into Pulsist, and I'm your host, DJ Foxtrot. The last track was Mannequin by Shay. Before that was Lost Boys by Phoebe Bridgers, and then before that was Await by DJ Dave. Another football update. We got 10 minutes left in the fourth quarter. The Pittsburgh Steelers are taking on the Cleveland Browns. Cleveland Browns currently up 21-10, and Aaron Rodgers just might have thrown a touchdown. I was about to say he's been sacked 5 times, which is also true. And it looks like he did throw a touchdown to Darnell Washington. So that would make the scoreline, if they make the extra point, 17-21. Only a one-score game. It was a three-score game coming into the half. So the Steelers have locked in, and we'll see if they can keep it locked to get away with a win or not. Getting back to, or before that, actually, we've got a giveaway. This giveaway is for Reardon. Reardon is an artist from the south coast of the UK. He primarily does house and tech house type of genres. Gained most of his recognition from TikTok remixes, mashups. 1015 Folsom is where this show is going to be next Friday, October the 9th at 10 p.m. So if you want to enter, you can give us a call at 408-924-KSJS. That's 408-924-5757. Steelers are going for two here, so I'll do a little bit of announcing while they're doing that. Rodgers, he throws and catches complete, but short of the end zone. So they're not going to get it. They're not going to get it. If they had gotten it, they would have only been 3 points behind, so they would have only needed a field goal, but now they need a touchdown to be ahead of the Browns. Big stuff. Getting back to the music, though, next up we're going to listen to a track by Beans Club. Good old Beans Club. And this track is called Why Can't We Live Forever? And it features Second Star. After that, we'll go on to some Blade. And that track is Drama. Features Charlie XCX too, so special track, I'd say that one. I'm surprised I didn't discover it for so long as a big Blade listener and Charlie XCX listener. So it's really cool to hear that they got a track together. But before we get to Blade, we're going to listen to Beans Club. So keep it here. This is 90.5 KSJS.

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0: What's up, everybody? You're tuned into Pulse With, and I'm your host, DJ Foxtrot. That last track was Your Favorite Sidekick by Underscores and 8485, remixed by Virtual Riot. Then before that was Drama by Blade, featuring Charlie XCX. And lastly before that was Blue Eyes by Frost's Children. Speaking of giveaways, though, we're doing a giveaway for Reardon, who is a house and techno artist from the south coast of the UK. Gained a lot of his recognition from doing TikTok remixes and mashups. This giveaway is going to be at 1015 Folsom in San Francisco on next Friday, October the 9th at 10 p.m. So, if you want to try to enter the win, you can give us a call at 408-924-KSJS. That's 408-924-5757. Check in on the football. It's currently the Green Bay Packers, because I saw Aaron Rodgers, but no, it's the Pittsburgh Steelers facing off against the Cleveland Browns. And we are in the fourth quarter with only 2 minutes left, and

are up 24-16, but the Steelers do have the ball and they're close to the end zone. So we'll see if they can turn this into points. I think they need a touchdown and a two-point conversion to tie it up. So it's a hefty ask, but if they can do it, they'd stand a pretty good chance. Back to some music, though. We are going to next play Dis POC's Showing Off by MB2NR. And that track can be found pretty much only on SoundCloud, pretty sure. So not going to find it on Spotify. 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So if there's ever a track that catches your ear and you don't get a chance to hear me announce it, then that's where you gotta look. So next up is MB2NR, and then after that we're gonna go to the Chemical Brothers with Block Rockin' Beats. So keep it here if you want to hear that. You should want to hear that because it's good. This is 90.5 KSJS.

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0: What's up, everybody? You're tuned in to Pulse Width with DJ Foxtrot. My last track was Eye to Eye by Tsunami. Before that was Sound System Breathe by Turquoise Death. And lastly before that was Doppler by The Help. Update on the football game. The Browns ended up taking away with it. Almost went to overtime, actually. The Steelers had tied up 24-24 with just a minute and a half, I believe, left in the fourth quarter. Then the Browns got the ball, and they were able to just barely make it into field goal range with their kicker, I don't know his name, making a 56-yard field goal and securing the Browns with the dub, as there was only 10 seconds left for the Steelers to really come back to that. So, surprisingly good game for primetime Thursday night football. I mean, probably weren't expecting it to be that good considering it was the Browns and the Steelers, but both teams have shown that there's a lot of rookies on the Browns, especially, that have been showing up. So, maybe they'll have a better chance this year than they have in previous years. Back to the music. Whoa. Back to the music. We are going to move, what are we going to move to? We're going to move to Lao Shu, and this one's by Helena Gao. And then after that, we'll go to Lost Everything by Slaughter. Keep it here, 90.5 KSJS.

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0: Now, Charlie, don't make me have to call your mother.
2: Yeah.

rock and roll. Kevin Smith, it's fun to say, Kevin Smith. Yeah, Kevin Smith will take you to the mountain. 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
1: Good evening, lads. You're tuned into Pilswith with DJ Foxtrot. That last track was Delphium by Aphex Twin. Before that was Rock and Roll by Skrillex. And then before that was Lost Everything by Thy Slaughter. Had a pretty good few tracks on the last few there. Next up, we're going to have Lucy Bedrock. And this one's Speed Demon. After that, we'd have Fake Mink. That track is going to be Celebrity Deathmatch. So keep it here. 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
3: Alrighty, y'all. I was just getting a little too excited with all those buttons there. This is DJ Javi Zavi hopping in again. Here I am, another 10 to 2 shift. You know, just here rocking and rolling. Quite literally, I mean, I'm playing sub rock here. That's just my genre of choice for tonight. I just got out of class, so I'm ready to just yip and yap and, you know, have some fun tonight. So that's just what we're gonna do today. Yeah, I totally forgot. So for the past few weeks, I've been getting out of like my 9 p.m. classes, you know, at 9 p.m. I totally forgot that, you know, the actual scheduled time for those classes goes until 9:45. And then so today, my professor was like, okay, we're gonna have a break and then we're gonna come back and we're gonna end class today at around like 9:20. And I'm like, we're gonna be here after class? But then I'm like, no, I've just been spoiled. But anyway, that's besides the point. We're gonna get into our next song though, just because if we don't, then I'll just keep talking. And this is another 10 minutes for me to talk, so, you know, I'll just say what I have to say for later. The next song we have coming up is True Punk by Avlov. Yeah, you're listening to 90.5 KSJS. And yeah, it's DJ Javi Zavi here. We'll be here until 2 a.m. So let's get into it. Woo!

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Hi, it's me again. So, let's get into it, shall we? Earlier today, I was like, oh, right, I said I was going to fill in for this time slot. So I just quickly jotted down a few things that I wish to discuss today. As usual, it's just a mishmash of whatever came to my mind. And yeah, the somber music in the background, it's kind of apropos for the moment and the conversation I'm trying to have. Because, and forgive me if I spoke about this the other week, but I just feel so impassioned about it that I need to continue the conversation, even if it is posing the question again, if I didn't do it already. That's besides the point. So, a few weeks ago, right, I watched the movie Buddy, which, if you don't know what Buddy is, it's, you know, pretty much like a gory horror movie about, it's like Barney vibes, but evil, you know what I mean? And yeah, it made me think, watching the movie made me think, especially because, you know, I'm in grad school to become a teacher and all that. And so a lot of what I'm learning right now is, like, you know, developmental psychology, all of that fun stuff. So with all that in mind, you take these children who are the leading roles in these horror films. And of course, the child knows that they're an actor. You know, they seem to be around at least like second to fifth grade or around there. I don't know. But yeah, so of course they're aware that they're actors. They're aware that, you know, they're doing a job and all that. But how well do they really compartmentalize it all? You know what I mean? It's like the child who's experiencing the horror firsthand and, you know, just the effects of it, you know, however the horror is administered. You know what I mean? Because there's so many different types of ways to scare an audience and spook them and all that. And this movie was like, you know, it was kind of nauseating sometimes, if, you know, that gives a little, like, inclination of the type of horror that was used in this film, or film, if you're John McClane. But, but yeah, the kids, how does it affect them in the long term? That's what I want to know, and that's what I, one of these days, maybe I'll look into it further. Maybe if, you know, one of my professors needs to do, like, some research or something, I'll be like, oh, hey, I have this idea. You can just take it and take all the credit for it. I think it's groundbreaking, honestly. Like, it's a groundbreaking topic. It's a conversation that can get everyone talking. And who knows, maybe it might change Hollywood. No, it's not that deep. I don't think it's that deep. But it's a curious thought. It's a curious thought, that's for sure. But anyway, oh, yeah, and I guess, you know, while we're on this topic, you know, in one of my classes, I have to talk about an ethical dilemma, and I don't know, I'll voice my thought of what I'm going to write for my essay out here, and let me know if it's a good one. So my thought for my ethical dilemma is, you know, students who are being raised by tiger parents, how could we make sure that, you know, when they're at school, they are emotionally supported, and, you know, how they can shed, I guess, you know, the idea or the notion that they're defined by their test scores and academic performance and all that, you know, based on the pressures they get at home. But that one's actually for me to look up and, like, research. But anyway, talking out loud. So with that said, maybe I should start my research. I did start a little bit earlier, but, you know, I can read the journal articles that I skim through and, you know, make sure they're actually useful. So I'll just go ahead and do that right now while I get into our next song here. So the next song we have today is Threading the Martyr by Siamese. Alrighty. So let's go ahead and thread the martyr. This is DJ Javi Zavi. 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

0: Do you know someone who is sensitive to smoke? 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She was born prematurely, perhaps because her dad smoked. 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
1: 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Is that excessive? Let me know. Let me know if that's excessive. Okay, there we go. That's what we're going to talk behind now. But hi. Yeah, what we just read right there, that's what happens when I do my job at this radio station. Ain't that funny? We actually have things that we could read. That being one of them. So shout out to, I think their name is Aspen. Shout out to you, Aspen, for writing that, if you're listening right now. But anyway. Hi, DJ Javi Zabi here. It's 10:55 p.m. And I have to be real. I have to be honest. I thought I could get away with chewing gum right now, but even I could hear myself through the headphones. So I shall be What's the word? I should just have more manners. I should have more decorum. There we go. But I'll tend to my lack of etiquette after I finish talking for right now. So that's that. But yeah, talking about headphones, though, that's what I want to get into. Only because earlier today, somebody was posing in our KSJS Discord with, like, you know, the new DJs that were training to, you know, get on air. And, you know, part of, like, what they recommend is to, like, bring headphones. Of course, we have a pair of headphones in the studio. But, you know, something I really don't think about too often is that a lot of people here don't have their own headphones. So we're all just, like, sharing the same pair. And just make what you do of that information. I don't know. That makes me just wince a little bit when I think too much about it. But I try not to think too much about it. Because, you know, as much as that thought pains me that we're all sharing the same pair of headphones, I love to hear myself. So I guess that's the resolution. You know what I mean? It's like, you know, when you love something, right? You have to make sacrifices. And here I'm sacrificing just my tendency to just be really squeaky clean. So yes, I shall probably bring some sterile wipes or something like that next time I'm here, just to appease my brain and my situation. Oh, but you know what, though? While we talk about the brain, something that I heard recently, which it's kind of like, duh as in, like, what I heard, it's like, you know, really important and pretty obvious, I think, but also, like, yeah, but it's also, like, not something that one really thinks about. But anyway, So, last week, right? Last week was quite a roller coaster. But then somehow, one way or another, the algorithm brought me to a video of someone who said, "You are not your thoughts." And it's such a simple concept, right? But it's so profound. Like, you really aren't your thoughts. Your thoughts are not reality. Isn't that crazy to think about that? So yeah, if things might be feeling weird sometimes, just remember that you are not your thoughts. Your thoughts are not reality. Like, oh, you think, you know, you think that everybody that in your class, you think everyone in your class has like a group chat just talking about you and how weird you are? No. Do I think that? Yes. But is it reality? No. So I'm not gonna lose sleep over it. And that was just an example, by the way. But yeah, that's not actually like what I think. But you know, things like that, where it just seems so far-fetched and just so, you know, just why would it even happen? You know what I mean? But yeah, that's all I have to say for right now. Y'all feel inspired by that? Because I know when I heard that a few days ago, I was like, oh my gosh, I wish I heard this like the week prior. But yeah. Yeah, just before I hop off the microphone, so I'll have that note, you know, you are not your thoughts. And my other note, get some sleep. If you're like tired, oh my goodness, it's so valuable. And that really solves a lot of issues, in my opinion, at least. But yeah. So yeah, shall we get into our next song? Let's do it. The next song I have for y'all today is going to be 1999 by Coyote Aguilar. And it's a song that is 2 minutes and 44 seconds. So we'll see what 1999... What? Let's... We'll see what 1999 is like. And... Yeah, can you capture that whole year in 2 minutes and 44 seconds? Is it even about the year 1994? What? Is it even about the year 1999? I don't know. Do you guys know? Maybe. But for the rest of us, this will be something we'll experience together. But yes, DJ Javi Zabi with I'm just here with filling in a show. There's no name to it. No rhyme, no reason. 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

Howdy, y'all. DJ Javi Zavi back here again, jumping on the mic to say hello. We are now in the new hour, 11:11. Make a wish. Y'all make your wish yet? Okay, well, I made mine. I hope yours comes true. So yes, what we got for y'all for this hour, and perhaps the rest of the show, I don't know. So the way that I like to, you know, get my music selections, of course, is by, I just pull... I'm a little too lazy to, like, you know, comb through the CDs, if I'm being quite honest with y'all. So I just take chunks from the shelves at a time, and I just play them in order based on how, you know, they were previously organized. And it appears that a lot of the CDs that I grabbed from the library behind me are all, for the most part, you know, of the metal genre and, you know, metal adjacent genres. So maybe we got more of that for y'all. Or maybe my CD selections are going to prove to be a curveball at some point, one point or another. I don't know. But yeah, y'all just keep it locked. This is DJ Javi Zavi. You're listening to 90.5 KSJS. And yeah, the next song we have coming for y'all is Wasps. There's four A's. And the entire song title is capitalized. So, Wasps. Pss, pss, pss, pss. Oh, I can't say that. Oh, can y'all say the word texts? T-E-X-T-S. PK texts her. Anyway, if that means anything to y'all. But yeah, this is Wasps pss, pss, pss, pss, pss, by Cool Sorcery. 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

JS. Hey. All right, y'all. It is 11:21 p.m. How are we feeling today? Just here to gauge the temperature. Are we feeling hot? Are we feeling warm? Can we talk about, like, the heat? I mean, I know it's cliche to be like, let's talk about the weather, but let's actually talk about it. Because it's already October, and I mean, I'm not going to get into the whole, you know, climate change of it all, but it's hot, and I just keep looking at my closet full of clothes, right? And I just, you know, my fingers, they just keep going past my trench coats, my cute fall button-ups, and other fall outerwear. And I'm just like, you know, the months are becoming less and less of when I can actually wear these garments with the appropriate weather. You know what I mean? Like, even without the lining for these trench coats, it's still quite obnoxious and still pretty warm underneath them. And I can't do that when it's like 90 degrees and it's supposed to be fall. Like, the persimmons on my tree have already, you know, started turning orange. And they're ready, you know what I mean? That's how I know fall is here. But weatherly speaking, that doesn't seem to be the case. And it's like, you know, a lot of my wardrobe is geared towards, you know, spring. No, it's not. It's geared towards fall and winter. You know, my color palette, right? I'm a deep winter, so naturally, these are just the seasons I look the best in anyway. And so everything is geared towards that. And I only have so many black tank tops that I could wear. I only have so many pairs of cute shorts that I could wear too. You know what I mean? And it's about time that I could wear my other clothes again. Because a boy needs to express himself. Oh, it feels so good to get that off my chest. Anyway. I feel like I used to be a little bit more. And I hate to use the word unhinged. I also hate to use the word satisfying. That was so satisfying. You know, a lot of those like words that are just overused on the internet, I hate using them. But in some contexts, in some like uses, it's just necessary. And my attention span is so short that, you know, I started that little tangent. I started talking about, like, you know, this little disclaimer, and I forgot where I was going. So you know what? We'll just live with it. I'm not going to stress myself out over trying to recall that information. I have a midterm that I need to study for. I can't stress out about what I forgot 3 seconds ago. No. I need to know the information processing theory. Okay, so it's input, right? And then, like, your sensory information. And then it goes to working information, working memory, no, sensory memory, working memory, and then long-term memory, and then, you know, attention perception, and then from the middle cylinder, is that like working memory to the long-term memory? It's like storage and retrieval, and then in the working memory, right, it's like things are being processed, but in the sensory memory and working memory, information can still be lost. Anyway, I need to make sure I really know that. Was that even right? I don't know. Don't quote me. But anyway, what I can do, though, which I'm going to do right now, is introduce the next song we have. This song is called I'm Gonna Haunt You by Fabienne Del Sol. Okay, let's do that one more time. I'm Gonna Haunt You by Fabienne Del Sol. This is DJ Hobby Zavi. Still an unnamed power few hours, and you're listening to 90.5 KSJS.

0: Hello? Hello? Is this thing on?
1: Yeah, it's on, Mr. Cipriano. We're ready for you.
0: And now, here's our host to tell you more about what's coming up next.
1: Sorry, there isn't any host. That's why we have you to talk about that.
0: Hold it right there. Don't touch that podcasting control lever.
1: I'm sorry, this isn't a podcast. It's,
0: Hey, you know, we have lots of important things to say, but, now, first the news.
1: What the hell are you talking about? And where did this music come from?
0: Now, let's rejoin our regularly scheduled podcast.
1: This isn't a f***ing podcast, you understand? You know what? Screw it. I don't even know why we hired you. You can just go. I can do this promo myself.
0: Hey, thanks for listening to today's podcast. We'll be here next time. 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
1: Why is that so funny to me? Oh my goodness. Anyway. Okay. Let me bring you back together. Okay, can I just say though, that last song that we just listened to, it's called Out Of by Scorn. And oh my goodness, you know, sometimes with my method of pulling out chunks of CDs, you know, I come across a song that's just like, okay, that's groovy. And, well, that song was groovy. But yes. It was, oh, I loved that a lot. Like, when it was playing, I went on, you know, my streaming platform of choice with my independent music listening and added it right to my library. Because I'm like, whoa, that was amazing. But anyway, hey, how are y'all doing right now? It is 11:53 p.m. It's almost midnight, so you know what? That brings me to... There's so many people walking around outside, but anyway. It brings me to want to talk about a recent experience of mine, right? Okay, so at the store that I work at, my boss has been wanting me... Because apparently I'm the only one who knows how to type words on a paper and print them out, but anyway. So my boss has been wanting me to like update, you know, everything in our store, like all the signage and all of that. And I kept telling my boss, I'm like, okay, I don't mind doing all of that, but you need to give me more support on the floor so I can do that task, or you can just let me work overnight. So yeah, he's never gonna give me, like, you know, additional bodies, additional coverage, so I can focus on the task that I have to do. And then so when I proposed, like, you know, me staying overnight, my boss was like, well, what are you going to do when you're by yourself and you get injured? And I'm like, what's going to injure me when I'm just on the computer typing? And then he was like, okay, you're right. I'll let you work overnight. So yeah, I got to work overnight by myself at my job. And actually, that was so much fun. You know, I used to do overnights here, you know, 10 to 2, 2 to 6 a.m. And I had a lot of fun doing all of that. So, you know, on Monday, I worked from 10 p.m. to 5 a.m. And I just rocked and I rolled. You know, where I work, we don't close until 1 in the morning. So, you know, from like 10 to 1, you know, of course, I was just like working. But then like after 1 a.m. when we all closed down, I was like working, you know what I mean? And it was kind of like crazy to think about, because everything that I got done within like that 3 hour span, because 3.5 hours, because I still had to take a break and my lunch meal, my meal break too. So like my 10 and my 30. So yeah, I got so much done in that time frame versus when I came to work on Wednesday to continue my project. You know, everything that I did on Monday in 3.5 hours is normally what I'm able to do during like an 8 hour full shift, when I'm like, you know, bouncing around doing X, Y, and Z. So yeah, on Wednesday when I came into work, I only was able to finish one little graphic. And I told my boss again, I'm like, you gotta let me work overnight again if you want me to do this. Because, you know, we have a corporate visit on Monday. And so this is a really important thing that I have to do. And I'm like, okay, just let me be alone. And it's so fun. The only thing, though, I will say, okay, so I'm a little bit, like, spooked out, superstitious when it comes to, like, 3 in the morning. You know, some people may say it's the devil's hour. You know what I mean? So, yeah, it's, like, 3 in the morning. I wasn't making any point to go to the back of the house or like into the walk-in refrigerator, the stock room, anything like that. I wasn't going back there at all. I was just going to stay in the front in my office in that 3 a.m. hour. Anyway, so in that 3 a.m. hour, it's like 3:30 or so, right? I'm out in the front, you know, just checking things again. And then out of nowhere, like one of our card readers just turns on. And I turned all those off at like 1 a.m, you know what I mean? And then our menu screen turns on too. Again, that was off since like 1 a.m. And I just looked at those and I'm like, and it's 3 a.m. And I'm like, but I had like too much that I had to like focus on that's like more important, you know what I mean? Like my job. So I just turned those things off. I'm like, I'm not going to think about it. I'm not going to think about it. I'm just going to keep working. And... like kind of like what going back to what I said earlier about how like your thoughts aren't real and all that. Ooh, hello. But kind of like what I said earlier about like your thoughts aren't real. You know, all of that could have just been like, you know, the technology resetting and whatever it may have been. But for also for like those things to just turn on at like 3 a.m., I'm kind of just like, oh, goodness gracious. That's a little spooky sometimes. But, you know, it is what. Oh, yeah. Oh, no, I'm still finishing those. Thank you. But yeah. And that was just my little 3 a.m. moment. You know, even here when I used to do overnights at like from 2 to 6, when it became 3 in the morning, you know, I made sure to take all the breaks that I needed to outside the studio, all the errands I would need to run around this building. I would make sure to do that before 3. So when it became 3 and 4, I would, you know, shut all the windows. Turn the lights on in the lounge so I can, like, see it in there. So I'm not just, like, looking into a dark room in front of me. And, oh, my, yeah, I just get so protective. I get into a little cocoon. but anyway, that's besides the point. I can go on about that. But, yes, we are safe, we are here, and we are protected. Anyway, so the next song we're going to get into today is going to be Alchemy by Ringworm. And, yeah, this is DJ Javi Zavi. 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

goodness. I'm like, oh my, I'm over here dealing with tangled wires. Good. Okay, we're freed now. We're free. We are, have been released. Okay. Hi. Hi. Hi. Oh, you can't hear the tapping. Is the background too loud? Let's just turn that down a bit. All right. Hi, DJ Javi Zavi here. It is 12:10 a.m. and campus seems to be very lively. But it, I mean, it makes sense. I mean, it's Thursday/Friday now, and Thursday is typically like the students' Friday. You know what I mean? Because classes, for the most part, are over on Thursday nights. But here we are, where the party keeps on going. But yeah, hey, how y'all doing? There was more I had to say, but it's all slipping my mind for some reason. I don't know. I don't know what it is, but here we are. We're here together. We're all in this together. And yeah, I think I'm like inhaling dust or something because, oh my gosh, this throat is being quite tickled. I took some nice photos of myself on the studio computer, and yeah, I mean, I guess that's all I have to say. I guess that's all I have to say. It's that relevant, you know? I just have to express that I'm just really hot. But I digress. Am I pompous? Am I self-centered? Of course. Of course. But yes. What song do we have next up? This is an interesting name. Got Some Purple Stuff by Sydney. What could that be about? I don't know. Let's find out. You're listening to 90.5 KSJS. And again, this is Got Some Purple Stuff by

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4: Oh,
0: jazz.
4: Oh, yeah!
0: So if you want to be part of the Ground Zero music scene,
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If you'd like to, of course. Okay. So I don't know if, like, y'all out there also keep up with fashion and all that. Not to say that I do. I would sound so fake if I just jumped behind this microphone and started talking about, yeah, I know fashion. I mean, I know my personal taste, but I don't know, like, fashion. Because what I want to get into, it's, I've been seeing it all over my timeline. But the recent Tom Ford show, Men in Thongs, like, what a concept. Is that what the trend is right now? Because it's 90 degrees in October, and oh my, y'all, I looked at the weather forecast, and it's going to continue like that for the rest of the week. Like I said earlier, I don't have enough, warm clothes. I don't want to keep recycling garments. You know what I mean? I need to give this wardrobe a break finally. It's October. I want to wear my coats. But I guess the resolution is, I can still wear my coats, but I guess with a thong? I don't know. Visually, I'm not mad at it. I'm really not mad at it. Would I personally participate in that trend if this is foreshadowing, the next fashion trend? Not that I would participate in class, but perhaps if I'm in a coastal city, at a place where it just makes sense. You know where it would make sense? Oh, actually, no, I'm not going to get into it. It's not appropriate what I was about to say. But I had a great Sunday. And if you know what happened on Sunday in the Bay Area, if you know, you know. But anyway. But that would be, a place where a thong could be worn. I don't know. I mean, I tend to wear, outfits. Of course I do. But, I dress up a little bit whenever I go to class because it's my time to, shine. And for the most part, I'm just in an oversized polo and some oversized, baggy cargo pants when I'm going to work. So as much as, I kind of wear outfits sometimes that are a little bit out there, the way that I define a little bit out there is, by wearing a heel. Sometimes I'll wear my platform boots, which are 7 inches. But for the most part, though, I'll wear a cute little 3 or 4 inch heel because that's tasteful. You know what I mean? And over the weekend, I was stepping out in 6 inch heels. The previous event where, my boots are appropriate, I was wearing 8 inch stiletto boots too. But class, especially these radio meetings, are not really the most appropriate or for a thong and a tall stiletto heel. Would I let that stop me in the future? Probably not. But for right now, it's not the time and the place. I don't even know what I'm like. I'm just going off topic now at this point. I mean, I'm still kind of on topic, but not too far gone. I guess that's what I'm trying to say. But yeah, the Tom Ford show. Definitely love what I'm seeing though. Seeing all the men with their hair slicked back and how big their foreheads are, it really gives me affirmations, that I'm cute too with my big forehead. And I'm 26 now, so I feel like my hairline is in that process of maturing and receding, but not in a male pattern bondless type of way, And that's just what I'm dealing with right now. And seeing this Tom Ford runway, men in thongs aside, seeing their hairlines, it gives me hope. And when I get back home from this show, what I'm going to do is touch up the black hair color.

that I like to touch up my hair with. Am I going to cut my hair? Maybe I will tomorrow. We'll see. But this hair color, once I refresh it, I am myself again. But anyway, now we're really getting off topic. The next song I have for y'all today is Ghost Town by The Specials. And oh boy, do I wish it was a ghost town right now. Like, why are there so, there's a lot of people just out and about in this window right next to me. Like, why are you jogging right now? It's 12:27. Anyway. Anyway, yeah, this is Ghost Town by The Specials once again. 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
4: 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When I was reading that, I realized, oh, there are some typos that I left in there. Perhaps I should fix that, so I'll make a mental note. Am I going to remember? Not. Probably not, but I've actually been pretty good at remembering. So maybe I will remember. That's besides the point. Hi, how are y'all doing right now? It is 12:54 a.m. When I was younger, I used to call 12 just midnight. So I used to be like, yeah, it's midnight 54. And, oh, why did I chuckle? I'm just so funny. I'm so darling. But, yeah, hey. Can we talk about, like, pimple patches really quick? Only just because, like, I don't know. Anyway, so, I don't know. I mean, I'm just trying to find a pimple patch, right? That's skin tone. You know what I mean? Because... you know, the ones that are clear, you know, if you've used them before, you know how they look after a few hours. It's kind of like, you know what I mean? And yeah, they do have like patches that are of different designs and all that, that are colorful, you know, all of that fun stuff. But, you know, to have like a nude one that works just as good as like the medical ones. Does that exist? I don't know. That's just me thinking out loud. But hey, can I just say, I don't know. So I was talking with my friend Martin the other day, right? And we all know, even if you're like, you know, at any point in time from your education journey, K through 12, K through college, whatever it may be, we've all had to work in groups, right? And you know, group work can be pretty hit or miss. You know, there's always somebody who doesn't put in their fair share. There's always somebody who's just very bossy, controlling, whatever you want to call it. And every now and again, you know, you strike gold. Every now and again, you have just a group where y'all find a flow state, synergize perfectly, all of that fun stuff. So I guess like speaking in a college context, you know, my friend Martin, we were like discussing this for whatever reason, and he was saying about how, you know, like group work for him in college was pretty hit or miss. Like sometimes he had group members who would work, like, you know, they would work together. Sometimes he had group members who, you know, my friend would be the only one doing the work. You know, he mentioned to me like one time he was doing group work with like his team members, but his team members weren't doing any of the work at all. So right before like, you know, they had to turn in the assignment, he unshared the document with all of them, took their names off of it, and then just submitted it with his name. And oh my goodness, like I wish I could do that. Like I don't know, I mean, I'm the kind of person, like, I'm always gonna, you know, I'm going to put in work. I'll kind of like wait to see what everyone does, because I don't want to be that person that like ends up, you know, having the entire load put on me. You know what I mean? So that's why I don't volunteer right away. I'm kind of just like, okay, I'll let them figure out, like, I'll be involved with the conversation, and then at the end I'll be like, okay, where do you guys need me to go? Like, I'll help out wherever you guys need me to help out. And you know, I do my part, it is what it is. And yeah, and even if I did end up having to do like an entire project, I would still put everyone's name on it too, just because I'd be like, you know, we ride or die, even though I don't know y'all and we don't know each other that like that. Well, I still got you, but that's besides the point. But yeah, when it comes to me like doing group work, right? In undergrad, I did communication. And so, you know, everyone in my upper division classes, we're all, of course, communication majors. We all just like to talk. So there was never any issue of like nobody contributing. You know what I mean? So I got pretty lucky. And even now in my grad program, you know, we're all in a grad program to become teachers. And, you know, when you're a teacher, you, of course, you have to be like collaborative as it is. You know, you're working not only with like, you know, your other teachers, but you'll have to like teach an entire class. And yeah, and so it's like, yeah, when we have to do like group work in my grad program, it's also very easy because everyone, you know, we're like naturally just inclined to help out, help each other out, discuss all of that. And I bring all this up to say is that, like, you know, I have a group presentation on Tuesday. And, you know, this past Tuesday, you know, our professor didn't hold class so we could work on the presentation. And then so I was like, I told my teammates, I was like, okay, I'm going to make the document. Let me know if you guys get it. And, you know, once you guys get like, and I'm going to just start throwing some stuff onto the document. So, you know, just to get us started. And then, you know, 20 minutes goes by and I accidentally finished the entire presentation. And I'm like, oh, okay. I guess no one else has to do anything because I just did it. And I have no problem with it. You know, we all write together. And I kind of just, like, texted them. I was like, okay, well, I finished my portion. You know, just we can build on it, whatever. And then so all one other person did was just, like, you know, make the slides pretty because graphic design is not my passion. But, yeah, how fun is that? How fun is that? But, yes, that's all I have to say for right now. This is DJ Hami Zalbing. 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Who is lurking outside of the store? How spooky. But yeah, what's the next song we got coming up for y'all? The next song is I'll Eat Your Skin by Melt Citizen. All right. So yeah, there we go. 90.5 KSJS.
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While I'm having an existential crisis of ordering takeout, sorry I couldn't think of something else to talk about.

Howdy. Okay, first off, am I going to ever think about anything other to say? Anything else to say other than howdy? One of these days, maybe, I don't know. It's been an ongoing thing for as long as I've been behind this microphone. It's just a familiar crutch. I don't know what it is. I don't know what it is, darling. I don't know. But yes. Speaking of I don't know, I'm trying to think about what I'm going to eat after this because I'm pretty hungry. I do have some chicken nuggets in my freezer. But do I want chicken nuggets or do I want to stop for something a little bit more convenient? I don't know. We'll just see how I feel, though. We'll see how I feel in the moment. But yes. Oh, my friend went to Singapore, and he brought me back this jam that with, like, pandan and coconut. It's so good. Maybe I might have that. I'll toast some bread. I have some bread in my freezer. Anyway, I'm getting excited. But the way I'm reacting right now, I'm like Pavlov's dog, you know what I mean? But anyway, well, I'm going to continue to ponder about what I want to eat when I'm done with this show. But for right now, what are you guys up to? Are y'all eating good? What did y'all have for dinner? And what are y'all up to right now? It's currently 1:10 a.m. Right now, of course, I'm hosting this 10 and 2 slot. But I'm also doing my dailies for Maple Idol. So, yeah, shout out to anybody else out there who has played Maple Story at one point in time. Because I can't break it. Anyway, the next song we have is Life in Blight by Algae Bloom. This is 90.5 KSJS. 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And yeah, let's get into it.

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0: 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Oh, that never gets old for me. I almost said it. I almost said the crutch, but I'm not going to say the crutch. All right. Hi. That's similar to the crutch, actually. Let's just get into it.
1: Ooh. Do it.
0: What is it?
1: Ooh.
2: Listen.
0: Ooh. I'm looking for it. Let's get into it.
1: Do it.
3: Let him, bruh.
2: That's what she said.
0: Let's get into it.
4: Oh, yes, Daddy.
0: There we go. Let's get into it.
4: Oh, yes, Daddy.
0: Okay. Hey. Ruff. Hey. Hi. Hello. Y'all know the song in the background? It's such a good song. Can we talk about just the creativity of a gay man really quick? My current Twitter algorithm, formerly known as, if you want to call it that, Prince, I guess. I don't know. But yes, my Twitter algorithm right now, it's just this one clip of Cameron Diaz, from a movie of some sort. I'm not sure. I'm not too familiar with it. And there's another one where, from a different movie, I'm assuming, because she looks haggard in one and not haggard in the other one. Is haggard too cool of a word? She looks unkempt in one, but in a good way, in a good way. She's still stunningly beautiful. But it's just the way that, like, people are dissecting that video, getting all, like, just the small sound bites, even her eye movements, just clipping every little thing that they can and just adding some creative caption to it. Okay, so even though this is an audio format, I'm still gonna pull up my favorite tweets that I got, that I found from this current little micro trend of Cameron Diaz in this one movie. But I guess I can describe it how it looks. Okay. So there's, okay, so, oh, she doesn't even look haggard. What was I talking about? She looks stunning. So forgive me for saying she looks unkempt and haggard. What was I looking at earlier? I don't know what I was looking at. But no, she's just wearing a hood. She has a nice smoky eye and, like, a little side bang going on. But yeah, one of the clips that was spliced is just a video of Cameron Diaz in this character, right? She's looking over to one side, just with her eyes, looking over with one side on, like, you know, 180 degrees, right? And then her eyes look, like, into the upper corner. So, you know, it's going, like, 120 degrees, whatever. And one of the captions for that specific just eye movement clip was, demonstrate an obtuse angle with your eyes. And, oh my goodness, like, that is hilarious. That's hilarious. And then there's, like, another clip of Cameron Diaz from the same movie. And I don't even know what she's, like, talking about. But she says something where, like, you know, that sh sound is, you know, necessary in the word that she said. And one of the clips was, oh, my automatic wall air freshener every half hour. And it's just the clip of Cameron Diaz specifically cut to when she finished saying that word. And it's just, shh. Like, how funny is that? How funny is that? What's another one I can pull up? I don't even know, but, you know, just the creativity of a gay man and how they can just take one thing and make it into a whole bunch of other things. Am I just gonna say, oh, okay, there we go.

go. There we go. Okay, there's another one. There's another one of Cameron Diaz also, like, looking. And the caption is, me looking at the three points of a triangle. And you know what? At this point, you can probably make the image in your mind of what that little clip looks like. Like, how funny is that? It's hilarious to me. It's maddening. But, yeah, I'm also just strange. So what we're going to go into next, our next song today is Where Do I End? And it is by Fleeting Toys. Oh, Fleeting Joys. Okay, let's get into it. 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

All right, I'm just hopping behind the microphone again. Very quickly, I just want to say, if y'all were tuned in like 3 minutes ago where I was talking about the Cameron Diaz meme, so I opened my For You page again on my Twitter, and the first like 10 tweets are of Cameron Diaz. Not to put my tinfoil hat on or anything, but, you know, that's all I'm going to say. But yeah, the next song we got is How Long Can This Go On by Kitty Craft. 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

0: 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You went to work, you had a meeting, you ate your lunch, you had another meeting. 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
1: 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Okay. All right. There we go. Yeah, move over there. Okay. All righty. Okay. It is 1:54 a.m. And this also marks the last time I'm going to be bugging y'all and talking in your eardrums. So because it's time for me to say goodbye. Ain't that so sad? It's so sad. But you know what? What's the saying? Hate to see you go, but love to watch you walk away. And you know what? If I could watch myself walk away, I would be first in line for that too. But I digress. Okay. So it's a little bit apropos, appropriate, or fitting, whatever word you want to use, that the last, little soundbite that I had to play was what it was, because there was mention about, you know, brushing your teeth but not flossing that morning, and of course, you know, earthquake preparedness. Excuse me. But that does bring me to the last point that I always like to close on every show that I do. I always like to close on this important message. Before I get into it, I'm not a Dr. DDS. I don't hold any of those fancy, you know, qualifications, titles, whatever you want to call it. Didn't have the medical training, formal training. I haven't even taken, you know, a science class or anything in a hot minute. What is going on out there? Anyway, so yeah, with all those disclaimers said, what I want to just get out there, get off my chest, is my advice, my urging of you all to just, if you want to do this, of course, to, you know, take care of your oral hygiene, you know, keep it on tip-top shape, you know. For me personally, that looks like, you know, brushing your teeth at least twice a day, flossing at least once a day, keeping your tongue clean, staying hydrated. If you've had orthodontic work, make sure you keep wearing those orthodontic tools, you know, all the post-care stuff and all that, because it does matter, it does matter. But yeah, you know, the teeth of it all, it's the gateway to your health. And you know, as they say, Chip Skylark, my shiny teeth and me. And that's just what we got to close on today. So yeah, thank y'all for listening. Thank y'all for joining me in all of this fun. Closing us out today will be Drop by Sertraline. Or Sertraline? Sertraline. There we go. Alrighty. DJ Javi Zavi signing out. And maybe I'll catch y'all again on another 10 to 2 shift. It depends. We'll see how it goes. Whenever they need me and I'm available, I'm here. So yeah. All right. See y'all when I see y'all.

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0: Whoa, King of the Surfers. That's a good one. I was mentioning that one to Ross the other day, and I couldn't think of the title of it. I always remember that it was the, I believe it is the B-side of, Surfer Bird?
1: Yes, the big hit Surfing Bird.
0: Yeah, Surfing Bird. Yeah, so that's the B-side of the cut, and the Surfing Bird, the Trashman. And so that's the B-side, King of the Surfer. I think it's a lot better than the A-side,
1: I see.
0: But that's just me.
1: And it got some traction. You'll like this, Dennis. King of the Surf, B-side from late 63, number one on WEBC, number one on WDGY, and number one on KDWB out of Minnesota.
0: Yeah, KDWB and KDWB, both in Minneapolis. So it did pretty well, I guess, in at least parts of the Midwest.
1: And funny that number one surf record up in Minnesota.
0: Yeah, that's pretty wild.
1: They don't have much, ocean waves to deal with.
0: Yeah, I imagine the other one, Surfer Bird, probably did pretty well there, too. I did pretty well all over. But, yeah, interesting. I guess, I don't know. Who knows? The novelty record, it did pretty well. But too bad that B-side didn't do it too much. Maybe they should have used that for an A-side on another single, because I think it was a pretty good cut, and it could probably have been some kind of a hit.
1: No national chart action, but did pretty well on the regional charts.
0: Yeah, some of them anyway. So, yeah, that's always good to hear that. We don't get to hear that too often.
1: Also, before that, it was Mercy, Mercy, Mercy, the Buckinghams, top five in 1967, and started off with Sounds of the Season. The Beach Boys with the single mix of Little Saint Nick, in stereo, by the way. Number three on Billboard's Christmas chart in 1963. Now, the big question is, how does that translate to a standard, non-Christmas chart? Well, I can answer that for you, because Music Vendor and Cashbox, the competing magazine, didn't have a Christmas chart. So you got Little Saint Nick at number three on the Billboard Christmas chart. On Cashbox, number 60 on their standard pop survey. And on Music Vendor, a big number 121 on their standard pop survey.
0: And let me make a wild guess here, and you can look it up, or maybe you'll know already. I believe Little Deuce Coupe came out the same year, did it?
1: I believe so, yes.
0: I think it did, because Little Saint Nick, sounding very much like Little Deuce Coupe, a Little Deuce Coupe type song. I always like both of those songs when I was growing up. I always dug Deuce Coupe, and I always dug Saint Nick. They were both good cuts.
1: I do have the Billboard Joel Whitburn book here, and Little Deuce Coupe, the B-side of Surfer Girl from August 1963. And then Little Saint Nick from December of 63.
0: Yeah, so pretty much almost adjacent hits.
1: Yeah.
0: So, good stuff. Both of them were good. They had that good surf sound and everything. Of course, there are a lot of mixes available on the Little Saint Nick. There's the mono and stereo mix without the bells. There's the single mix with the bells. There's even another mix. I forgot where it appears. It's a bonus cut on one of their CDs, and it has even additional bells, like we need that. But
1: you're not the big bells guy.
0: I'm not the big bells fan, because I guess I grew up hearing it without the bells in the beginning. I used to listen to it off the album all the time. So I still kind of like the non-bell. You get the non-bells mix, then it sounds even more like Little Saint Nick.
1: Oh, yeah.
0: I'm sorry, more like Little Deuce Coupe.
1: That's true.
0: But, either one's good. The bells are okay. It's just, that's a great song. I always have like Little Saint Nick. They came out with that in 63, followed by that great Christmas album that came out the following year, which had a whole lot of other good cuts, like their follow-up, He's the Man with All the Toys, and I know one Radio Rick, I think, likes a lot, because he plays it quite a bit, Merry Christmas Baby, and, of course, Santa's Beard. There's a lot of good stuff on the Christmas album.
1: Absolutely.
0: And it still sounds great today, 61 years after it came out. It's still a great album.
1: And you'll be getting to a lot of those cuts, as you often do every year. You do marathon programming here during the Christmas Eve, Christmas Day season here at KSGS.
0: And we just got word today. I was happy to hear about it, and I think some of you will be, too. We got because I told Jay he could. A lot of people don't know. I'm not going to go into a whole long thing, but Jay's been dealing with some unfortunate stuff, like
1: health issues.
0: Yeah, some health. And I mentioned it on the air before, so I can briefly mention it again. A little prostate cancer, not a good thing. We're working on that. He's going to go through a bunch of treatments in January and February, and we all hope that that's going to be knocked out. But at any rate, so Jay's been going through a lot of stuff, and he wasn't sure if he could make it up here, but he just announced on his Facebook page today he will be coming up, so it'll be yours truly and Mr. Arnold doing the Christmas Eve thing from 6 to midnight.
1: Oh, so if it's on Facebook, it must be true.
0: Well, if you put it on Facebook, he must be playing. I guess if something catastrophic happens the next week, he wouldn't make it up. But as of now, as far as we know, Jay will be up here.
1: Cool.
0: And so we'll be doing our usual 6 to midnight that we've been doing for the last few years on Christmas Eve, right in between the chronologies. And I'm pretty sure we're going to run the chronologies. I can't tell you absolutely, because there's always a very outside chance that if I call Radio Rick and ask his permission, he could say no. I don't think he would, but he could. And we talked about that a while back. He said he's glad that I call him every year because it gives him the opportunity to say no. But he hasn't done any updates, and so I would think he'd be happy to continue to have it run on an FM station, because otherwise it only runs on his internet station, which
1: and
0: is fine. But
1: we haven't made him mad this year, so there's no reason for him to say no.
0: No, so we'll probably be running it. We'll have the chronology three times. We'll have it. I'll give the tentative schedule now. We'll run it on Christmas Eve. I say tentative because this will be the schedule unless he says no. Yeah. But we'll run it from 7 a.m. to 6 p.m. Then Jay and I will come in here for 6 hours, and we'll run the chronology from midnight all the way until 10. You get two more runs. It's 11 hours. So you have, I know it's tough to listen to an 11-hour show, so that's the good thing about running it three times. You have a chance to hear most all of it if you listen at different times, so that's a good thing.
1: Yeah.
0: So that'll be a lot of fun, and we might even run Miss Cat's Christmas show in there somewhere. It would probably be from Christmas Eve morning from like 2 until 7 in the overnight, something like it. We have to figure all that out.
1: And for you newcomers, you rookies, what the heck is a Christmas chronology? Well, that's an 11-hour marathon where it's in chronological order. Of all the Christmas hits and not nary a repeat in the entire 11 hours.
0: Yeah, I think he jumps out of chronology a little bit in the last hour and just kind of plays a mix of some newer stuff, like from the 80s and 90s. But it's pretty much chronological for most of the 11 hours from about 1935 all the way up into the probably through the 70s.
1: All right.
0: So it's pretty cool. You get to get a chronological trip through time, and you get to find out what Christmas hit came out what year and all that sort of thing.
1: Very cool.
0: So here are the substantial Christmas hits that came out each year. It's a pretty pretty cool thing. We've been happy to be to have been running it the last several years, and hope to be running it again this year. We should be, and we always enjoy running it over Christmas. It's my opinion, but I think it's one of some of the better Christmas programming you can run across, because everybody else just plays a bunch of random Christmas music, and this is neat because you get to hear a lot of neat Christmas music, and you get to learn about the music and when it came out and that kind of thing.
1: Sure. And we will keep you posted on the exact schedule. That's the rough schedule so far. We'll even put a couple of blue promo cards in the box here, so during the regular KSGS format, they'll even tell you when you might hear it.
0: Yeah, so that'll be a lot of fun. I got to call Radio Rick and confirm all that. Maybe I try to do that Sunday night after he and Deb get through with all their live stuff after 7 o'clock or after 8 o'clock. I'll give him a call.
1: All right, very cool. So you're back. You're back in town.
0: I am back in town. Finally.
1: A brief summation of your field trips.
0: Well, it all started. I was in town. It all started on Wednesday night, and Ross was a part of that one. Ross and our buddy Craig Bowers and the lovely and talented Kim Vessel and our buddy Dan, who's an engineer up in San Francisco, and his wife, a whole bunch of us, the Jazz Cat. We all got together and went over. We usually go to Original Joe's, but we thought, well, it's going to be so crazy with the Christmas and the park stuff going on. So we went over to Jack's over there on Saratoga Avenue, pretty cool place. I think we all had a pretty good time there. So then I did that. Then the next day, the Jazz Cat and I went out of town. We went down to Monterey and went to the KMBY Christmas party. I want to thank Chris Edwards White, Chris White, for a fun time down there, the owner of KMBY. We went down there and hung out there, and then stayed overnight and went out to lunch with my buddy Mark C. We've talked about a lot of times, and the morning guy Don Brooklyn on KMBY. And
1: he made an appearance on his show.
0: I didn't make an appearance on his show because he's only on for an hour each afternoon of all funny things. Yeah. I stood around with him while he did his voice tracks yesterday for a while, but he got together with us along with the morning guy. We all went out about 11 o'clock, about an hour after the morning show, had lunch, and then finally Jazz Cat and I headed back to town, and then one more field trip was today. We went up to Alameda to CHRS, the California Historical Radio Society. It was the CHRS holiday lunch, and they have those every year. We have never gone to one for some reason. We just, maybe because of the price, I don't know, but they used to do it at restaurants, but we've never gone to one of the CHRS holiday lunches, and we decided, hey, let's go this year, because they had it up at CHRS, and it was a catered lunch, so it was a lot cheaper than the previous one. So I've been running around doing all kinds of
1: busy
0: stuff.
1: Busy little beaver, you.
0: Yeah, doing all kinds of crazy things.
1: Yeah. Well, we've got oldies but goodies with live DJs between now and 2 a.m. And Dennis, a double play you're going to like. Let's sneak it in before the break over there in CD number 3. You already like the big hit for Jackie Ross, Selfish One, number 11, pop number 4 R&B in August of 64.
0: Yeah.
1: The follow-up single had a cool B-side called New Lover, which has a similar sound to Selfish One.
0: Yeah, very similar, I think. For the best I can tell, they seem to use the original backing track, but it's a different, I'll call it a different mix, because they actually mix other instruments into it. It's a bit different sound. You'll hear it. It's the same. I think it's the same track, but they kind of beef it up with some additional instrumentation. And we got to give Radio Rig credit for this one. I think he's done it in the past, but I'm pretty sure he has. But he just did it again recently. In the last 2 or 3 weeks, he decided to play them back to back, and he started the second song, and he said, "No, I'm not playing the same song," because you pretty much think it is when you hear this again, the same backing track. So the intros are the same, and it's pretty neat. And so you get Selfish One with kind of a repeat, except it's not Selfish One. The second one, as Ross mentioned, is New Lover. But both cool songs, and it's really kind of fun to hear the same song, just with a bunch of different lyrics put
1: to it. All right, let's check it out on CD number 3. It's courtesy of 90.5 KSJS.

0: Well, that's very cool. The only bummer part is that the new lever fades out. Doesn't bring it. We don't get the hero cold in on that one.
1: But, I could try to splice something, but it probably wouldn't turn out very well.
0: Yeah, because they're singing different lyrics and she's fading out, so it probably wouldn't work. But yeah, okay. But kind of that's fun though. That's neat. Radio Rick did that. That's very cool. Selfish One and New Lover, pretty cool double play, I got to say.
1: And just to confuse things a little bit, that was not the immediate follow-up single to Selfish One. The follow-up single to Selfish One was titled I've Got the Skill, number 89 in late 64. Then the follow-up single to that, Jerk and Twine, that's number 85 in early 65. That's where the B-side New Lover shows up. So they waited a single before bringing out the same backing track with different lyrics.
0: Yeah, kind of fun.
1: Yeah, so Selfish One and then doubled up with New Lover, a little Jackie Ross from 64, 65.
0: Yeah, Jackie Ross, good. They're both good songs. She does a good job.
1: Well, I'm just looking at the Billboard book here, and Joel Whipperin prides himself on giving you footnotes on every artist in the book. And I can tell you that Jackie Ross's birthday coming up, January 30th, 1946.
0: How about that?
1: You got the three Hot 100 charters. You've got New Lover. That's a fourth song. And it's indicated here no other R&B charters, but some bubbling under singles. There's a slight chance we'll have enough songs found to do a Jackie Ross spotlight, a birthday spotlight. She was on the Chess later.

0: So no trouble finding the Masters.
1: Yeah, that's right. Yeah, yeah. There's stuff out there. We'll have to see if there's, and there probably is enough stuff. She probably sounds to me like she's an artist that would have done at least a couple of albums, you would think. So,
0: born in St. Louis but raised in Chicago, that explains how she ended up on the Chess label, because that's their hometown.
1: Yeah, that's right. Yeah, yeah, yeah. Yeah.
0: Welcome, welcome. Good it stuff. Is the evening edition of Friday Flashbacks, and we got the Bay Area Radio Hall of Fame pioneer Dennis Terry across the room.
1: And we were just up at that CHRS event today talking to one of the gals about other pioneers, because there are other pioneers besides myself. And one that we were talking about was Norma Davis. And this gal was in her early 20s, so she works there, but she didn't really know who Norma Davis was. So we were kind of telling her about some of the different stations he worked at. In fact, I'm trying to make some preparations for New Year's Eve, because we always do a local countdown. And we were looking at some KY surveys. The Jazz Cat and I were earlier, and we ran across the name Lucky Logan. And a lot of people may not remember that was Norman Davis's name at KY before he went by Norman Davis. He went by Lucky Logan for a while.
0: Oh, okay.
1: So Norman Davis goes way back at KYA and KSFO and KSAN, and a neat guy. He worked at a lot of years of radio in the Bay Area.
0: Okay.
1: So pretty cool.
0: That's you can add that to your schedule in addition to a whole bunch of Christmas programming on Christmas Eve and Christmas Day, some kind of New Year's Eve countdown.
1: Yeah, New Year's Eve kind of. I haven't even told Ross yet, because we just started kind of looking at it today. I thought I mentioned to the cat, we got to start checking this out soon, because New Year's going to sneak up on us before we know. We got to get something ready. So I'm leaning toward. I was trying to find something that I haven't counted down. And it's always fun to do the big charts, but I know darn well I've done the swing in 60 on KYA for 1960 going into 61, because we've been running one of our archive shows that promos that, and I've probably done their 1961. They only had a couple of years where they had the swing in 60. So I was trying to find something I haven't done, and I don't think we've ever done any stuff at the end of the year, any year-end stuff, or let's say last week of December, first week of January, except for Kobe. So I'm leaning toward a Kobe of either 57, 58, or 59. We haven't really quite decided. We'll probably do one of the Kobe charts. So that's probably what you can expect on the New Year's Eve.
0: And one more thing, I'm just looking at the calendar now. New Year's Eve and Christmas Day, Christmas Eve and New Year's Eve are both on Thursdays. No, they're on Wednesdays.
1: Wednesday.
0: With the holiday being on Thursday, the 25th was a Thursday.
1: And you know everybody will take Friday out, too.
0: The 1st is also a Thursday. Possibly, I would jump in for one or both of the Friday show. Well, the Friday show on the 26th, I might jump in because you're all tuckered out.
1: That's right.
0: Friday the 26th.
1: That's right. I forgot about that. I'll be on the air here at 1:00, and then do in the next morning at 10.
0: So,
1: well, yeah.
0: I'm penciling in myself for Friday, December 26th.
1: Yeah, maybe. Yeah, see what happens. I mean, if you want to do it, I guess you can. I could even sleep here overnight. I haven't done that for years. I used to do that many years ago.
0: No. You're too old to do that kid stuff. So I'm going to pencil myself in, because that's kind of traditional. You do the big long show, and then I jump in and do the little regular show.
1: But we could actually do that if Ross is going to do the New Year's Day show. He may not, or the 26th, he may not want to do that. But that's Christmas, yeah. Maybe, and of course, New Year's Eve will be the same thing, but I don't know if we'll, maybe I will do, it might be fun to do a couple of KOBY countdowns. We'll see. I'll tell you what we are going to do, and I just remember this now, because I decided this would be fun to do. Also, new news to Rosk, I just thought of it earlier. Kind of a weird thing. We're going to do two countdowns in one night. Now, that sounds like that would be pretty extensive and difficult. Oh, it can be done in this case, because, you might think it can't be. It can easily be done in this case, because one of the countdowns is going to be a top 10, but I just thought we would do it because we found on the website that we go to for all the local charts, we found some KSJO AM 1590 KSJO charts. They have the final week in December of the year of my birth, 1954. We might do that, or we might even go to 1955, because they have one exactly for December 31, 1955, and it's a top 10, and they were an MOR station. So you'll know a lot of the songs. A lot of them are, they're all pretty big hits, but there are, I tell you, there are a couple of them in there that are surprises, a couple that I haven't heard. Okay. So I think it might be fun. So that'll be weird. We'll do two countdowns in one evening. We'll probably do the KSJO MOR countdown from 7 till 8, and then we'll come back with the regular countdown starting at 9, probably.
0: And that's all New Year's Eve.
1: Yeah, all New Year's Eve. But I think that'll be kind of fun, too. Two countdowns in one. Yeah, I just thought it'd be fun to, because it's a local station, and they were an MOR station, and in their 1954
0: KSJO survey. Is easy listening? That can't be true.
1: Yeah, KSJO. Yeah, well, actually, the AM and the FM were easy listening. I need to do some further research because I don't know what year the FM signed on. I have a feeling that these years that we're doing, I believe they were in that at this time. They were probably KSJO AM and FM. The AM was 1590, which most of you obviously know as KLIV, but it was KSJO originally. And the original KSJO FM was at 95.3 until about 1959. I believe it was 59 or 60. One of those, super sure, but let's go with 59. And then they moved over to 92.3 for a better signal. So I think there might have been a KSJO AM and FM at the time of these countdowns. I have to do some research and find out when 95.3 signed on. We'll have to go back and probably look at some old broadcast yearbooks or something and figure out when they signed on. But I thought it'd be kind of fun to do a KSJO countdown since it's pretty short, and we can get one right on New Year's Eve of 55. That'd be fun to go back 70 years and see what some of the easy listening songs were that were popular that week.
0: And you're saying, well, who publishes just 10 songs? Well, not so much the station. Usually these top 10 surveys appear in the newspaper.
1: Yeah. And, of course, way back then, I since I wasn't around, I couldn't tell you for sure, but there were a lot of stations that on this survey site that only had top 10s. So I don't know if they're out of newspapers or stations were literally not doing bigger surveys. In fact, we were looking, just for the heck of it, we were looking at some KGO surveys tonight from the late 40s, and I guess they were a country station for a while because they had there was a lot of country stuff on the charts. But, yeah, lots of top 10s back then. So I don't know if stations were not doing the bigger charts yet so much. I think that it probably started happening around 55, 56, but early on, you seem to get a lot of top tens, but that's all we have access to, even if they had a bigger one. But we'll count them down just because it would be fun, and it's I think it's of local interest, KSJO AM.
0: Sure.
1: So we'll count that down, and then we'll get into our top 40 for KOBY, and we'll figure out which year it is. Hey, if you have a preference of the year, 57, 58, 59, give me a call, let me know. We can maybe we'll take suggestions, but we'll do one of those 3 years for KOBY because I've never done a KOBY countdown. I don't know if those of you who may not be familiar with KOBY, that was our I think it's safe to say our first top 40 station in the Bay Area. I don't know if KY was doing top 40 in 56. KOBY did it early on, and they only lasted until about 1960. So they only did top 40 for about 4 years. But that was our first rock and roll station, our first top 40 station. So I thought it might be fun to do one of their surveys.
0: All right. Something to look forward to. We'll get the schedule all straightened out and let you know. In the meantime, out of the break, it's back to the oldies. We have got Girls Grow Up Faster Than Boys. News to me.
1: Yeah.
0: The Cookies do that one. Top 40 pop, top 20 rhythm and blues. That's 1963. Up in a sec. But first, are you tired of spending hundreds of dollars on gas for your commute from South County to San Jose? 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
1: And it's fun and funny because this next Cookie song we're going to play, I think for quite a long time was my favorite Cookie song because they only had about four national charters, at least in the Hot 100. And that, of course, that'd be Chains, Don't Say Nothing Bad About My Baby, the one we're going to play, Girls Grow Up Faster. Oh, I'm having a little burping.
0: Oh,
1: we
0: got
1: to be careful not to do that on the radio tonight.
0: Yeah.
1: It's one of those rough nights. But anyway, you have Chains, Don't Say Nothing Bad, Girls Grow Up Faster Than Boys, and then the one that I finally heard after a lot of years was Willpower, and that fast became my favorite Cookie song. So this is probably my second favorite Cookies cut. But yeah, Willpower is such a great Cookie song. It's a Goffin and King composition that sure is good, and it sure didn't do very well.
0: Oh,
1: too bad.
0: Well, I'm looking at right now the Willpower, their lowest charter of the bunch at number 72.
1: Yeah, it didn't do too well.
0: That's why you like it so much.
1: Too bad. But, we'll play Girls Grow Faster Than Boys. I think that was a top 30, if I'm not mistaken.
0: Yeah, well, number 33.
1: Oh, okay. So top 40.
0: Yeah.
1: So we'll get it in there here for you in just a second.
0: Thank you.
2: 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Play.

0: Ah, Girl Like You, The Rascals. That's pretty cool one. Of course, preceded by The Cookies. Girls Grow Up Faster Than Boys.
1: All groups that just have one name.
0: Yeah.
1: The Cookies, The Rascals. Well, maybe two words in their names, but we can call them Cookies and Rascals.
0: Yeah, The Cookies and The Rascals. Pretty good stuff.
1: Yeah. And let's see. Girl
0: pretty
1: Like
0: different
1: You.
0: Sound.
1: You don't hear it as much as you might, but yeah, it did make the top 10 in 1967.
0: Yeah, it did. That was a pretty big hit.
1: And then Girls Grow Up Faster Than Boys, although it only got to number 33 on the pop charts, well remembered enough to be the name of a girl group package, Good Compact Disc Collection.
0: Yeah, that's right, huh?
1: Yeah, absolutely.
0: I think it's a Various Artists. I've forgotten
1: what it is. Various Artists, yeah.
0: Yeah, pretty cool.
1: Then it's out of the break, back to the oldies but goodies from 1963, Joan Baez, a fairly unknown name, but coming out of the folk boom of the early 60s, and a charting single for Joan Baez way back then, doing the traditional song, We Shall Overcome.
0: Yeah.
1: And I checked into it, Dennis. The live version is the hit version. In November of 63, the Joan Baez version of We Shall Overcome, number 90 in the U.S., but bigger in the U.K., number 26 in the U.K.
0: Yeah, I think I used to hear that one. I'm almost sure I did on KSJO because I've always told people my fond memories of the, well, I guess one of the things that happened in the folk music era, kind of toward the end of the folk music era, but KSJO at the time was an MOR station. But every night for 4 hours from 10 till 2, 7 nights a week, they had a guy that a lot of you know, Ross McGowan, was the original host of the KSJO Hootenanny. And then on the weekends, they had a couple different people do it. A guy named Carl Countryman did it. A guy named John McLeod, I think, did it for a little while.
1: Oh, the Giant Freckle.
0: Yeah, the Giant Freckle. Okay. But yeah, the KSJO Hootenanny, every night from 10 until 2. That was a neat place for a couple of years for me to hear when I was a kid, to hear a lot of neat folk music. Here's some pretty neat stuff. I got turned on to different artists like Judy Hensky, and who you don't hear very often. She didn't have any crossover hits, but I just mentioned her because she's one of the artists I used to hear. And, you know, a lot of pretty neat stuff, pretty neat folk music. And that was a lot of fun to hear folk music every night on KSJO.
1: When I hear the phrase countryman as a audiovisual delivery guy, which is what I'm doing these days, that's the brand name of a popular set of microphones.
0: Countryman.
1: Countryman, yeah. I need a countryman set out at Moffett Field. Okay, we'll get right out to you.
0: Oh, yeah. Yeah, that is kind of wild. Yeah, Carl Countryman, interesting name. I don't know whatever happened to him. I have no idea. We know what happened to John McLeod. He's still around. He's retired, and he's doing okay as far as I know. I hope
1: he
0: is.
1: You got to check up on him. What's wrong with you?
0: I don't have any way to reach him, but I hope he's doing all right. He's a good guy. But, Carl Countryman, he's one of those obscure people that worked at KSJO. There were a few obscure people that I remember that worked at KSJO for a little while, and they just kind of went away and have no idea what happened to any of them. Ernie McDaniel, one of the better-known people at KSJO, he was actually with KSJO AM and FM, and he went on to KFOG. He was not only on the air, he's best known for engineering. He did a lot of engineering stuff, and he went to the CBS network and was involved in ENG, electronic news gathering. He did all kinds of neat technical stuff, but he wasn't a big on the air guy. He was on the air a little bit, but he was mostly an engineer.
1: Well, I must say,
0: don't remember what happened to a lot of the KSJO FM people. A lot of them were pretty obscure.
1: In general, radio history is not very well taken care of.
0: No, it isn't really. And they were just talking about that up at CHRS today, because that's one of the things they're trying to do. There was a guy pointing out that in our lifetimes, a lot of us are still alive. We got to get a lot of this radio history written down, and so people in the future will be aware of it, and it will become history instead of it'll be a historical project as opposed to an archaeological project, is what the guy was saying. And a lot of us said, well, we're still alive, had to get a lot of this radio history written down, because radio is roughly about 100 years old, so not real old, and we got to get a lot of the history jotted down, and there's a lot of it, certainly, in various stations and markets around the nation, but a lot of interesting radio stuff, and you got to kind of keep track of it.
1: Just as an example from my short stint at KERA in Santa Clara, not truly radio history, but once you record, you take the reel-to-reel that the ad agency sent you, and you put it on a cart, and now you're playing the cart. Now you take the master reel, and Kim Vesta would throw it in the bottom drawer of the file cabinet, and in no particular order. And then you get the next reel, probably 13 reels for Western Appliance, because they need a different spot for every day of the week, and throw those reels into the drawer. And when the drawer gets full, Kim says to me, Ross, take that drawer out to the dumpster and pour them all out. And that's where all that radio ad history goes, into the dumpster.
0: Yeah, it's kind of a shame. If I guess if you thought about it, if you were If you'd made yourself kind of a collector, you could have saved a lot of that stuff.
1: Yeah, I could have, but no, I was just a kid at the time.
0: Yeah, because it is worth saving a lot of. It's worth saving a lot of stuff. It's a shame to always. I tend to be kind of a hoarder. I have a hard time, throwing things away. Yeah. And you're right. There is a lot of interesting stuff. All those Western appliances. And there are many times when Western appliances would do a spot a day, like you said, for maybe a couple weeks, and all kinds of spots. But I guess you'd run out of storage space eventually, or you take all that stuff and digitize it. Then you can. You can put it on these little USB sticks that we use on the air. Gosh, you can get hours and hours and hours of stuff on one of those sticks. You could digitize it all and save it.
1: Yeah, now you could, but not back in 1983.
0: Yeah, you couldn't do it back then. No, yeah. We can now. We can save a lot of old stuff. But, they were talking about that. Yeah, this radio thing's got to become a historical project. You don't want it to become an archaeological sort of thing and project. And so we got to kind of keep track of a lot of the radio history. There's a lot of fun stuff, and I always have fun reminiscing about various things on the air, like that KSJO Hootenanny.
1: Sure. All right, so we're going to have to jump on that project. In the meantime, Joan Baez, Waiting in the Wings, the live version of We Shall Overcome. As soon as you punch up that fantasy San Jose State TV station 160, and we can hear all about it. It is a TV station. All they need is a transmitter.
0: Yeah, that's right. Yeah, that was an interesting story unto itself. We find out the gal that wrote it just kind of made a little goof. But the gal that's reading it, by the way, since we're going to play this, we'll mention it. The gal that's reading it, Carson Wells, doing real well for herself. She trained here. As a matter of fact, JazzCat trained her. I was here at the time with JazzCat. We trained her. JazzCat trained her really more than I did. And she trained to go on the air here. Never did go on the air here. Not long after the training, she left here and got a job down at KSBY, Channel 6, in San Luis Obispo. And she's doing news and doing a good job. She posts a lot of her stories, and she's sounding real good down there. And she sounds real good on this spot, as a matter of fact.
1: So, let's check it out.
0: Yeah, let's check it out. Good old Carson Wells.
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0: I always wanted to enhance my skill set, you know. This thing is just not working very well, is it?
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0: Walk a Million Miles from Winning Your Smile. That's a good, very cool cover of My Mammy. A lot of people did that. Al Jolson, I guess, one of the better known versions. But that's a cool version from the Tokens.
1: And it was their follow-up single to I Got Rhythm. So yeah. I Got Rhythm, top five. My Mammy almost make the top 10 at number 13 in July of 67.
0: Yeah, I did do pretty well. It's amazing. You don't hear that more often than you do.
1: Well, it probably doesn't test very well because it is so old-timey sounding.
0: Yeah.
1: How old-timey? You were right. Al Jolson does one of the best. It's basically Al Jolson's theme song.
0: Yeah.
1: And it goes all the way back to 1920.
0: Yeah. Al Jolson was had a lot of big hits between like 1914 and maybe 1928, 29, right in there.
1: I was impressed that Radio Rick mentioned my hero, Paul Whiteman, who was bigger than Elvis back in the first half of the 20th century. You know, you look up his chart action, and back then we were talking about Edison's, you know, and all kinds of strange discs and just sheet music to rate sales of, you know, popular new compositions. And you get that there's like four or five pages of charters by Paul Whiteman, and nobody remembers him at all.
0: Yeah, that's true. Well, yeah, I guess no matter how successful an artist was, when they go back that far, because not many stations are playing music out of the 20s or 30s or 40s anymore.
1: Someday. But, someday I'm going to drag in a Paul Whiteman song.
0: Yeah, that should be kind of fun. Yeah. So Paul Whiteman, what were the actual years or decades that he was most popular, would you say?
1: Well, Record Rich will yell at me, but I'm guessing 1900 through 1925.
0: Oh, wow, that early. Yeah.
1: He basically helped popularize, the Edisons and the 78s and got people to buy turntables.
0: Or
1: Victrolas or whatever you want to call them.
0: Yeah, it does go way. Yeah, Victrolas back then. Yeah, it does go quite a ways back.
1: Yeah, so there are forgotten elements in music history.
0: I've heard of Paul Whiteman a lot over the years, but I just didn't realize he went back quite that far.
1: Oh, yes, very far.
0: Oh, wow. Yeah.
1: And I'm just talking off the top of my head. That's my wild guess. That's, as I recall, the last time I hit the five-page section of all his charters in my Pop Memories book.
0: Oh, yeah. And so he does go back quite a ways. Well,
1: before that, certainly a traditional song, an old-timey song, We Shall Overcome, done Joan Baez folky style. That's November of 63. A minor hit in the U.S., but go figure, top 30 in the U.K.
0: Yeah, pretty well, I guess.
1: Dennis, out of the break, we'll mention the... you know the details better than I do. We'll mention the chart oddity that reminded us to play this song, an early hit top 25 for the Supremes, when that love light starts shining through his eyes. We're talking 1963, well before Where Did Our Love Go.
0: Yeah, they had about three even before that that were all much lower. And this was the one, I think this was their one that
1: get to number 23.
0: Yeah, that's right. So
1: Breathtaking Guy was a lot lower.
0: Yeah, that's right. This one was the one that was right ahead of all the... All the big ones that they would follow up with, a bunch of number ones, a bunch of top tens. But this was the one about their fourth charter that was just about getting them to the into the top 10.
1: I busted the book open. Their first national charter, Your Heart Belongs to Me,
0: at
1: number 95.
0: Well. Yeah, there you go.
1: Let Me Go the Right Way at number 90.
0: Yeah.
1: A Breathtaking Guy at number 75. This is the Supremes. You're thinking everything they touched to turn to gold. No, they're having minor charters early in their career.
0: Yeah.
1: And then they break into the top 40 with their fourth single that charted on the Hot 100, When the Love Light Starts Shining Through His Eyes. And where do we hear about it twice on a local countdown?
0: On a local countdown?
1: WMEX listed it twice on their survey.
0: Oh, that's right, they did, yeah. Yes. And the throat.
1: It got him all choked up when it was listed twice on this WMEX Boston survey at two different positions.
0: Yeah,
1: same song, same title.
0: Yeah, it was listed at number 15 and number 7, and there was no actual number 7. Determined that the song was actually number 15. Yeah, that was pretty much, I couldn't have given you all the titles, but that was just as I had remembered it. They had three real minor ones, and they had this, and then all the big stuff happened right after When the Love Light Starts Shining Through His Eyes.
1: Yeah.
0: He started having a whole bunch of big hits, a lot of them.
1: Where Did Our Love Go? And a whole streak of number ones.
0: Baby Love. And
1: yeah, so that's out of the break. We've got early Supremes music, and we're only going to play it once. When the Love Light Starts Shining Through His Eyes, barely made the top 25 back in 1963.
0: Yeah, good song.
1: That's up in a sec. But first, you need to punch up 238. I'll tell folks about Celluloid Dreams. 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
0: Stay away from me, I'm sick. And the Bay Area weather looking pretty good, actually, all in all. There's no rain predicted right away, but it's not far away. A chance it'll be mostly sunny. Yeah, it's mostly sunny on Sunday. Monday night into Tuesday, I don't know if it'll hit the South Bay, but we may get a little bit of rain in the up in the North Bay. Even less rain, but a chance of it again. Some showers lingering into Wednesday. Then it'll be interesting because then we hit Thursday, and that's when they're saying that a more impactful storm could hit the Bay Area, and we bring in some rain and wind and fun stuff like that with it. So we'll see what happens. But a little far off to predict yet. We don't know how bad that's going to be at this point. But basically not bad the next several days, except some showers off and on here and there. Daytime highs will be in the 60s for the most part, and overnight lows in the 40s, and even dipping down to the 30s. Boy, I got down to at least about 37 this morning. It was not too exciting, because I don't do too well with those cold temps. Right now, though, we've got 4-4. So, see, it's on the way down again. We'll probably get into the 30s tonight, unfortunately. 44 KSJS degrees.
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0: Supremes kicking off hour number two of the Terry and Hartman Radio Thing.

0: Yeah, good stuff. Jim Croce with a live version of I Got a Name. And some people might be wondering, because I know every time I hear an oldie station play a live version, I wonder why. They're not playing the one that we grew up with. But, yeah, I don't know. I guess, you know,
1: we like Jim so much. We got, you know,
0: we have all
1: kinds of concert recordings by him.
0: Yeah, we have a lot of live stuff. And we probably have live stuff by a lot of people. We usually do stick with the hits. I don't think oldie stations should vary too much. But I think with Jim Croce and a few artists, it's probably okay. We don't do it too often. Yeah. But there was a station in Watsonville years ago that was doing an oldies thing, and they used to play a lot of they used to play live versions of songs, just to play something different. And I was never too in favor of that. I always thought that's not such a good idea. You should play the version that people grew up with, and we often do. But we sometimes will kind of play around and do a live version like that. And Jim Croce was pretty cool. Some of his live stuff's pretty neat. So we slip a few of those in here and there.
1: Yeah, absolutely. But not for every artist, just for one or two.
0: Yeah.
1: I think Jim's about the only one we would do live stuff on. For Beach Boys, we often slip you an alternate take.
0: Yeah, alternate takes are fun too. We can find some of those. Yeah, you do find them either on anthologies or on Boots or wherever you have to go to. But there is some fun stuff out there, yeah. But, yeah, it was good to hear Jim Croce. It was good to hear live stuff. It's fun to hear him in concert in general, because he used to tell some fun stories before some of the songs. He was a very personable guy. I think he would have been a fun guy to know and a fun guy to have hung out with, and it's such a shame that we lost him at the age of 30.
1: Yeah, and that would have been that live version there would have been one of his last concerts, because I Got a Name was – you know, one of the last hits out while he was alive.
0: Yeah, it was. Yeah, that would have been one of his final concerts, unfortunately. Yeah.
1: Before that, it was that early Supremes cut, When the Love Light Starts Shining Through His Eyes. There's a good long title for you.
0: Yeah.
1: And that's before Where Did Our Love Go and Baby Love and all those big hits, when we weren't sure if the Supremes were going to pan out or not.
0: Yeah, and I think a story I heard, and you can confirm if you've heard the same thing, but Mary Wells had a real big hit, of course, in 64, My Guy. Mm-hmm. Then she moves over to, I think, 20th Century.
1: That's right.
0: And she didn't have the anywhere near the success she had over at Motown. And I think the reason she left Motown is she was not real happy with all the attention that Diana Ross and the Supremes were getting.
1: Okay.
0: And I don't know if that's true, but that's the story I've heard. And so she switched labels, and it didn't work out too well for her. Mm-hmm. She jumped ship right after a big hit. She probably should have stayed with Motown. But
1: that's a good time to jump ship, like Roy Orbison leaving Monuments right when Roy Oh Pretty Woman hit number one.
0: Yeah,
1: he signs with MGM for a ton of money and never makes the top 20 again.
0: Yeah, well, the Supremes had I should say Mary Wells had similar success, or lack of, because she didn't do too well either.
1: Well, what happens is you move to this other label. Maybe you made a ton of money, but you no longer have Berry Gordy and the the Magic Funk Brothers playing on your hits.
0: Yeah, that's right. Yeah, you had a different production. It's a whole different story, really, and that could be your undoing, and it kind of was for Mary Wells and Roy Orbison. Not too many big hits either over on MGM. So
1: I often throw that statistic out and never saw the top 20 again. Well, in the 1980s, he did have a bit of a comeback, so he did hit the top 20 again just decades later.
0: Yeah. Yeah. And I'm not sure that he did as badly as Mary Wells did, because Mary Wells stuff on 20th Century, you just don't even hear that very much. At least some of the Roy Orbison stuff you do hear.
1: Yeah.
0: But Mary Wells, that probably wasn't the best move for it to jump ship like that. But I guess she wasn't too happy with that Supreme situation, or so I heard.
1: 2020 hindsight.
0: Yeah, but she was good. That's kind of too bad. She had some good things on 20th Century. They just didn't do very well.
1: I think there is a 20th Century package out on her 20th Century stuff. So it's a bunch of stuff that maybe you may not have remembered or heard, but might want to check it out.
0: Yeah, she had some good stuff over there.
1: Dennis, we've just had Thanksgiving, and we love leftovers, whether it's food or music. I've got a musical leftover for you. We did a very nice tribute to the late Chubby Tavares just a couple weeks back when he passed on, and I stumbled across their last big hit, at least over in Europe, a remake of, I've forgotten if it's a remake or a remix, but it's certainly a redone version of Heaven Must Be Missing an Angel.
0: Ah.
1: And it came out in 1985. Didn't do much in the U.S., but get this, number 12 in Ireland, number 11 in the Netherlands, number 8 in the U.K. So because I just recently stumbled across it, I thought we'd drop in one more from Tavares. The remix, the 1985 version of Heaven Must Be Missing an Angel. So let's check it out, paying tribute to the late Chubby Tavares. That's up on CD1. It's courtesy of 90.5 KSJS.

0: That's a good one. The Crystals and There's No Other Like My Baby. I think the story behind that is the Crystals were given label credit on that song, but they actually were not on the song. I believe it was Darlene Love and the Blossoms that did that. So the Crystals not actually on the record, but given label credit. And so that is their first hit, technically, even though they didn't sing on it, apparently. Crystals, There's No Other Like My Baby, out of 1962, I do believe, was the year on that one. That's a good one, too. Always nice to hear that kind. One of their cooler songs, I thought, actually. It is the DT Radio Mess, and we're messing things up pretty good. Yes, we are, all the way up until 6 o'clock in the morning. We'll be here till, I stopped for a second because I was going to say 2, but no, we're actually here till 6. We're here live until 2, but oldies for you all night long, so don't go anywhere. We got a lot of neat stuff for you, and we'll keep you entertained with solid gold favorites all night long. Bye, golly.
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And then you have David Gates with Clouds. That's one you don't hear too often. Number 47 on the pop charts for it, but it did pretty well on the AC side, getting all the way to number 3. This is the DT Radio Mess, and let's move over to CD number 1, which will give us an Anita Bryant song. Sleeping at the foot of the bed, baby.

Oh, yeah. Hey, little girl. 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And how about some Bobby Bear music now out of late 1962? 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

'cause I just couldn't understand that I held heaven in my hand, and so I lost it.

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0: it's time to say goodbye to Jed and all his kin. 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Beverly Hillbillies, that's what they call them now. Nice folks. Y'all come back here. Yeah?
1: Sons of the Season from Bobby Helms, Jingle Bell Rock on the Terry Garden.

0: 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Of course, that's Ray Charles for you from 90.5 FM KSJS, your Dennis Terry radio extravaganza. And, of course, we'll be here all the way up until 6 o'clock in the morning. 2 o'clock live, but we'll be here till 6 o'clock with the oldies for you all night long. So hopefully you'll stick around. Yes, hopefully you'll stick around, he tried to say. There's the machine.
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0: All right, old buddy. Thanks very much for that. And I got Ross over in the KSJS other room. Let me make sure all my controls are set the way they're supposed to be here. Let's see. I think we got that potted up and that punched on. I think we're ready for him. We got Ross in the KSJS other room, and the Mike, and that's better known as the Mike Adams Lounge or the Terry Hackney Memorial Lounge. We'll have to tell you the story on that sometime. But anyway, it's got a couple names now. But it is the KSJS other room, and Ross is over there. Ross, what's happening, old buddy?
2: Hey there, Dennis. Here I am. I've already skedaddled.
0: Yeah.
2: To the Mike Adams Lounge, kicking back, digging the oldies. No spotlight tonight, just a lot of different oldies but goodies.
0: Yeah, that's right.
2: We'll drop in a few Christmas things while we're at it. We'll get back to the oldies in just a sec, but first, quick reminder.
0: All right, what do you got?
2: 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It's

0: Paul Greenwood is the artist on that one, and the title, Outside Heaven's Door. That was a hit on the WSPR in Springfield, number four, I think, on WSPR, as a matter of fact. It is the DT Radio Mess, and oh my goodness, it's already 9 minutes before the hour. That means we should be taking care of a spot. So let me put that into the machine, and we'll get that on the radio for you in just seconds.
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0: 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They come in here. Who's they? Well, a lot of the KSJS sports staff. They get together and come in here and have kind of a big panel discussion, talk about college sports and pro sports and all that sort of stuff. Our buddy Johnny Connie and Nicky Rias and various people will come in here and talk to you about sports. Mr. Ghost, Mr. Louie, he'll be in here. He's in here most of the time, so should be a lot of fun. I think it is a lot of fun. You should tune it in and check it out. 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And the weather, well, you know, it's kind of what we told you last hour, more of the same. We'll get mostly sunny days for the next couple of days. But Monday night into Tuesday, at least in the North Bay, it may not spread down here. We're not totally sure about that, but may get a chance of some showers Monday night into Tuesday, and the lingering showers into Wednesday even possibly. Then Thursday, a more impactful storm hits the Bay Area with more wind and rain behind it apparently, but we don't have a lot of particulars on that yet. Probably will in the next day or so, but look for some bigger storm activity coming in next Thursday and into next weekend. Daytime highs for the next few days will be in the 60s, overnight lows in the upper 30s and low 40s. Ouch. Right now, we have 46 KSJS degrees. It's a

0: Hey, it's Bobby V, and Run to Him, mostly in Italian, a little bit of English in there, but basically an Italian version of that song, preceded by a Spanish version of Gene Pitney, Only Love Can Break a Heart. How about that? A foreign language double dip on the Dennis Terry radio thing. Imagine that. About a minute before the hour, well, minute and a half before the hour, 12 midnight, minute and a half before Sunday. That's right, the Saturday night show is kind of a half Saturday and half Sunday thing. Saturday night for a couple hours, and a couple hours of your Sunday morning. So that's what we're headed for in just seconds here. And as it is approaching midnight, that means, of course, it is time to break the radio station.
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she was, sitting on a chunk of ice, eating a frozen fish and dipping her friskies in whale blubber. And I said, Ooga Shuga Mushka, which means the love in my heart is burning. And she said, Shuga Mushka Nostra, and that means, back up, buddy, you're melting the ice.

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And an Eskimo named Pie-Eye, that's right, son, a pie-eyed Eskimo, froze my little boy and made an icicle out of it. So I stole you to get even. I was gonna make a fudgesicle out of you. But I raised you like you were my very own. And I've loved you like the cold-blooded little Eskimo that you are. So you see, son, you can never rub noses with Umshakni. No, it's not because she's your sister. But son, Umshakni has got the coldest nose in Alaska. And that's why I've always said,

Yeah, son, don't go near them Eskimos. Please do what I say. Good stuff. Ben Kohler doing a little takeoff on son, don't go near the Indians. That's actually, it's just don't go near the Indians, the other one. But this is don't go near the Eskimos. Obviously, a fun spoof answer sort of thing. Hope you like that one. Pretty good cut. That's kind of fun. Ben Kohler. Yeah, Ben Kohler also going under the name, I do believe, of Chev Woolley. I think it's the same guy. Chev Woolley going under Ben Kohler when he does some of the... I think that's correct. If not, Ross will probably call me and correct me. Something tells me that it is Chev Woolley and Ben Kohler, same guy, I do believe. He does the Ben Kohler thing when he does a lot of the country type stuff like that one was. It is the DT radio thing, and it is a couple of minutes past 12 now, maybe almost 3 after the hour. And the music phone's open if you want to call in and say hello, 924-KSJS, 924-5757. Just put a 408 in front of it, and you'll get right on through. What the heck? It'll be fun to hear from you. So give us a call, 924-KSJS. By golly. Gene Pitney on the radio on the Tearing Around.

We're just full of foreign language tunes tonight, aren't we? Yeah, Gene Pitney in A Town Without Pity. That's pretty cool. Town Without Pity, for foreign language style for you. Right here from 90.5 FM KSJS, your Terry Radio Go Round, by golly.

Angel in My Heart, the title of that one. That was a hitbound record on WGRD in Grand Rapids in 1962. A very minor one, but a pretty good one, even though it didn't do too well. I was tend to like the records that don't do very well. You ever notice that? The Echelons, the name of the group on that one. And Angel in Your Heart. It is the DT radio thing. Hello, hello. Hope things are going well for you on this solid gold Sunday morning, by golly. Steve Warren's music now. Go Away, Little Girl on the Terry Ground for a solid gold Sunday morning.

0: Yeah, the foreign language history of Cuba and coming up. Pretty cool stuff. Italian version of Go Away Little Girl from Sea Wars. We had Gene Pitney a few minutes ago singing in German. All kinds of fun stuff. So aren't you glad you tuned by? Get all these, all these language lessons. You get to learn to sing all these songs in a foreign language. Well, maybe you learn to sing them. It's pretty tough just hearing it once on the radio. You probably have to do a little more work to actually learn all these songs in their respective foreign languages. But hey, you know, respective languages, let's say. They're foreign to us because we speak English, but they're not not foreign to the Italian language, not foreign to the Italians, the German, not foreign to the Germans, and so on and so forth. Anyway, let's get back to the music. We got, let's see, what do we have? We have quite a bit of time yet before we do any spots. It's 11 minutes past the hour of the big hour of 12 o'clock. That's right, 11 minutes past midnight. That means we're 11 minutes into your Sunday morning, by golly. And let's get back to the music from 90.5 with this one.
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0: Nat King Cole.

0: November 63, the year for that one, Johnny Tillotson and Talk Back Trembling Lips. Yeah, it's easy for you to say. Talk Back Trembling Lips, 1963 gold for Johnny T. Excuse yourself, Terry. Johnny Tillotson, that is. Johnny T. My gosh, I haven't thought much about Johnny T. John T., that is, in a long time. But, yeah, John T., a guy that used to be at the radio station here at KSJS so many years ago. Anyway, let's get back into the music here from 90.5. After that cool Johnny Tillotson song, let's hear this one.
1: Small Sad Sam.
0: Phil McLean.
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2: Here's a tale of a man who was puny and weak. Stood 4'6" in his stocking feet. Kind of narrow in the shoulder and heavy in the waist. Everything about him seemed to be misplaced. Small Sam.
1: Small Sad Sam.
2: He slid into town one rainy night, running like a dog away from a fight. He had a pretty big mouth for a guy his size, and everything he said was a pack of lies. Small Sam.
1: Small Sad Sam.
2: One day he got on a downtown bus. First thing you know, there was an awful fuss. They threw Sam off into the street for trying to steal an old lady's seat. That's Sam.
1: Small Sad Sam.
2: One day, nobody knows what for, an elevator stuck on the 85th floor. Some cables broke, and so it said, that car just hung there by a thread. The women were calm, the men were by, but Sam screamed and cried like a little child. He squeezed himself through the emergency door and pulled himself up to the 86th floor. Small Sam. Chicken Sam.
1: That Chicken Sam.
2: And then instead of helping others get free, Sam said, I'm looking out for me.

0: There ain't nobody even gonna pass the hat. 'Cause Sam was nothing but a no-good cat.
1: Small Sad Sam.
0: Yes, yeah, Small Sam.
1: Small Sad Sam.
0: Chicken Sam.
1: Small Sad Sam.
0: No good Sam.
1: Small Sad Sam.
2: Small Sad Sam, that Chicken Sam. Phil McLean, a Cleveland disc jockey, actually doing that one. Pretty cool, too. There were a few of those, again, kind of spoof-type answer records to spoofs, basically, satires on hits. And there were certainly a few on Big John, and that was one of them, Small Sad Sam, as I said, done by a Cleveland jock, Phil McLean. So pretty cool stuff. He was. I never had a chance to hear him. He would have probably been fun to hear on the radio, but that was a fun record he did, most certainly. Small Sad Sam. It is the Terry thing. It's about 21 past the hour of 12 midnight on your Sunday morning. And let's see. I think I've got Ross ready in the KS Hour. I think he's ready, I should say. I can't get him ready. He's got to get himself ready over there. I think he is ready, though. So I'm going to throw it to him, and we'll see what happens. He's in the KSJS other room, the Mike Adams Lounge. And Ross, what's going on over there? Anything exciting?
3: Hey there, Dennis. Yeah, I've got my things lit up, and here I am over
2: there
3: in
2: the
3: Mike Adams Lounge. You're playing some interesting oldies tonight.
2: Yeah,
3: a few Christmas things, but we won't go hardcore on the Christmas like some stations. We'll drop a few in here and there.
2: Going hardcore
3: more
2: oldies
3: but goodies coming up in a sec, but first a quick reminder.
2: All right, what do you got?
3: Do you know what to do if there's an emergency situation, such as an earthquake, medical injury, or fire?
2: Cry like
3: well,
2: Sam
3: emergency
2: did.
3: Response can be contacted by simply dialing 911. Now, if you're on the San Jose State campus, you can even use a blue light or elevator phone. 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

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Connie Francis singing to us in, was it Japanese? Yeah, I think Connie Francis did a Japanese thing of Baby's First Christmas. Yeah, we got all these fun oldies in different languages tonight. So I hope you're enjoying some. I think this is probably, I'm thinking it's more foreign language oldies than I've maybe played any other show before. It just sure seems like it, because we had a whole bunch of them come up in the last hour or so. But that's kind of fun, you know, like Jay Arnold says, hey, sing along if you know the words. But don't sing along if you don't. Anyway, 924-KSJS, that's the music phone. It's wide open for you if you want to call and say hello. Let's see. Let's get back to the music with this.

0: Tomorrow night, an interesting cut from Elvis from 90.5 FM KSJS. That was from 1954, actually. That's when he recorded it, but it stayed in the can. They didn't release it until 1965 when they decided to use it on one of his albums. So release date is 65, but recorded back in 54. Kind of interesting. I imagine that sounded a little different from a lot of the other cuts on that album, because he certainly had a different sound then than he did in 65. So that would be kind of an interesting album to check out, because it certainly, I think that cut would stand out from all the others just based on his young sound. And I think he did some overdubbing and some different kind of stuff that they were not doing with Elvis in 65. So there you go. It is the Terry go-around until 6 o'clock this morning. We'll be here live until 2, and then an archive show coming your way from 2 to 6. You betcha.
1: I can't believe that it's real.
0: It's Al Green.

0: That's a cool song. That's a Leroy Van Dyke with Black Cloud. And I'd have to check the year on his version versus Chubby Checker's version. I'm not sure who did it first. But nevertheless, I was going to say he's covering Chubby Checker, and I think he is, but I could be wrong. But that song out by both those guys, Chubby Checker and Leroy Van Dyke, both doing good versions of Black Cloud right here at 90.5 FM KSJS. We got about 22 minutes in front of the hour of 1 o'clock. That means it's time to play a promo for you folks, because that's what the log says I got to do. So let's do this one. Well, let's do this one. There it is.
1: Hello. Hello.
0: Hello, buddy.
1: Is this thing on?
0: No, Tibby.
2: Yeah, it's on, Mr. Cipriano. We're ready for you.
1: And now, here's our host to tell you more about what's coming up next.
2: Sorry, there isn't any host. That's why we have you to talk about that.
1: Hold it right there. Don't touch that podcasting control lever.
2: I'm sorry, this isn't a podcast. It's,
1: Hey, you know, we have lots of important things to say, but, now, first the news.
2: What the hell are you talking about? And where did this music come from?
1: Now, let's rejoin our regularly scheduled podcast.
2: This isn't a f***ing podcast, you understand? You know what? Screw it. I don't even know why we hired you. You can just go. I can do this promo myself.
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And Jimmy Dean going to raise a ruckus tonight. You betcha. I guess most people pronounce that ruckus, but Jimmy and all of his background vocals pronounce it ruckus, so we'll go with that. Going to raise a ruckus tonight. That's a pretty good one. You don't get to hear that one too often. That's a Jimmy Dean song that's not heard too often. Kind of lost gold, as we often refer to those sorts of things. 16 minutes in front of the hour of 1 o'clock from 90.5 FM KSJS.

0: Little Altar Boy. That's, of course, music from Big Data. Sounds of the season for you from 90.5 FM KSJS. 10 and a half minutes in front of the hour of 1 o'clock. That means it is time for another break. A break in the action, as they say in sports. Here, it's a break in the music. And let's see. Let's do this one here.
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0: Thank you very much, my dear. And don't forget to check out my pal, your pal, everybody's pal, I think. Miss Cat in her cat's cradle. Or is it the crate's cattle? Something like that. Anyway, the cat's cradle. Miss Cat, or the jazz cat as we called her for years. And we still call her that. She just doesn't call herself that on the radio. Ross and I call her the jazz cat a lot of the time. But at any rate, she's on Monday nights from 6 until 10. She'll bring you some of the newest releases because she's always checking out the new releases most weeks. So she'll bring you some of the newest music. She'll bring you some good jazz classics. And she has her power hour at 9 o'clock where she gets a little bit away from the jazz thing. And she, you know, the stuff she plays between 9 and 10 is not strictly jazz all the time. You know, some of it is, of course, but not all of it. So kind of a lot of fun and variety on the Cat's Cradle show. And Miss Cat, you check it out Sunday night. No, don't check it out Sunday night because it won't be on Sunday. Check it out Monday night from 6 until 10, right after our pals Tim and Larry bring you Celluloid Dreams. So Celluloid Dreams is 5, Miss Cat at 6 o'clock. A good Monday evening of cool listening, I guarantee it, okay? So check it out on Monday. And the weather, well, you know, in a few words, it's going to basically be reasonably nice, sunny for the next couple of days. Chance of showers Monday night into Tuesday. And then they may get a little break from showers Tuesday night, but then they may come back. They're supposed to come back Wednesday. They think there may be lingering showers into Wednesday. So basically, Monday night into Wednesday, you may get showers. And then Thursday, this is a little unsettled, but the weather gods are telling us that we may have a more impactful storm than the most impactful storm of the season so far, bringing some rain and wind and all that good stuff coming in Thursday and into next weekend. So fasten your seatbelt for that one. Daytime highs will be in the 60s for the next few days, and overnight lows in the upper 30s and low 40s. Ouch, it's been a little cold. It really has. We were in Monterey for a day or so, and it was actually warmer down there than it was up here, which is pretty wild. It's often a little cooler down there, but not the last couple of days. At any rate, it's been colder here in San Jose. I don't know what's going on. But at any rate, that's the shtick, 60s for your highs and upper 30s and 40s for your overnight lows. And right now we've got 42 KSJS.

0: That's an interesting win from Donovan. Boy, that's when you don't get to hear too often. Well, it's because it only got the number 121 on the Bubbling Under charts, but pretty cool song. Maria Magenta, Donovan music for you from 1973 right here at 90.5 FM KSJS. We got about a minute and a half before the hour of 1 o'clock. I guess that means that it is time to break the radio station, so let me do that for you right now. Let's bring our buddy Bob Daniels in here, old Bobby D., and we'll let him break the radio station. Why not? We'll let him break the radio station. Why not?
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0: Thanks, Bobby. Well done.

Compartments, the title of that one from Jose Feliciano, he tried to say, in 1973. Didn't do very well on the charts, only got to number 102, but a pretty good cut from Jose, nevertheless. Jose Feliciano, pretty cool artist. I always have liked him over the years. The Jazz Cat and I went to check him out, in the last couple of years or so. And he was in concert here in the Bay Area. I think it was probably not much more than a year ago. But Jose doing a nice job in the concert. And, of course, just doing a nice job in general. A lot of great albums from Jose Feliciano over the years. A lot of hits for him. He did some good stuff. Good dude. It is the DT radio thing. It is 11 minutes after the hour, 1 o'clock. We have less than an hour left together here live, but we'll be with you all night long. We got another Dennis Terry Ross Hartman radio thing coming up on the radio at 2 o'clock this morning. So be sure you're on hand for that. Got oldies for you all through the night. So if you're working, hey, you don't have to tune away or anything because we got oldies for you all night long. So it should be a lot of fun. Stay with us up until 6 o'clock and we'll all have a good time, I think. I do believe, huh? It is the Terry radio thing, and let's see. That was CD 3, I believe. Let's go over here to CD 1 and do this.

Yeah, that's a good one. That's a Canadian artist. I believe she's Canadian. The record was pretty big in Canada anyway. Pat Hervey and Mr. Heartache. That was number four on CFUN, C-F-U-N, in Vancouver in 1962. So yeah, pretty good song. Pat Hervey, Mr. Heartache. Don't get to hear that one very often, huh? Yeah, let's go over here and see what we got. Oh, hey, it's Sandy Nelson banging on those drums at 90.5 KSJS.

0: And there you have All Night Long for you. All Night Long, the song title. And we're going to be here All Night Long, too, which is pretty cool. So kind of a little tie-in there. All Night Long for the Terry go-round up until 6 o'clock in the morning. And the number here, 924-KSJS, 924-5757, if you want to call and say hello, it'll be fun to hear from you. Almost 20 past 1, and I've got Ross over in the Mike Adams Lounge, the KSJS other room. Ross, what's happening over there? Anything exciting going on?
1: Hey, Dennis, here I am. We're wrapping up the show. Yeah, we're down to, what, 40 minutes or so left of live?
0: About 41 minutes.
1: Live DJs is what I mean.
0: Yeah.
1: And then probably some kind of rerun or archived oldies show.
0: Yeah, I think so.
1: Take us into the early morning hours.
0: Yeah.
1: More oldies up in a sec. But first, did you know that in 2023 alone, California had over 1,200 pedestrian and cyclist traffic fatalities?
0: Oh, my.
1: When you're driving, always make sure to be on the lookout for pedestrians, cyclists, or wildlife that could cross your path. It could happen anytime. Also, reduce speed and avoid any potential distractions while driving, too. You don't want to injure anyone, including yourself, while on the road. Everyone should contribute to making our community a safer place for all transportation users. How do you stay safe on the road? Brought to you by the concerned staff of 90.5 KSJS.
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kind of an obscure one, but an interesting one. Hey Little Star from Roger Miller. That was a regional hit in Omaha. Well, to name a few other places. I'm sure it was a few other places besides Omaha, but we have Omaha down here because that was the highest charting, the highest ranking we could find on the song, I guess is the best way to word that. So it was a top 10 record in Omaha, Nebraska on KOOO. So there you go. Pretty fun song. Neat Roger Miller song. You sure don't hear too much. I can't say I've heard that more than a couple times probably over the years. That is not one of his more heavily played songs, that's for sure. Let's go over here to CD3 and see what we got. It's Frank Slay, an instrumental for you.

Melissa Manchester from 90.5 FM KSJS. And that's always kind of a nice Melissa Manchester cut to hear. We get to hear that one all the time, but at least that's a pretty big hit. The one before that, not a very big hit, and that was fun to hear too. Frank Slay with Flying Circle. That was, of course, based on the Jewish melody, Havana Gila. But there you go, Frank Slay and Flying Circle. That's a pretty neat minor one that you don't get to hear much. It is the Dennis Terry Radio Show all the way up until 6 o'clock this morning. We'll be here live till 2, and then bring you a good archive show. We'll pick one out and make sure it's good. A cool archive show overnight to take you all the way up to 6 o'clock in the morning. So hopefully you get a chance to stay with us for most of the night, huh? Moon River.

Henry Mancini and the Moon River. That's right, Henry Mancini. Moon River, good one, number 11 on the pop charts, number one on the easy listening charts back in 1961. Yeah, Henry Mancini. Yeah, a number of versions of that one, but that was certainly a pretty nice one. Of course, you had Melissa Manchester, Midnight Blue, before that. I think I told you that already. And how about some Janis Ian music right now? And it's called At 17 from 90.5 KSJS.

Sunday Kind of Love, Jan and Dean music for you. And before that, instrumentally, we had Johnny Lee Wills and the Bub Twist. That's kind of a fun one you don't get to hear too often. It is the DT radio thing, and we're quickly running out of time. We only got about 16 minutes left or so. 16, is that right? No, about 18, actually. 18 minutes left. So we'll just kind of do what we can, play a whole bunch of cool stuff for you, get as many neat things as we can in between now and the top of the hour. Now, I said we got 18 minutes left. That's on the live side of things. Of course, we'll have an archive show for you during the overnight hour, so we'll be here till 6 with oldies, but only live for another 18 minutes. Here's the band right now.

Yeah, the band, a number 25 record for them in 1969, up on Cripple Creek, right here from 90.5 FM KSJS, your DT Radio Extravaganza.

0: Oh, there she is, screaming her way into the night. Janis Joplin there, and Cosmic Blues, number 41, I believe, in 1969. It is the DT radio thing. Yeah, but, yeah, what, 11 minutes, almost 10 minutes till. So I think we can go ahead and take our break right now. So let me put the spot in here, number 260, and let's take a listen.
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0: And the Bay Area weather, not looking too bad, actually. It's going to be sunny for the next couple of days. We may get some rain, a little bit of rain, Monday night into Tuesday. That's mostly in the North Bay, but it may get down here. And that rain will actually linger, some lingering showers. So it's really like Monday night into Wednesday. Then Thursday, the whole Bay Area is in for a little more of a strong storm, a stronger storm with packing more rain and wind and that kind of thing. So let's see what happens with that. And we haven't had a lot of rain yet, so that might be a good thing if that happens. And that happens Thursday and into the weekend. Daytime highs next few days in the low 60s, overnight lows in the upper 30s and low 40s. And we're getting down there already. It's 41 KSJS degrees.
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Willie Hutch, the artist on that one, with a song called Slick for you from 90.5 FM KSJS. I got a couple of minutes before 2, and we're going to close things out with Albert Hammond. And not one of his biggest hits, but a number 80 record for him in 73 is called The Peacemaker. I will see you again next Friday morning. Until that time, remember, keep a smile on your face. It makes them wonder what you've been up to. And stay with us all night long. We got all kinds of neat oldies up until 6 o'clock in the morning. Albert Hammond taking us home. Bye-bye. Called The Peacemaker.

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0: What is segregation?
1: I don't know what segregation is.
0: What is bigotry?
1: I don't know what bigotry is.
0: What does hatred mean?
1: I don't know what it is.
0: What is prejudice?
1: I think it's when somebody's sick.
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0: emergency motorcade is coming by here. I can see many, many motorcycles coming by now, police motorcycles. Just heard a call on the radio for all units along Industrial to pick up the motorcade. Something has happened here. We understand there has been a shooting. The presidential car coming up now. We know it's the presidential car. You see Mrs. Kennedy's pink suit. There's a Secret Service man, spread eagle, over the top of the car. We understand Governor and Mrs. Connolly are in the car with President and Mrs. Kennedy. We can't see who has been hit, if anybody's been hit, but apparently something is wrong here. Something is terribly wrong. I'm in behind the motorcade, trying to follow them. It looks as though they're going to Parkland Hospital.
1: We interrupt this program to bring you a special bulletin. Dallas, Texas. The flash, apparently official. President John F. Kennedy died at 1 p.m. Central Standard Time.

0: But it really doesn't matter with me now, because I've been to the mountaintop. I don't mind. Like anybody, I would like to live.
1: No one can be certain who next will suffer from some senseless act of bloodshed.

0: party has just sent me a message that we've been here too long already. So, my thanks to all of you, and now it's on to Chicago, and let's win there.
1: Senator Kennedy has been shot. Is that possible?
2: Oh, my God.
1: Senator Kennedy has been shot. Director Johnson has a hold of a man who apparently has fired the shot. Get the gun. Get the gun. Get the gun. Stay away from the gun. His hand is frozen. Take a hold of his thumb and break it if you have to. Get his thumb. All right. That's it, Raper. Get it. Get the gun, Raper. Hold him. Hold him. We don't want another Oswald.
0: Like it or not, we live in times of danger and uncertainty. That is the way he lived. That is what he leaves us. My brother need not be idealized or enlarged in death beyond what he was in life. Be remembered simply as a good and decent man who saw wrong and tried to right it, saw suffering and tried to heal it, saw war and tried to stop it. Those of us who loved him and who take him to his rest today, pray that what he was to us, what he wished for others, will someday come to pass for all the world. As he said many times, in many parts of this nation, those he touched and who sought to touch him. Some men see things as they are and say, why? I dream things that never were and say, why not?

0: What is segregation?
1: I don't know what segregation is.
0: What is bigotry?
1: I don't know what bigotry is.
0: What does hatred mean?
1: I don't know what it is.
0: What is prejudice?
1: I think it's when somebody's sick.
2: Playdate 1965.
3: But I understand there's a story attached to your next song.
4: Yes, there is, Matt. In the summer of 1962, our ex-president, John Kennedy, visited his relatives in Wexford in Ireland, County Wexford in Ireland.
5: I know it well.
4: Yeah. Do you?
5: Yes.
4: I've never been there. But as the plane landed, a group of young children sang an old Irish song called The Boys of Wexford. And this is the first thing he heard when he set foot in Ireland. And he was so impressed by it that when he came back to the United States and started organizing his television show, Profiles in Courage, he insisted that this be the theme. So we favored his wishes. By that time, he was dead. But we obeyed his instructions to the letter. The only thing is that we now call it the John F. Kennedy March.
3: Love to hear it.
4: Thank you.

0: Well, pretty cool stuff. They have the JFK march from Nelson Riddle, huh?
1: That's our three-song tribute to John F. Kennedy, assassinated on this date, what, 62 years ago?
0: 62 years ago, yeah.
1: Yeah, and Radio Rick did a very nice four-hour show.
0: Yes.
1: Counting down a survey from Dallas, Texas, November 22, 1963, and interspersing lots of listener calls and emails and other actualities.
0: Yes, audio clips and a lot of... a lot of Rick's own memories, and talking a lot about the JFK thing. That kind of quieted down close to 9 o'clock, and then it was probably more music the last hour. Yeah. Covered the KLIF survey, and then threw in a whole bunch of extras from Kono, KONO, over in San Antonio from the other side of Texas. So it was all records that were big in Texas, essentially, on the show tonight. And it was a very cool and different sort of countdown. The only countdown I've ever heard him do, with lots of audio clips and emails and phone calls from listeners, and Rick's own memories, and just a real different sort of countdown. So I do encourage you to check that out. If you're around on Wednesday, go to theRideRadio.net and check out the Hometown Countdown, which will replay on Wednesday at 12 noon. Should be at 12 noon, just in case, be there at 11.
1: Yeah.
0: But I think he'll do his usual warm-up show at 11, so you can expect to hear it from noon to 4 on Wednesday. And I suggest you do that, because it was really well done.
1: Yeah,
0: and
1: a lot of, kind of almost a personality radio thing.
0: Oh, yeah, it was definitely personality radio. It was some kind of different. In fact, the music, was, I'd say the first couple hours or more, was almost taking a back seat. He played a lot of cuts, but I don't even know if he gave the numbers in all cases. The music was there, but all the JFK memories were first and foremost for the first half of the show or more. It was a very interesting and different sort of countdown, and I think you should check that out. So go to theRideRadio.net on Wednesday and check it out again from noon to 4.
1: And even my email about the Outer Limits made the air.
0: Yes, it did.
1: And once again, that's www.theRideRadio.net. If you don't include the THE, you're going to some other site. Yeah, you're going somewhere else.
0: Yeah, you won't be on the right to the site. So you can go there, or you can go to Live365 or tune in and type in...
1: That's Wednesday, just type in what, 11-ish, but definitely noon to 4.
0: Yeah, he'll be out at 11, and he almost always does a warm-up. He used to not do that at one time if there was a long countdown show like tonight, but now he seems to always do that, because there's nothing on the ride or... Top Shelf Oldies, which he simulcasts on, nothing on either station until 5 o'clock, so he can could really go up to 5 if he needed to. So you can probably expect a warm-up show at 11, and then you'll hear this neat 63 countdown from noon to 4, so you want to check that out on Wednesday.
1: Meanwhile, our tribute was just three songs right there at the beginning of the show. Of course, PT-109, about the true story about Lieutenant John F. Kennedy and PT-109, which got cut in half by a Japanese cruiser, and he is an authentic World War II hero. That came out in April of 62, so he's already president. Number 8 on the pop charts, number 3 country, number 2 on the AC charts, which had just been invented at that point. And then probably most appropriate on this date, the full-length version of What the World Needs Now / Abraham, Martin, and John, because if you think about it, it is a medley of those two songs done by disc jockey Tom Clay, and that was a tribute record with all kinds of actualities about the JFK assassination, RFK, and even Martin Luther King. Includes the eulogy from Senator Tom Kennedy. I don't know. That would be not Tom Kennedy. Help me out here, Dennis.
0: John Kennedy, JFK.
1: Well, no. His brother.
0: Bobby.
1: Bobby Kennedy, you're right. Well, yes, and then the third brother, Ted. That's the name I'm shooting for.
0: It was actually Ted Kennedy, because he did the eulogy for Bobby, for sure, and I think he did the another one for JFK, but certainly for Robert,
1: And that was probably the most appropriate song to play on this actual anniversary date. 1971 was the year, and even though it's 6.5 minutes... Number 32, Rhythm and Blues, go figure, Dennis. And number 8 on the pop charts for Tom Clay is What the World Needs Now, Abraham, Martin, and John.
0: Yeah, there's a top 10 record that you're not going to hear much anymore, because things like that are timely. Yeah. Novelty
1: very
0: records.
1: Topical.
0: They're timely and topical. Timely wasn't really the right word, but topical. Actually, novelty records can be too, I guess, topical, or at least timely for their time. But I wouldn't probably consider this a novelty record, but it does the same kind of thing as a novelty record, because it is topical. Though it was a big record, it's not something you're going to hear as an oldie much on oldie stations, even though it was a top tenner.
1: Sure. Well, I only want good times and great oldies.
0: That's the thing. Yeah, and I guess that would be considered kind of a negative, certainly, and an oldie for a lot of oldie formats. But yeah, very interesting cut. Tom Clay, a jock in L.A., as Ross mentioned, I think he might have worked at KGBS. I should be able to remember. Rick would be able to tell me in a second. But he did do some work in L.A. radio. Tom Clay. It would have been fun to have heard him on the air. I never had a chance to hear Tom as a jock. That would have been cool. I've heard lots of so many good jocks in L.A. It would have been fun to have heard him.
1: And then the last one we heard, the most obscure of the bunch, it just turned up on my database when I searched for Kennedy or JFK. The JFK March by Nelson Riddle, as used in his TV special Profiles in Courage. That was a request of President Kennedy when they were putting that special together. And the interview piece at the very beginning, it was Nelson Riddle being interviewed by, you'd never guess, Matt Monroe.
0: Yeah, pretty wild, though.
1: Yeah, Matt Monroe interviewing Nelson Riddle.
0: I assume it's Matt Monroe, the vocalist, huh?
1: Yeah.
0: Yeah,
1: same guy.
0: I thought so. Yeah, yeah.
1: Spelled the same way.
0: Yeah.
1: And Nelson Riddle explains how it became known as the JFK March and actually got some airplay. I have to assume, well, it's an instrumental in 1965. Could have been a top 40 station. I'm thinking MOR, KDAN out of Eureka. In 1965.
0: Yeah, I wish I could help you. I don't know the Eureka market that well, so I don't know. I can tell you right now that the Eureka does have an oldie station that you can actually pick up if you have a good radio at night on 1480, but you can also hear it online. KEJB, standing for Eureka's Jukebox.
1: Interesting.
0: But yeah, so they have an oldie. But yeah, I'm not sure what KDAN was doing at that time in Eureka. I don't know if they were MOR or Top 40. And I'm not even sure who I could even ask about that.
1: Yeah.
0: Rick was from Bakersfield, so he probably wouldn't have picked it up. I don't know. Who might really know that offhand?
1: Well, but I can.
0: With some research, we could probably find out.
1: Certainly, in this day and age, we're not sure if they're even on the air anymore, but I can pull up KDAN from our website. And
0: yeah, if you pull up a couple of surveys, we'll get a pretty good feel right away for what they were, if they were MOR or Top 40.
1: And you don't even have to look at the survey because our website indicates their format.
0: Yeah, that's right. It will.
1: Yeah.
0: And then it's sometimes a good idea if you look at the survey, you might have a lot of records, say, on the easy listening side. You know, they might have been a little bit more of a MOR kind of chicken rock thing. But yeah, KDAN, that's a station I never had a chance to listen to at all.
1: All right. Now, here's a little tester for you, and I bet you'll get at least one of them right. There's two other songs that kind of tie in to the JFK assassination, maybe even three songs. And I picked three there, and I included the JFK March because nobody remembers that one. I think PT-109 and The World Is Now
0: were
1: pretty much essential. But the third song, you know, kind of optional. I could have gone with two or three other songs. Dennis, what pops in your head when there's a single about the JFK assassination?
0: Well, let me see.
1: You don't have to crinkle your brow. I'll tell you right off. The Beach Boys, Warmth of the Sun.
0: Oh, that's true. Because they actually did write that right on the day of the assassination.
1: That's right.
0: Yeah, that's true.
1: And then a musicologist would come up with a song released shortly after the assassination, kind of a sad song. That's maybe why I didn't play it. Connie Francis, In the Summer of His Years.
0: Yes, that's right.
1: So there's a couple other JFK songs.
0: I think it's a fairly big Connie Francis song, but you don't hear it as an oldie so much anymore. How did that one? Maybe it
1: did not
0: big.
1: Make the top 40,
0: oh, okay.
1: but it was a national charter. And it doesn't mention...

0: What I think I heard a record tonight. You'll probably, if I can think of the title of it now, it was number, you might even remember what it was, Russ. It was number 10 on the Cliff chart, and it was a pretty good song. It's going to probably come to me in a minute, but it's something I don't think we've ever played before. Oh. Gene Summers was the artist. Gene Summers, and I'll probably remember the title, but it's one that you just saw here. I don't even know if it made the national charts at all, but it was number 10 on Cliff and number 48, I think, on Kono.
1: Oh, well, let's take a look here. If it made the national Hot 100, I can help you. Otherwise.
0: Yeah, Gene Summers, and there's a backup group, and I got to try to remember the name of the backup group. Say to listen to this show one more time, and I probably will on Monday, hanging out with VCR today. We may very well listen to that Rick show all over again.
1: Because it's rather, well, Craig Bowers will shoot me. It was rather unique. No, nothing can be rather unique. It's either unique or it's not.
0: Yeah, that's true. But I do use modifiers. I know you're not supposed to, but sometimes they just kind of work, even though it's... Yeah. Not technically right.
1: Sorry to report, the only summer artist to chart would be Henry Lee Summer for you rock and rollers in 1989, and of course, Donna Summer.
0: Yeah, no, this is Gene Summers with an S.
1: All right, so that's going to be a regional only, and I'll track it down.
0: Yeah, and that's going to be, and I don't think we have played it. It's a pretty cool song, too, it'll be fun to hear that one again.
1: Cool. So
0: I heard some neat stuff on the show tonight, in addition to everybody's memories about the JFK thing, a lot of interesting music, and Rick gave you a good sampling of what was going on musically in Texas that week by combining the charts of two stations in two different markets, which is kind of a cool thing to do.
1: And I guess it's important to point out that these surveys were published before the Kennedy assassination.
0: Yeah,
1: because
0: that's right.
1: The very next week, radio programming was radically different.
0: That's true. Yeah, it was.
1: They probably didn't even put out surveys.
0: Yeah, they...
1: There's a lot of marching music and sad ballads.
0: Yeah, they had a lot of easy listening stuff on the stations, but that pretty much came to an end by Tuesday. It was the consensus at most stations. But yeah, you had about 3 to 4 days, at least through the weekend. A lot of stations maybe stopped on a Monday, but through the weekend, it was pretty somber. And I hate to admit, I don't have... and you think I would, being a radio freak, I don't have firsthand memories of what happened on radio here in the Bay Area, which is really strange. I should. But I have to assume that they probably went along with the rest of the country. Everybody was doing all the easy listening stuff over the weekend.
1: Sure.
0: And Top 40 radio quieted down considerably and changed radically for several days.
1: You can't go playing, My Boyfriend's Back after such a sad event.
0: No, that's true. And it was interesting to hear on Rick's show tonight, interesting to hear the Eclipse from KLIF when they first came on with the UA. I said, what was the song? You remember the song that they interrupted? It was a pretty...
1: It was a bouncy little, happy little girl group song.
0: Yeah, it was. It'll hit me, but yeah.
1: Not the Caravels, but something else.
0: No. But I believe it was a Chiffons.
1: It was.
0: Oh, Chiffons. I have a boyfriend.
1: There you go.
0: Yes, I have a boyfriend, the Chiffons. And they
1: interrupted it. They do the There's Been a Shooting, and then they go back to the Chiffons.
0: Yeah, they do. Yeah, just because they didn't have much information at the time.
1: Yeah.
0: And so as soon as they got the first report, they interrupted I Have a Boyfriend and dropped in a brief thing. And then I think they may have even interrupted a second time later in the song. But they would continue to interrupt throughout the day as they got more details. But that was interesting hearing the interruption of the Chiffon song, and Rick explaining on the air about the loggers. I was well familiar with that. People don't know what loggers are. I don't know how many stations use them anymore. They're probably still used, but they're
1: going to be digital and very high quality.
0: Yeah, they probably are digital now. I'm sure they still use them because a lot of stations use them, really. I think the main use of them, really, was just to be sure that if any advertiser questioned whether his spot ran, they could go back and check that out. And what it was in the old days, they were tape decks that ran at a real slow speed. I'm talking like 15, 16 IPS.
1: Oh, yeah.
0: So they ran at real slow speeds, and they would record hours and hours on a big reel of tape. And they'd keep all these loggers, and apparently they use the loggers for Cliff to come back and to go back and get a lot of these drops that are probably up on YouTube, I'm guessing, but they're out there because Rick got them. They're not the best quality, unfortunately, but at least you get to hear the interruptions and some of the interesting things that happened. And they were, I guess, taken from Cliff loggers, but they're pretty interesting stuff, though. It's a trip to hear the something that. I have to mention to Rick, I don't know if he would know about this, but very interesting. I find this interesting because most of the time, a newscaster, he's usually concerned about his reputation for journalism, so they don't do too much other stuff. That's non news. But this guy Joe Long did some voice work in Dallas because I have some old KYA jingle packages.

0: packages, and I have not only the copies of the actual jingle packages, but I have what are called grid sheets that the jingle companies used to send out to the radio stations. When Pam's went out of business, there was a sale of a bunch of that stuff, and I bought I spent like 30 or 40 reels. I just bought some jingle packages of stations from the Bay Area, and they have what they call reference dubs. So on the reference dubs, those are copies that the jingle company keeps in case the station needs another copy if something happens to their master. So I bought some of the reference dubs, and they had grid sheets with them, and on the grid sheet for a couple of the KY packages, they specifically mentioned Joe Long, and you can certainly tell it's him when you listen to him. Joe Long doing some voice work for Pam's for some of the radio stations. You know, he'll say something like KYA News in his real official sounding voice. So that was I found that very interesting that a journalist like him would probably less than 10 years later would be doing voice work for Pam's for some of the stations. That's pretty cool. Yeah. But he had a great set of pipes and great sound, and so a chance for him to make some money on the side doing voice work.
1: Sure.
0: And they actually mentioned him on the grid sheet by name. So it's definitely Joe Long.
1: All right.
0: So, cool. So that was kind of amusing.
1: So that'll all be rerun this Wednesday on www.theRideRadio.net, and that would be probably noon to 4.
0: Yeah, noon to 4. You'll be able to catch that replay, and it'll be pretty cool. I think you'll find it quite interesting.
1: All right.
0: I assume Rick will replay. I don't know why he wouldn't, even though it will not be the 22nd, sure. But I'm sure it'll replay on Wednesday.
1: Yeah, absolutely. Oh, and with all this talk and with all these weird oldies playing, it can only mean one thing. That would be the Saturday edition of Friday Flashbacks. Over there on my extreme left would be the Bay Area Radio Hall of Fame pioneer, Dennis Terry.
0: And the KSJS Hall of Fame pioneer, Ross, over on the other side of the room. Yeah, I usually sit down before I come in on Saturday nights and kind of get some rest. Sometimes I doze in and out. But tonight I rested, but I, you know, the programming on the ride pretty compelling, and I didn't really get any sleep. I just kind of stayed awake and listened to all of it, and that was all right.
1: All right.
0: And I feel pretty awake. I don't think I'll fall asleep between now and 2.
1: I don't know. You don't have a latte here. You only have a water, so
0: yeah,
1: I'm thinking 12:08 a.m. He's out like a light. I'll have to call on the phone to wake him up.
0: Yeah, but yeah, so one of those nights I didn't really doze out. It was pretty interesting programming, kind of interesting to hear people, you know, talking about their memories of where they were and what happened. Yeah, all I can remember, I was in the third grade, and they had an announcement over our PA system as to what happened. And I don't
1: know. Did they say he was dead, or that he's just been shot?
0: You know, it's hard to remember. I kind of assume they probably waited until after they knew he was dead, because I seem to remember, you know, knowing that he had died. I don't know that we got out of school early. I don't think we did. But again, it's hard to remember some of the, and I'm not the only one. Some of Rick's listeners were having a hard time remembering, too, some of the particulars that day.
1: Yeah.
0: But, it was, that was quite a disaster, along with the 9/11 situation.
1: Sure.
0: Those are probably a couple of the two of the bigger ones in our lives, and a lot of us probably better remember the 2001 because it was more recent, the 9/11 thing.
1: Yeah. So there you go. Now, in an hour and a half, we'll have passed the anniversary of the assassination. In the meantime, we've got unrelated oldies but goodies. No other spotlight going on tonight. But I can tell you that out of the break, as we play that 50s, 60s, and 70s music, a oddball double play dreamed up by Dennis Terry himself. And I'm happy to do it, too, because it's truly weird and odd. It's a double play. You were listening to a 1971 countdown, I'm pretty sure is West Michigan. And here comes Bob Seger, who out here we only think, oh, he did Ramblin' Gamblin', man. He's a one-hit wonder.
0: Yeah, I think it was West Michigan. Yeah. That sounds right.
1: But Bob Seger, a Michigan guy, he's still hitting the charts in West Michigan. And, in fact, in 1971... Bob Seger has a hit single out, only number 96 nationally, but big in Michigan, titled Looking Back.
0: Oh, that's right, yes.
1: And right away, Terry said, oh, that would be weird to combine that with the Nat Cole song. And
0: yeah,
1: that's what we're going to do. And it's absolutely a ditto title, completely different songs. They happen to have the same title.
0: Yeah, Ramblin' Gamblin', man, that was, what, 67.
1: Yeah.
0: So there was kind of a break. People thought that, might have thought that Bob Seger was pretty big, and he was, but he had that one minor hit in 67. Then we didn't really hear from him much till the mid-70s, so this was kind of in the middle of all that when he was still, charting in West Michigan.
1: Yeah, he was, it's not like he took time off. He was putting out singles on, usually on Capitol Records, and they're charting in Michigan, but not too well anywhere else.
0: Yeah, so this is from one from 71 that you don't hear much, so that's kind of cool.
1: And I will correct myself. I should never distrust Dennis Terry's gut. Ramblin' Gamblin' Man is indeed from 1969.
0: Oh, okay. I was thinking 66, but I think 69 sounds more correct.
1: What we remember Bob Seger for, I think from 66, was a really odd single when his group was called Bob Seger and the Herd.
0: Yeah, that might be what I'm thinking of.
1: And he's on the Cameo Parkway label just as they're about ready to go out of business.
0: So see, he's been around a long time, probably about nine or 10 years before you knew much about him, probably. Yeah.
1: So Rambling Gambling Man sneaks into the top 20, and then everybody else, except Michigan, thinks he's gone away for a while. And then in 1976, the big comeback with Night Moves.
0: Yeah, pretty cool. Speaking of West Michigan, they have a fun 19. I should be fun because I've heard these years, early years before in Michigan. There's, hey, you usually hear some interesting stuff in 1962 tomorrow at 12 noon on the Real Oldies Music Radio. Should anyone want to tune that in?
1: Should be fun.
0: Yeah.
1: So we've got these two versions of Looking Back. And just to throw you a curveball, Nat Cole actually charted twice with Looking Back. The original big hit was in 1958. And then after he passed on, I think in 1964, Capitol Records is thinking, boy, that Looking Back song would be a great, you know, capper to Nat's career.
0: He actually passed away on, I think, in 65, but his last recordings were certainly in 64.
1: Yeah, probably February 15th of 65.
0: Yeah, that's correct.
1: Same date as my grandmother, of all things.
0: Yeah, same date as, I think, a big format change at WJJD in Chicago. I've heard people talk about that. I think that was the day they went to a country format, I believe.
1: So you remember a format change. I remember when my grandmother died. It was all on February 15th, 1965.
0: I don't remember the format change myself because I couldn't hear it. But I've heard people talk about it. They WJJD had been a top 40 station for a long time. And then I think they went MOR for a while around 62. And then by 65, that's when they went to became a country station. And I also remember that because we had a few Bay Area jocks go to work for them. We had a morning guy here at KEWB, Honest John Trotter. He went to WJJD Chicago to do country. And I think there were maybe a couple of others. But yeah, that was just weird. Someone had talked to me about that one time about the format change from MOR to country on the same day that Nat Cole died. So that was kind of stuck in my memory.
1: And the reason
0: I guess it was on a Monday, I think.
1: And the reason it's stuck in my mom's memory is she's sitting in the hospital waiting room and all the radio station is playing is Nat Cole music. So for the rest of her life, every time, you know, she'd hear a Nat Cole song, she'd start crying.
0: Oh, my gosh. Oh, so your mom was in the hospital at the time Nat died in 65, huh?
1: Well, not Nat, when her mother died.
0: Oh, her mother died. Oh, yeah, okay. And her mother died when
1: February 15th, 1965.
0: So it was the same day that Nat Cole died.
1: You're ignoring everything I'm saying so far.
0: No, it was the same day. She wasn't crying over the Nat Cole, but it was the same day that he died. That's pretty weird.
1: She's crying about her mother dying.
0: Yeah, absolutely, yeah.
1: So
0: the same day that,
1: To finish the story, the big hit version is for Nat Cole, 1958. Now, Capitol thinks, well, he's passed on, and, you know, it's now late 65. A good, you know, perhaps final single for Nat Cole would be that song, Looking Back, but to liven it up, let's remix it a bit.
0: Oh,
1: and
0: yeah.
1: So I have got the rare remix, the 1965 version of Looking Back by Nat Cole. A big number 123 on the pop charts, but number 27 adult contemporary.
0: Yeah, Capitol would actually continue to bring us posthumous releases from Nat Cole all the way into 66. I think the final release, if I'm not mistaken, was Let Me Tell You, Babe. I don't recall exactly when in 66 that came out, but I think that was the last one in 66. So they would release records for probably a year and a half maybe after he died.
1: Now here's, and this just hit me, and it's just a cosmic coincidence. Nat Cole is on Capitol Records. Bob Seger is on Capitol Records.
0: Yeah, that is pretty weird, huh?
1: So these are both Looking Back on Capitol Records. One's by Bob Seger. One's the remixed version by Nat Cole.
0: Yeah.
1: We got that for you out of the break. And you've talked yourself up, I can't believe it, to the 40 spot.
0: Oh, my gosh.
1: So
0: we spent the first half hour of the show conversating.
1: Yeah, this is a true personality radio. You need to knock off that jibber jabber.
0: Yeah, we would have lost a lot of people now.
1: Yeah.
0: Datura Boss certainly would have tuned away.
1: And so that double play out of the break, but first a quick reminder. Education today is very important to success, but hey, what if you don't have the money? Well, FAFSA, or the Free Application for Federal Student Aid, can earn you money for your college tuition, books, and more. 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

0: Bring back that love and feeling. That's, of course, music from Dionne Warwick. That's not the version of that song you typically hear. You usually hear the Righteous Brothers version, obviously, but fun to hear that Dionne Warwick version. A little different sounding, for sure.
1: I dare say.
0: Yeah.
1: I dare say, Mr. Terry, you'd rather hear that version than the Righteous Brothers version.
0: I probably would, but neither of them knock me out. The right, you know, it's not that it's a bad song, but you know, as I think
1: overplayed.
0: As I think Rick was saying tonight, or somebody was saying in the last day or two that I was listening to, that they've yeah, I think it was probably Rick tonight. Some of this, it was on the morning show actually. Some of this music that you end up, they were talking about songs that you didn't like as a kid and came to like them a lot better later, or vice versa.
1: Yeah.
0: And they were talking about that. And then Rick was kind of mentioning that they're just some songs, because you listen to radio a lot and also because you're working in radio, some songs that you hear, you've heard so much, either because you're playing them on the air, because you've heard them because you're an avid radio listener, you've heard some of these big hits so often that you really don't care to hear them all that much anymore. And that's one of the reasons you may or may not like a song, because you've heard it to death. And well, that's true of a lot of songs for me, I think.
1: And just your luck, you've lost that love and feeling by the Righteous Brothers, used in some 80s hit movies, and so now we're hearing it much more all over again.
0: Yeah, so that would certainly be one of them, the Righteous Brothers. I can't say you hear the Dionne Warwick over and over, but you know, it just doesn't knock me out. It's okay.
1: Number 16, pop, number 10, Adult Contemporary,
0: yeah,
1: in 1969. Now me, something weird?
0: There's songs by Dionne Warwick that are much better.
1: Yeah.
0: Go ahead.
1: As far as I'm concerned on that song, and you'll laugh, ready?
0: Yeah.
1: I'll go with the Hall & Oates version, because at their end of You Lost That Love and Feeling, there's old classic rock guitar riff.
0: Yeah, that's true. Huh?
1: Yes.
0: And people are wondering, what Dionne Warwick song would you rather hear, for example? Well, certainly the one, I think one that charted only at 39, a lot lower charter, but a heck of a lot better song, in my opinion. Are You There With Another Girl?
1: Okay.
0: Just my opinion, but I like that one a heck of a lot better than I do You Lost That Love and Feeling by Anyone.
1: Yeah. Also in there is Frankie Avalon, a lesser heard single of his, I'll Wait For You, number 15 in 1958. And before that, the bizarre Looking Back double play, Nat Cole teamed up with Bob Seger.
0: Yeah, pretty cool stuff.
1: Yeah, that brings you up to date.
0: Bob Seger and Nat Cole both looking back in their own way, I guess.
1: Yeah, both songs kind of had a retrospective feel to them.
0: Yeah.
1: Now, Dennis, out of the break, we might as well do this one out of the break, because we're pushing the cuts on CD3. You got to use that up before the show is over. Just, we got to make room for your
0: Daddy
1: special coming up next week, which you'll talk about in 12 seconds.
0: Yeah.
1: But out of the break, it'll be the Chantels and Maybe, and kind of interesting, the 3 Degrees did a remake of it.
0: Yes, they did.
1: And in about the same time, Roulette Records reissues the Chantels' 1958 version, thinking, oh, people are hearing the 3 Degrees version, maybe they'll like this original by the Chantels. It kind of worked. In 1969, this 1958 recording of Maybe gets to 116 on the pop charts.
0: Yeah, the 3 Degrees for them, that was kind of an earlier 3 Degrees before they really hit it big. So theirs wasn't that big either, as I recall.
1: Yeah, they were, well, it was top 40 certainly. And
0: not too big though.
1: Yeah, so it's it was certainly brought that song back into public attention.
0: Yeah.
1: But the Chantel's original version back in 1958, yeah, there's a big hit. You got 15 pop and number 2 R&B.
0: Yeah.
1: So, on Chantel's, usually you got to say 1958, and it's not a re-recording, just a because Roulette didn't have much happening in 1969, so they said, well, let's put that Chantel song back out.
0: You know. Our old pal Morris, huh?
1: Yeah, Morris Levy, known gangster who ran Roulette Records.
0: Yeah, crazy guy.
1: Absolutely.
0: Yeah, we have a lot of people even, I think it's, excuse yourself, Terry.
1: What are you?
0: I'm
1: jelly belly.
0: I must be jelly belly coughing on the air. My goodness.
1: Yeah. At least you said, excuse me.
0: We don't have her around to cough on the radio anymore.
1: I see.
0: But anyway, what was I saying? Oh, yeah.
1: Your buddy, Morris Levy.
0: Yeah, Morris Levy. Well, a lot of people do believe, and I don't know if it's ever really conclusively been proven, but a lot of people will remember that in 1967, Jimmy Rogers was beat up and left along the roadside.
1: Because he made the mistake of leaving Roulette Records.
0: I guess because he left, and he may have asked about royalties too. I'm not sure about that.
1: Oh, that's a bad idea.
0: Yeah, I think he asked about royalties and that kind of thing, and he did leave the label. And a lot of people do believe that Morris was responsible for the beating of Jimmy Rogers, and he was beat up on the freeway and left. Just left there.
1: Left for dead and a fractured skull.
0: Yeah, and they found him, and he actually lived a lot more years, thank goodness.
1: Yeah.
0: And I wouldn't doubt it that a nasty guy like Morris would probably do something like that. And so those, you know, those reports, not confirmed, but probably accurate.
1: Yeah. And the 3 Degrees version did okay, number 29 on the pop charts, and did even better on R&B for the 3 Degrees version of Maybe. So it's a pretty cool song. I thought the Chantels put a lot more emotion into it, but that's just me.
0: Yeah, it wasn't the most exciting by the 3 Degrees. I think When I See You Again, was, even though it was pretty big, that was probably a little more exciting.
1: And you've named their only number one single, When I See You Again.
0: Yeah.
1: Yeah, so good for
0: you. Yeah, they were not a huge group, but yeah, probably bigger on the R&B, in the R&B world than they were on the pop side.
1: So there you have it. Out of the break, it will be the earlier version of Maybe. It's the Chantels version, originally in 1958 and charting again in 1969 as the Friday and the Saturday night oldies roll on, approaching the 11 o'clock hour. And you were going to tell us something. What's this about? Songs that peaked at number 49 somewhere?
0: Yeah, songs that peaked at 49 somewhere. It could be on the Billboard chart or the Cashbox chart or the WHOT Campbell, Ohio chart, any chart, just as long as it's 49 somewhere. We'll bring you a whole bunch of number 49 songs, and that should be interesting because that would mean that we'd be playing playing a whole lot of songs for you that other stations aren't playing because people don't play records that charted at 49 much.
1: Now, why would you do that?
0: Just because I can. No, there's actually a reason behind it. I am kind of saying that we can kind of sort of celebrate it tonight, I guess. We can start tonight. It's funny that Ross and I both completely forgot. Apparently Ross forgot. I know I did. We forgot that this week was the, this week was, he tried to say yes. This week was the 49th anniversary of me starting at this radio station. Not quite yet, but in a couple of days, on the 25th of November, which also happens to be Ross's birthday, so you should all call and wish him a happy birthday.
1: Let me sleep.
0: Yeah, but happy birthday to Ross. Yeah. But on his birthday, and I didn't even know that at the time because Ross wasn't here. I had no idea that I was starting on his birthday, but it turns out the dates coincide. So I started here on the 25th of November of 1976. Thanksgiving Day in the afternoon, came in here and did a 2-6 show in the afternoon. Most people had to break in on the overnight.
1: Everybody wanted to be out of town for Thanksgiving.
0: Yeah, exactly. Yeah. I'll tell you what it was specifically. I still happen to remember, oddly enough. It was our PD, a guy by the name of Dave Mora, and Dave was from Southern California, and he wanted to be down with his family, and they couldn't find anybody else to fill in, so I said, hey, we'll take that. Get that new guy, and let's give him a shot in the afternoon and hope he doesn't screw things up, and I guess I didn't. I guess I got through it, because I remember I came in for my second shift, which was Saturday night, Sunday morning, from 2 a.m. to 6 a.m., and the rest was history.
1: Wow.
0: By December, I was doing, I remember 2 days in a row in December, on Monday and Tuesday, I did 2 8-hour shifts.
1: Wow.
0: I think I did a 6-2. One day and a 10-6 the next day. So,
1: supposed to be going to class.
0: Yeah, but with me, the radio station, because, you know, I wanted to do radio, so the radio station always took priority. If I had classes and there was a chance to do something on KSJS, the radio station came before the classes. That's probably not the right thing to do, but that's what I often did.
1: Better to do it than to just be learning about it.
0: Yeah, so that was interesting. So I think started out here on Thanksgiving on November 25th, and so the 49th anniversary is coming up on Tuesday, and we're right in the middle of the week, and we forgot to do anything yesterday, so we'll kind of talk about it tonight, and then next week we'll actually bring you all those number 49 records. I could have come in here and done a show right on the anniversary, I suppose, on Tuesday, because we don't have a 10-2 jock at night, so we could have come in and done another one of these late-night shows, but I thought, well, you know, that's not the night we're normally on. If I do that, I don't think we're going to have too much audience.
1: And Ross is celebrating his birthday.
0: Yeah, that's right. Ross will probably be out doing his birthday thing. Yeah. And even if I had everything all prepared and came down with Miss Cat or something, I could do that. But, you know, I don't think I'd get much audience because people aren't used to us on Tuesday nights. So I don't think we'd have too many people tuning in. So we'll just take care of it on next Friday. And maybe if we have something else cool, we'll do stretch it over to Saturday night. But we'll do the 49s in the midday anyway.
1: Okay. That sounds like fun. All songs.
0: We'll probably finish the 49s on Saturday night. We probably won't get all through them next Friday.
1: All I can tell you for sure is going to be 3 compact discs, 23 cuts each, and every song on them will have peaked at number 49 somewhere.
0: Yeah, it's going to be like the old country song. It's 5 o'clock somewhere. Well, it's 49. It's 49 somewhere. We'll be playing all kinds of number 49 records for you. So be prepared to hear some things that you haven't heard before, and hopefully you won't tune out, because that is the common belief, as I'm sure you folks know, commercial radio. That's why they don't play. That's why they don't like to play records outside the top 10, because they're always worried about people tuning out. In fact, Mark C. and I were having a discussion about that at a restaurant last Sunday. We went out to lunch in Monterey, and he was saying that he's kind of a firm believer, and he is. I think he's he used to like to play a lot of the deep stuff like I did at KNRY, but he's spent so many years working in commercial radio in Monterey and for stations that, you know, do the formats that just play the big hits, and now
1: to the dark side.
0: Yeah, if something's just in the top 40 or just in the outside the top, say members, something's number 27, he'll say it's not a hit. And, you know, I guess he's right. It's not a big hit. But nevertheless, he said he believes in the Bill Drake.
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Good morning, everyone. It is 7:10 a.m. and today is October 2nd. Thank you so much for listening to Sugar and Spice. I'm your host, DJ Nava. And yeah, we just heard Ataquemos with their song Quizás en Otra Vida. And then we heard Los Ángeles Azules with Cómo Te Voy a Olvidar. I hope everyone is having a good morning so far. There's like somewhat traffic on 880, but I'm here now. So yeah, thank you for listening to 90.5 KSJS. 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Let's see what's celebrated today. It is a new month, so happy October. This is my favorite month of the year, I would say. I think yesterday was like National Raccoon Appreciation Day or something like that. That's really cool though. But today it says it's National Custodial Workers Recognition Day. So shout out to all of our custodial workers who maintain facilities clean and safe. Honestly, some of the best people ever. But anyways, up next for you guys, I have So Sad with Mi Mujer from our new, semi-new September rotation, but we got a new rotation coming up for October, so thank you so much for listening to 90.5 KSJS. This is So Sad with Mi Mujer, only on 90.5 KSJS.

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I'm your host, DJ Nada, and you're listening to Sugar and Spice, where I play a variety of Latin sound from all over the world. Thank you so, so much if you're tuned in. I really, really appreciate it. Today is October 2nd, so happy October. Happy Libra season to everyone who celebrates. The last song we heard was Las Eras with Incomodo, a little bit of post-punk. And then we heard Manu Chao with Me Gustas Tu. And yesterday, I was watching NPR's Tiny Desk, but it was Panteón Rococo, and I was so, so hyped. I love them so much. I've seen them twice now. And funny enough, every time I've seen them live has been in October, around my birthday. My birthday's tomorrow, by the way, if anyone cares to know. But I've seen them twice, and they're awesome. It's so funny that

0: 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And hopefully you can stick around a little longer. 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

Good morning, everyone. It is 7:42, and you're tuning in to Sugar and Spice. Thank you so much for listening to 90.5 KSJS. I love this song. I'm so sorry. Shout out to, I believe it's Black Pearl. Let me find out for you guys, in case you care to know. But I know it's a Peruvian group. This was dropped in the 70s. Let's find out right now. Baila. Is it Perla Negra? Let's see. Any hoosies? I hope you guys are having a good morning so far. I am. Oh no, I can't. Well, anyways. I'll find out and I'll let you guys know later today. Anyways, we just heard the Forbin Project with Tormento, a local artist here from yours truly, San Jose. Big shout out to them. And then we heard Chicano Mosh with A Witch, a surf punk. I think there's an event happening later this month. This next man I'm gonna play is gonna be there too, but Chicano Mosh is gonna be there, Lover's Peak is gonna be there. I think En Vitro is gonna be there as well. I've played them on my show before. I think they opened up for 54 Ultra on October 5th. I don't have the details because I'm not exactly sure like when, where, what time, but I'm pretty sure if you were to search it up, it would pop up on like their social media. So yeah, Chicano Mosh, I just played them as well with A Witch, a surf punk from their Triste Luna EP. And then we heard a little bit of Zoe with Via Láctea and some ska with Panteón Rococó, Arréglame el Alma. Up next for you guys, I have Lover's Peak, another wonderful local artist from here, San Jose. I believe they're brothers. They're Latino. And the song is called Don't Take the TV. Thank you for listening to 90.5 KSJS. I cannot wait to get some coffee after this, which won't be soon because I'm here until 10 a.m. So if you have a nice cup of coffee in front of you, you're lucky. Yeah. Thank you for listening to 90.5 KSJS. And this is Lover's Peak with Don't Take the TV. Yeah.

0: Shout out to Lover's Peak. That was Don't Take the TV. They're a local artist here from San Jose. And up next, I have Latin Mafia and Fred again. I heard the song yesterday while I was out dancing, and it's such a great song. This is Latin Mafia and Fred again with Te Estoy Correteando? I believe so. I believe that's what it's called, yeah.
1: There's no such thing as too much noise and all the hot throughout the whole day.
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1: Did you just look down at your phone? You did it again, didn't you? You know you're flying down the road in a 3-ton hunk of steel, and a text message takes your eyes off the road for an average of 5 seconds. 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Turn it off. 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

It pains me to cut off my bed music because I could just like stand here and listen to it. But anyways, it is 7:53 a.m. Good morning, and thank you so much to anyone who's tuning in. My name is DJ Nella, and you're listening to Sugar and Spice. This is my Latin show where I play a variety of Latin sound every Friday morning from 6 until 10 a.m. My current band music is Turbo Sonidero from, could you guess? Could you take a guess? San Jose, Eastside San Jose with love. This is Lowrider Cumbias, and this track is called Baby Tú Lo Tienes. Lo Tienes? I don't know. We just heard Latin Mafia and Fred again with Te Estoy Correteando. I know that song's been everywhere right now, and next month I'm going to be going to Camp Filagna, and they're going to be there. I'm not going to lie to you guys, I wasn't really excited about the lineup for this year's festival, but I'm excited to see them. And I know they were there, I believe, 2 years ago. I'm pretty sure they were there in 2023, maybe, perhaps, yeah. So they're cool. They were a lot smaller when I saw them, but they're kind of big now, so it's cool. Shout out to Latin Mafia. We heard Lover's Peak with Don't Take the TV, a little bit of the Forbin Project. And up next, we have Love Kimi with Favorita. And I played the song for my sister the other day, and I was like, can you guess what song they sampled? I feel like I'm so annoying when it comes to that. But like, it's so cool when people realize like, oh, it's that song. So shout out to Love Kimi. This is Favorita. If you recognize a sample, let me know.

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1: Big shout out to Bella Nova. Love Kimi samples Miname from Dulce Beat. If anyone knows Bella Nova, I'll play some a little bit later. Yeah. Up next, we have one of my favorite songs. Shout out to Kumya Kings and Avi Quintanilla. I don't know. He's cool, but like, he makes cool music. I can't speak too much on his character. Anyways, this is Chiquilla. Chiquilla!

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0: soul brother number one, always fighting. Now I'm fighting for your life. I'm fighting for your life because if you use drugs, you better leave it alone. 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They're killers. Every drug is a killer. Stay away from drugs. 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Super bad.
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Thank you so much for listening to 90.5 KSJS. I'm your host, DJ Nala, and you're listening to Sugar and Spice, where every Friday morning from 6 until 10 a.m., I play a variety of Latin sound from all over the world. So thank you. Thank you kindly for your ears and your time and your attention. We just heard Salo with Pienso en Ti. And at the very top of the hour, my favorites, we heard Reina Tropical, love them, and Amante del Futuro with Conocerla from Malegría en la Oscuridad. If you guys haven't checked out either Amantes del Futuro or Reina Tropical, Amantes del Futuro makes some banger cumbia, and then Reina Tropical, really awesome too. I don't even know how to really describe their music, but Malegría, their last album, ooh, so good. I'm pretty sure, what is it called? There's a song off that album that Cartagena. I'm pretty sure Cartagena is going to be on my Spotify rap this year because I've listened to it an absurd amount of times. And then at the very end of the last hour, we heard A.B. Quintanilla, Cumbia Kings with Chiquilla. Up next for you guys, though, I have a little bit of soul. This song is from a while ago. Big shout out to Los Yesterday from SoCal. This is Nobody's Clown, only on 90.5 KSJS.

0: skills and what it takes to become the best hip-hop disc jockey in all the Bay Area? 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

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Today is Friday, October 2nd. The first of the month is yesterday, duh. But very, very beginning of October. So shout out to anyone whose birthday is coming up. Oh my God. Or if you're a Libra, shout out to you. I love Libras. Anyways, we just heard Ivana with Quiereme Así from our Latin rotation of what used to be September. And then we heard a little bit of Jason Joshua with Se Acabó from La Voz de Oro. That's such a nice name for an album. And then we heard Los Yesterday with Nobody's Clown. And up next, a little bit more soul coming up for you guys. I love these Sacred Souls. I think I've seen them like 3 times now, but I unfortunately

like nothing against them, but like that is Gen Z's song, you know, and when they sing it now, like it's beautiful, but it's just not the same. So low-key me being a hater at 8:26 a.m. But you know what? I love these Sacred Souls. I just love Gen Z and Benitez maybe a little bit more. And I can't wait to see what more music she does and what stuff she comes out with. But this next song is Ilusión de Amor by Gen Z and Benitez. And hopefully you guys love it just as much as I do. Only on 90.5 KSJS.

That song is gonna be my future Señora Adolorida song. And whenever I hear this next song, I think of a Señora Adolorida. So shout out to Rocío Dúrcal, but most importantly, shout out to Juan Gabriel, because if it weren't for him, then we wouldn't have this wonderful track. So anyways, actually no, I take that back. I take that so back. I love Juan Gabriel, but shout out to Rafael Pérez Botija. This is Rocío Dúrcal with La Gata Bajo la Lluvia.

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0: Hello? Hello? Is this thing on?
1: Yeah, it's on, Mr. Cipriano. We're ready for you.
0: And now, here's our host to tell you more about what's coming up next.
1: Sorry, there isn't any host. That's why we have you to talk about that.
0: Hold it right there. Don't touch that podcasting control lever.
1: I'm sorry, this isn't a podcast. It's,
0: Hey, you know, we have lots of important things to say, but, now, first the news.
1: What the hell are you talking about? And where did this music come from?
0: Now, let's rejoin our regularly scheduled podcast.
1: This isn't a f***ing podcast, you understand? You know what? Screw it. I don't even know why we hired you. You can just go. I can do this promo myself.
0: Hey, thanks for listening to today's podcast. We'll be here next time. 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

Funkadubiest. Shout out to Los Angeles Negros. If you know, you know. It is 8:41 a.m. and you're currently tuned in to Sugar and Spice. I'm your host, DJ Nala, and I play a variety of Latin music, Latin sound, every Friday morning from 6 until 10 a.m. So thank you so much for tuning in. If you're listening to Lil Olmi, we just heard Noah Sanis, spelled N-O-A-S-A-N-I-Z, with Cortisol. And before that, we heard Rocío Dúrcal with La Gata Bajo La Lluvia. And just to clarify, I know I was saying yada, yada, yada, Juan Gabriel, because I could you not. I bought the CD in Niles like a few months ago. It's a mix of Rocío Dúrcal's greatest hit, Serie Platino 20 Éxitos. But I could you not, dude, every other song on this CD is credited to Juan Gabriel, except for Como Tu Mujer, which I believe is Marco Antonio Solís, and La Gata Bajo La Lluvia, which is Rafael Perez Botija, what I said earlier. So shout out to him. Then we heard a little bit of Los Crudos with Tierra de Libertad, some hardcore. And up next, we have, what do we have up next? Let's see. I wanted to play, oh my God, wait. JK. We're gonna listen to Perritos Aguados. That is such a cute name. That is like, isn't Aguados like soggy? Yeah, that's what that is. So their name is Soggy Dogs. Perritos Aguados. Anyways, yeah, shout out to Perritos Aguados. This is Volver a Intentar, only on 90.5 KSJS.

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Hi everyone, it is 8:53 and that was Pérez Prado. 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Thank you so much for listening to 90.5 KSJS. My name is DJ Nala and I'm your host here on Sugar and Spice, where every Friday morning I play a variety of Latin sound, from ska to cumbia to rock to punk to post-punk. We just heard Y La Bamba with Ojos del Sol from Ojos del Sol, that released back in 2016. Big, big shout out to Y La Bamba. I think earlier last month, September, because we're in October now, but they celebrated the anniversary for that album. And if you haven't listened to it, please check it out. It is honestly so beautiful. There's music that like makes you choke up when you hear it, and that album just like touched my heart, like it's so good. So shout out to Y La Bamba, Ojos del Sol. And then before that we heard Perritos Aguados, and what else did we hear? I don't remember, not gonna lie. But anyways, thank you for listening to 90.5 KSJS, or if you're listening online at ksjs.org. Up next we have Son Rompepera with Me Olvidaste, but this song features Trish Toledo. So big, big shout out to Trish Toledo. I was just talking about Jenzy Manitas and how she was backup singer for the Secret Souls, but Trish Toledo also did a few backup vocals, and she'd worked with really awesome bands like The Sincere's and Joey Quiñones. So shout out to Son Rompepera and shout out to Trish Toledo. This is Me Olvidaste, only on 90.5 KSJS.

0: 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I have never seen one of these intact before. 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
0: Listen. Ah, still good. 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I can see that you're only interested in the exceptionally rare. 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
0: Do not be fooled by his commonplace appearance. 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
0: A diamond in the rough.

All right, everyone. It is 9:07, and I'm your host, DJ Nada. Good morning, if anyone is waking up, getting out of bed, tending to work, responsibilities, children, family. You know, it is Friday, but hang in there. The weekend is just upon us. I hope everyone's having an easy morning so far. Thank you for tuning in to Sugar and Spice. Like I said, I'm your host, DJ Nada, and every Friday morning from 6 to 10 a.m., you can find me here playing a variety of Latin tunes. Yeah. We just heard Luis Diaz. We just heard Luis Diaz and Yeyo with Cae la Lluvia. And then before that, we heard a little bit of Gabby Bravo with Your Love. Shout out to Gabby Bravo. She is an artist from Southern California, Latina. Really great music that you can go check out. And I can play it later on my show, actually. She just dropped some music pretty recently. She's really cool. A listener recommended me to her, so thank you so much. We also heard Son Rompepera and Trish Toledo at the end of the last hour. And up next for you guys, we have a little bit of cumbia with Nani. And this song is called La Cuenta, only on 90.5 KSJS. Happy Friday. Happy birthday to anyone who's celebrating. My birthday is tomorrow, actually, so I'm so excited. This is my pre-birthday celebration, playing all of my favorite songs for you guys. And honestly, I wouldn't want to spend it any other way, because I'm having a great old time, and I hope you are too.

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All right, everyone. Shout out to Mexican Institute of Sound. It is 9:23 a.m. and you're listening to Sugar and Spice. I'm your host, DJ Nava, and every Friday morning from 6 until 10 a.m., I am here playing silly little tunes for you. Awesome tracks from Latin America, from all over the world, from Chicano, Latino-based artists, underground and underappreciated. We just heard Miranda Santizo with Super Coqueta. And then before that, we heard Danny Lux. Honestly, I can't... When I found out Danny Lux cheated, that was like... That was like finding Santa Claus isn't real. It was so sad. But shout out to Danny Lux, because I can't even lie, he's a really good vocalist. Like, he's cool. He sings cool. He has good songs. So that was Danny Lux with Amar y Perder from A Color Show. And not gonna lie, I feel like when artists get their A Color Show, it's kind of like Tiny Desk. It's kind of like MTV Unplugged. It's something about live performances that you can just tell who a real artist is, because it sounds so much better than the studio version. Like, oh my God, I forget her name. Olivia Dean. I'm so sorry. How could I forget that queen? Olivia Dean's like A Color Show. It's just gorgeous. And I don't know if it's the visuals, because, you know, they're standing in a really pretty room with like 9 times out of 10 in a really nice outfit. But it's something about A Color Show that just hits different. And then we heard Nani with La Cuenta. Up next for you guys, I want to play a little bit of Caifanes. I'm seeing them later this month and I'm so excited. They're going to be at the San Jose Civic Center. Yeah. Here in San Jose, so if you're interested, perhaps you can like check that out on your own time. But a little bit of Caifanes with Mátenme Porque Me Muero on 90.5 KSJS after this little brief intermission.

Alrighty, so for my next song, I really wanted to play a little bit more of Panteón Rococó. And I realized that today is October 2nd. And today is the anniversary of basically the

like the massacre of Tlatelolco, which happened back in 1968. And I won't say much about it, but a lot of activist students were like assassinated, which is extremely unfortunate. But with that being said, in the song, Nada Paso by Panteón Rococó, they shed light to this event that happened. And it just so happened to be Friday, and I have my show today, and today is October 2nd, and it like I have to play the song. So this is Panteón Rococó with Nada Paso, only on 90.5 KSJS.

0: Red Cross would like to take this time to remind you to not share needles. Hey, man, what are you doing with my needle?
1: Hey, bro, I need your needle, man.
0: Who are you? And what are you doing in my studio?
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0: Ew, like, oh my gosh, what was that? It was no KSJS, cuz here at 90.5 KSJS San Jose, we keep fresh needles on that wicked, wicked wax. Mm-hmm. That's right, 24 hours a day, 7 days a week, 365 days a year, nonstop. Hey man, you better give me back my needle before somebody get hurt up in here. I always keep my needles clean because by sharing them, you might get some disease, herpes,
1: HIV.
0: I know you don't want that.
1: Yeah.
0: So keep the dialogue on 90.5 KSJS San Jose Ground Zero Radio.

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I'm your host, DJ Nella, and I'm almost out of here. My time is up at 10, but then after me we get the wonderful Denny with oldies, so go ahead and stick around for that. We just heard Sola Fide by Amor de Dios. They are a Mexican Christcore band, straight edge from Southern California. And then before that, we heard Panteón Rococó with Nada Pasó. Before that, we heard Otter with You're Not Here, a local band from San Jose. And then a little bit of Caifanes with Mátenme Porque Me Muero. Up next, I think we'll play some cumbia because I'm in the mood to dance. But yeah, thank you for listening to 90.5 KSJS. I hope you guys are having a wonderful Friday so far. And I hope you guys have a great, great weekend. Thank you.

Alrighty, so up next we have Laura Project, and this song is called Forgive Me. This is Laura Project with Bonito Dia, only on 9.5 KSJS.

Shout out to Laura Project. That was Bonito Dia. And this next song is for all of my beautiful salvadoreñas that are listening. This is for you.

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It is 9:52, and I'm almost out of here. We just heard Los Hermanos Flores with Salvadoreñas. Shout out to all of my people from El Salvador. And then before that, we heard Laura Project with Bonito Día. And up next, I have a little bit of Joan Sebastian to send us off into a great weekend with Sangolo. Oh my God, Sangolo Diadito. How do you say that? Sangolo Diadito. Yeah? I don't know. But anyways, thank you for listening to 90.5 KSJS. I hope you guys have a wonderful, wonderful weekend. And yeah.

0: Look at this. I have never seen one of these intact before. This is the famous
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0: Listen. Still good. Wait, don't go. I can see that you're only interested in the exceptionally rare. I think then you would be most rewarded to consider.
1: KSJS.
0: Do not be fooled by his commonplace appearance. 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
0: It once changed the course of a young man's life. A young man who, like
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0: And there you go. Some Beach Boys to round out our first three this morning on the Terry Go Round.
1: All pretty much the same song. That's why it was a triple play. As requested by KP over to Lead Entertainment, he wanted to, I don't know where he gets these ideas from, he wanted to hear the Beach Boys album cut, A Young Man Is Gone, which is based on Their Hearts Were Full of Spring. That's a November 1963 album track, Dennis, from the Little Deuce Coupe album.
0: Yeah, that's a pretty cool album. I've got that one amongst many others of their albums. But yeah, if you just ask me, I might not remember which album it came from. I've certainly heard it over the years. I haven't heard it in a while.
1: Yeah, and then we played the two charting versions of Their Hearts Were Full of Spring. Started off in 1957 with Jimmy Rogers. And his version, Their Hearts Full of Spring, a B-side, number 6 on WLCX out of La Crosse. I'm thinking that's Wisconsin.
0: I think it is, yeah.
1: That's 1957. And then the 3 years later, the Letterman, Logical Choice, took a crack at it. Their Hearts Were Full of Spring. And their version, you'll like this, Dennis, number 10 on KYA San Francisco.
0: Oh, there you go.
1: And that's 1960. And then 3 years later, the Beach Boys do their version. They changed some lyrics so they could dedicate it to actor James Dean, who died in a car wreck. So their version was titled A Young Man Is Gone.
0: Yeah, there you go.
1: So thank you, KP, for the excellent deep request.
0: Yeah, he's always come up with some fun stuff for us to play.
1: Absolutely. Welcome. With such weirdities on the air, it can only mean one thing. The traditional Friday edition of Friday Flashbacks over there on my extreme left will be the Bay Area Radio Hall of Fame pioneer, Dennis Terry.
0: And Ross Hartman, the KSJS pioneer, here only 3 years less than me.
1: But nice guys finish second, so you get all the Wikipedia articles and trophies and plaques and certificates, and I get nothing.
0: Yeah, I don't even know if I wore it all that stuff, but it happens for some reason.
1: Yeah, you're. Who are you? You're, as a pioneer, who are you mentioned in the same breath with?
0: Let's see, Norman Davis and Gil Haar.
1: Wow.
0: A couple of guys that did a heck of a lot more than I did in their careers. That's why I feel a little funny, you know, being in there with them. But
1: they did well-known stuff, but you have your own little record that you've set, probably the longest tenure of one DJ at the same radio station in all of California.
0: Yeah, possibly.
1: Probably. We're waiting for somebody to dispute that.
0: They're having some people. In fact, there was a guy in the East Coast who had done a morning show for over 50 years on WISR who just retired.
1: Well, that's why I said California.
0: Yeah, but I mentioned that because you never know. There might be something like that going on in California. And once in a while, you get somebody that will work a long time. And this guy worked over 50 years doing mornings, and now they gave it to the guy that I mentioned before, Michael Crowley, the young guy who's really into the oldies and all that sort of stuff. And so it's pretty neat. So he's got the morning shift now. We'll see if he can have it for a whole bunch of years. Because he's just the kind of guy I think that might be a lifer and stay in that market for a long time. And if that's the case, he may have that morning show for a long time.
1: We change DJs only once every century.
0: It's pretty wild. So yeah, congratulations to him. Yeah, he the other guy retired in December, and they put Michael in there from December to March, and then in March they decided to give it to him permanently.
1: Well, that's a good probation period.
0: Yeah, pretty cool stuff.
1: He didn't catch the station on fire?
0: No, and he'd been there for quite a while. He's been there for like 5-6 years doing his oldies show on Friday. And he still does that. What's interesting is he does his morning show on Friday, gets off at 10 o'clock, and then comes back at 3 o'clock the same day and does an oldies show.
1: Oh, no, that's very tiring.
0: So, yeah, it's pretty cool. That's something he'll like doing while he's young. He'll be able to do that, have the energy to do that kind of stuff.
1: I would have done
0: that too. But.
1: Yeah, we did that a couple of years ago. We had the Friday midday show and then also had the Friday evening show. I would go home and take a nap. And it was still kind of tiring to do two shows in one day.
0: Yeah, of course we're old. We're old as we did that. Yeah. If we were, 40 plus years younger like he is, we might have been able to do it no problem.
1: Yeah. So, Dennis, oldies but goodies from now till 2 p.m., and we do have a spotlight. We'll call him our buddy because we've interviewed him, Dave Somerville, lead singer of the Diamonds. He would have been 93 today.
0: Yeah, I had a chance to talk to him briefly, and I wish we had the air check of that. I was telling Ross on the way over. I distinctly remember it was... I remember because I thought it was going to be my last show ever here, and a lot of us did, and it was an interesting show. We had a lot of people on that night, a few former KSJS people that worked here, and Keith Barber was here, and he arranged for Dave Somerville, our spotlight artist today, to call in and talk to us, and it was an interesting night. We had some pretty cool people on the show. It was a fun program, and I thought it was going to be my final one, and it was for about 4.5 months.
1: But then they couldn't fill the holes in the schedule, and they came crawling back and said, Dennis, can you do the Friday midday show? We can't get anybody to cover it. And you said, all right.
0: Gosh, I've been here almost 19 years. And I said, yeah, I'm not going to be able to be on in the 90.5 era. Little did I realize.
1: You've been in this shift longer than any other.
0: Yeah, now I've been at 90.5 longer than I was at 90.7. We thought it was all over at the time, so we planned a pretty cool show, and it was a neat program, and I wish I had an air check of it somewhere. I probably do.
1: Well, we do. We just can't find it.
0: You just can't find it easily. Yeah. I know our pal VCR Dave recorded it, because I've heard some air checks of parts of it over the years, and we had Ron Sorbo on that show by telephone, and that was a fun show. A lot of people that aren't with us anymore.
1: And Brian Adams of TV 36 was there.
0: Yeah, Brian Adams was there. He's still with us. Bob D was with us, and he's not with us anymore.
1: Kim Vestal dropped by?
0: Yeah, I think so. Yeah, Kim and Craig came down briefly.
1: All right, and got a letter from San Jose Mayor Janet Gray Hayes.
0: Yeah, that was kind of interesting. It was fun, but all that for naught, because we thought that was going to be it, and then it turned out not to be. But I don't know what happened to that letter, Janet Gray Hayes. I probably have it buried in my bedroom somewhere.
1: I think we framed it and put it on your wall, and then it probably came off the wall and got put in a bookcase somewhere.
0: Yeah, it probably isn't there now. I don't know. We haven't done any major reworking in my room, so maybe it is still up there.
1: Maybe.
0: We took a few things down, possibly, but we just did a bunch of reworking in the house, and we took lots of things off lots of walls, but we didn't do anything in my room, so it might be
1: good.
0: Around.
1: Thank God.
0: Yeah.
1: So Diamonds in the Spotlight, because lead singer Dave Somerville would have been 93 today. He passed away back in 2015, July 14th of 2015, at the age of 81. It was pancreatic cancer.
0: Oh, boy.
1: And you talked to him in, what, 1995?
0: 95, yeah. So about 20 years before he went away.
1: So little did we know, this Diamonds had been kicking around for a lot more than just The Stroll and Little Darlin'. And they had singles starting in 1955. And pretty much they were a 50s group. They had a few charters in the early 60s, but they were pretty much done by the time the Beatles showed up.
0: Yeah, they were.
1: So we have got, you hear one, you're probably going to hear a second Diamonds single today. Lots of double plays. When they first started, Dennis, they had a two-single contract with Coral Records, of all things. And so they put out two singles on the Coral label, and they didn't do anything. So it was, a two-off kind of deal. They parted company. And this is, we're talking 1955. In early 56, they signed with the Mercury label, and that was the right combination of producers and promotion and all that, because one of their very first Mercury singles, Why Do Fools Fall in Love, top 15 single.
0: Yeah, pretty cool.
1: So we got them both for you. We'll give you a sample of one of the Coral singles from September of 55. There, the Diamonds take on Black Denim Trousers and Motorcycle Boots. Pretty cool version of that.
0: Yeah, I think the Cheers were the ones that had the bigger hit with that one.
1: And that one's not going to be on your Mercury label Diamonds Greatest Hits, because it's on the Coral label.
0: Yeah.
1: And then we will hit you with their first big charter, Why Do Fools Fall in Love?
0: Actually, if they came out with a package now, it probably would be, because Coral, we know Coral's part of MCA UMG, and now Mercury is too, so it's all under the same umbrella.
1: So
0: maybe it would happen now.
1: Sometimes 21st century collections can be more complete than 20th century collections.
0: Yeah, just because a lot of labels gobbled each other up, and so labels that didn't have the rights to stuff, things they have the rights to now, they didn't have the rights to maybe at one time, and that's happened in a lot of cases.
1: And there's two kinds of packages in general for collecting artist hits. One is put out by the label, and by golly, they're only going to include the stuff that was on that label. Then you have other labels like Collectibles and Eric and Rhino.
0: Yeah, they license from the parent label.
1: They can cross license from a variety of labels and get you a more complete package. Like, look at Brian Hyland. In the decade of the 60s, he's on five different labels.
0: Yeah, good old Brian. He had a lot of great stuff.
1: He would move to a new label, have a big hit, and then the hits would trail off, and they'd part company. Then he'd sign with a new label, have a really big hit, and then the hits would trail off. And it just went that way through all the entire 60s. And thank goodness Rhino Records collected them all in one place.
0: Yeah, they gave us an 18-cut package. It's good for what it is. It's not very complete, but
1: gives you the big
0: stuff. A long time, but you get the big hits anyway.
1: All right, so no reason to hold back any further. Let's hear from lead singer Dave Somerville and his group, The Diamonds. First up, it is that rare Coral single, Black Denim Trousers and Motorcycle Boots, and then their first big hit, Why Do Fools Fall in Love? It's all courtesy of 90.5 KSGS.

0: Dave Somerville, I believe, the lead singer, doing that neat note, that long kind of falsetto note at the end. I said, Ross, it'd be kind of fun to be able to hear a pre-Echo Master on that one so you don't have all the reverb behind it. Guys, I just think it would sound kind of cool. That was pretty reverbed out in this mix here.
1: Too bad.
0: But, yeah, that happens, though.
1: The stereophiles tend to like less reverb.
0: Yeah, yeah.
1: I'm just looking up Why Do Fools Fall in Love. It was one of those mid-50s songs that probably had a lot of competing versions.
0: Yeah, probably did.
1: And, in fact, how about four charting versions in 1956? Obviously, Frankie Lyman, the winner there.
0: Yeah.
1: His version in 1956 of Why Do Fools Fall in Love at number 6. Followed close behind for you white audiences with Gale Storm at number 9.
0: Oh, yeah.
1: I dare say you don't hear Gale Storm's version much anymore.
0: No, you sure don't.
1: And then clocking in third place, The Diamonds there at number 12. And way down the line at number 59, we have Gloria Mann.
0: Oh, there you go.
1: So four charting versions in 1956 of Why Do Fools Fall in Love?
0: Yeah, it's pretty cool. Yeah, we've talked about that before. There was an era there from about the mid-40s to the early 60s where that was being done a lot. People were coming out with, artists were coming out with lots of competing versions of songs.
1: Yeah, and I have my small biographical sketch here of the Diamonds, a white doo-wop group out of Toronto, Ontario, Canada.
0: Yeah.
1: Dave Somerville on the lead singer. And then you got a tenor singer, a baritone singer, a bass singer, which is what you need for a doo-wop group. And as I mentioned, they recorded for Coral in 1955, a couple of singles there, and then debuted on Mercury in January 56, which is the song you heard right there, Why Do Fools Fall in Love, their first Mercury single, making the top 15. So pretty good start for them on the Mercury label. And so we've got the Diamonds in our... Oh, and by the way, Dave teamed with Four Preps co-founder Bruce Belland as a duo between 1962 and 1969. That's what he was doing during the 60s, Dennis. Just, you know, not too many charters for that duo. And then also worked with Bob Duncan in 1978. And then there have been, you know, reunion tributes for the Diamonds that Dave Somerville was a part of. Here's the funny part. They hit the country charts in the late 80s, but Dave and most of the original members were not in that version of the Diamonds. It was basically just the Diamonds in name only.
0: Yeah.
1: They were, you know, had some minor country things. But since Dave wasn't involved, I ignored that part of their career.
0: Yeah, there you go.
1: Their biggest hits, Little Darling, a gold single, at number 2. The Stroll, a gold single at number 4. And their third of 3 top tenors, Silhouettes. And we got, I believe, all of those and some good minor stuff, too.
0: Yeah, a lot of fun Diamonds music. It may be things you've never heard before, possibly. So you want to stay tuned for that?
1: It'll be the usual mixture. Some things you do know and some things you don't know.
0: Yeah, so that'll be kind of fun.
1: Broaden your musical horizons. Yeah. Dennis, you were down in Monterey on Saturday. What was that about?
0: I was in Monterey, and let's see, why did we go down there? Oh, we just went down there for the heck of it. We had no special thing going on. We hadn't been down there in a while, so we thought we'd go down and see everybody. So we got together with Mark C. and Don Brooklyn and all sorts of other folks. Jacqueline, the gal that does, she's on the radio, I think, 2 mornings a week with him on Tuesday and Thursdays. And just various other people. We got together and just kind of hung out and did, we actually did do a remote. I can't say nothing went on. There was no special day, but we just decided to go down there. And they did a remote on Saturday evening at the Carmel Mission Inn. So we sat around there and had some food from the Carmel Mission Inn and went to a couple of other restaurants too. One earlier in the day Saturday, and then we went to a restaurant called Rosine's, which I mentioned before probably. It's been around down there for a long time. We went there Sunday morning on the way back home. So had some fun in Monterey. Just kind of we go down there every once in a while just to say hi to folks and hang out. And almost always we can count on KMBY doing some kind of remote because Chris does all kinds of remotes. KMB, it's an interesting thing. You know, it's something that most stations do not do much of anymore, and KMBY on the other hand does them all the time, and I actually think that's a real good idea. I think you
1: tie us with the community.
0: Yeah, exactly. You get out there and do a lot of remotes. It makes you very visible in the community, and that's probably a good thing.
1: Yeah, absolutely.
0: So that's pretty cool.
1: When I filled in for you on Saturday night, Sunday morning, I predicted that at least one of those restaurants was a seafood restaurant.
0: Let's see. You know,
1: you're in Monterey, you
0: probably,
1: gotta have seafood.
0: Well, they all had seafood, but none of them were a seafood restaurant specifically. I'm trying to recall what restaurant we went to when we first got into town for lunch. Yes, I actually do remember. We went to an Italian restaurant, Osteria Al Mare, and that was pretty good. We had a chicken and pear salad. It was quite good, actually.
1: Chicken and pear. That sounds like fun.
0: Chicken and pear and a bunch of other stuff, gorgonzola cheese. And I don't recall, was it probably, I think they had some probably walnuts or candied walnuts or something and other things. But yeah, chicken and walnut salad, that was pretty cool. And the Rosines on Sunday morning, we had, but let's see, the Carmel Mission Inn, I should try to remember what I had there. I think I did have some seafood there. I had some calamari because they have.
1: In Monterey, it's probably fresh.
0: Yeah, there's a lot of...
1: Just off the boat.
0: Yeah, in fact, I had... I do remember at Rosine's on Sunday morning, I had a calamari steak, by golly. That's what I had that's what I had for breakfast.
1: Okay.
0: So that was pretty cool. A little calamari steak, yeah.
1: Absolutely.
0: Calamari steak and eggs.
1: Well, welcome back, and Diamonds in the Spotlight. Before we get to the next couple of Diamond songs, because like I said, when you hear one Diamond song, you're probably going to hear another one.
0: Yeah, probably.
1: We'll have a couple of 1956 singles for the Diamonds. One of my favorites by them, The Church Bells May Ring. That's a good one. Top 15 in 1956. And the follow-up single, a little more obscure, Love, Love, Love.
0: Yeah, that's a good one.
1: And shockingly for
0: I think I remember now. I was trying to remember the other day who did it, and I couldn't think of it. I think it was the Clovers that had the bigger hit on that one. And I meant to mention to you, it's too late now. We should have found a better copy of this because there's just some little tiny dropouts, but we'll live with it.
1: In Love, Love, Love.
0: In about the first 30 seconds or so.
1: I can fix that because I believe there are good collections out on the Diamonds. Let me write this down. If I don't write it down,
0: yeah, you'll probably hear it in a couple minutes here.
1: But yeah, the Clovers, I do believe, were the R&B version. And then the Canadian doo-wop boys, the Diamonds, make it safe for the white folks. Although,
0: that's right.
1: The Diamonds version, number 30 pop, number 14, rhythm and blues.
0: Yeah.
1: Shocking.
0: I always got a kick out of that. Tommy Sanders always used to say that, and now I always... copy him because I thought it was a neat line. He'd talk about a white cover of a black song, and he'd say, "So-and-so did that. Did they cover that song? Make it safe for the white audience."
1: Exactly, and
0: pretty accurate. Actually,
1: that actually is being pretty accurate.
0: Yes, yeah, it is.
1: I still remember the review of the Bear Family Pat Boone box sets, which is, multiple CDs. And I believe it was People Magazine or somebody reviewing it. And the reviews said, they didn't say it. It read, only for big, deep fans who simply must have the white version of Tutti Frutti.
0: Yeah, and some of the alternate takes. That was an interesting box. I don't even think I have it, but I think it was something like 12 discs, and it only covered the first couple of years of his career. It didn't even cover his whole career.
1: Well,
0: he was
1: a very prolific guy.
0: He was, unbelievably.
1: Yeah.
0: He had a lot of stuff.
1: So that's in your next set, Church Bells May Ring and Love, Love, Love. But before we even get to that, another great idea from Radio Rick. We steal all our best ideas from him. He's doing a 1966 countdown. He plays the Temptations' big hit, Beauty's Only Skin Deep.
0: There it is.
1: And he mentions that the Miracles actually did it first. So you know us. We had to go find that rare version, and I did. I was dismayed to see that technically the Miracles version released a couple months after the Temptations version. But then I dug deeper. The Miracles version recorded in 1964.
0: Oh, yeah, there you go.
1: And then sat in the Motown vault until the Temptations had the big hit. Then they put out the Miracles version.
0: Ah.
1: So we're going to compare and contrast the two versions of Beauty's Only Skin Deep out of the break. First up will be the hit version by the Temptations. Then the 1966 album cut recorded in 64 by Smokey Robinson and the Miracles. And it's a different treatment, so I think you'll find it entertaining.
0: Yeah. They're a bit different from each other for sure.
1: But first, a quick reminder, are you interested in cultivating your acting skills? Well, the Anti-Club Theater Club provides a space.

0: 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If you're into hip-hop, we have that too. 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Here at 90.5 KSJS, we do it all. 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
1: We don't quite have it all because I think we're lacking blues, and I know we're lacking country because we've lacked that for many years. That's right. There's no classical on the station. My goodness. How about
2: that? We almost have it all.
1: Yeah, that's right. There's so many stations. There are a number of stations around the country that a lot of non-coms that do program classical all the time, but we don't have any classical here.
2: Good heavens.
1: So one of those things. Anyway, just thought we'd kind of update you on how much of all of it we've got, if that makes sense.

0: 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Ross was daring me to guess who that was. I said Andy Williams. No, I'm just being silly. It's not Andy Williams, but it is apparently kind of a surprise. I wasn't really sure who it was. My actual serious guess, I think I made a guess in the middle of the song, was Larry Carlton, because he used to do stuff like that.
1: That is a good guess, because Larry Carlton did chart with a version of Sleepwalk certainly in later years. He did a good jazzy version that did quite well on the adult contemporary charts, but that is not Larry Carlton. A good guess, though.
0: Yeah.
1: And I told, the reason you guessed Andy Williams is because I mentioned you'll never guess who it
0: is.
1: Yeah,
0: I was just being given, so you, giving us something off the wall.
1: Merle Haggard's Strangers.
0: Oh, there you go.
1: His backing group, not Merle Haggard, but it is on a Merle Haggard album.
0: That's pretty cool.
1: His backing group gets to do that instrumental of Sleepwalk, and for some reason, they titled it Song from Sleepwalk.
0: Ah, there you go.
1: I don't know if it was a movie or what, but yeah, in the chart books, it's under Song from Sleepwalk. In 1971, that version, number 30, on KBFW out of Bellingham, Washington.
0: Ah, KBFW, huh?
1: And wow. Probably heard about it from Bob Mason or Radio Rick, because we get all our good ideas from those guys.
0: Yeah, I don't recall Mason playing it, unless it was perhaps some kind of an extra. But
1: yeah, it was some 1971 countdown. Where it
0: yeah, pretty
1: out.
0: Cool.
1: Yeah, there you go. First time ever on the Dennis Terry Show. You have to say Merle Haggard Strangers, because there's been so many Strangers groups out there.
0: Yeah, yeah.
1: So Merle Haggard Strangers, and it is on a Merle Haggard album, Song from Sleepwalk. So glad to bring that to you.
0: Yeah, pretty cool.
1: Also in there, the double play was very cool. Two versions of Beauty's Only Skin Deep. Temptations big hit version first, and then the Miracles did it first, but their version doesn't come out until after the Temptations have a hit with it. So
0: yeah,
1: compare and contrast the two versions. And also in there, the Letterman, The Way You Look Tonight. This is shocking, Dennis. The Way You Look Tonight, very big on the mobile DJ scene, but usually by Tony Bennett or Frank Sinatra. The Letterman version rarely gets played, and yet, technically, the Letterman version of Way You Look Tonight is the only one to chart in the rock era.
0: Oh, yeah. Yeah, there you go.
1: Which is shocking.
0: Well, that's probably I think that's when you hear on all these stations, certainly more. You're not going to hear the other two. They're
1: absolutely
0: MOR non-charters. So.
1: But, yeah, the mobile DJs are playing. Usually Frank Sinatra, he does a good swinging version, and then Tony Bennett does a real cool ballad version.
0: Oh, yeah, there you go.
1: The Way You Look Tonight, number 13 for the Letterman on the pop charts, number 3 AC. Ooh, charted in the UK at number 36.
0: Ah, pretty cool.
1: Get you up to date. And now we are ready for Mr. Tipriano.
0: Oh, yeah. My buddy Tibby.
1: Yeah.
0: Here he is.
2: Hello. Hello. Is this thing on?
3: Yeah, it's on, Mr. Tipriano. We're ready for you.
2: And now, here's our host to tell you more about what's coming up next.
3: Sorry, there isn't any host. That's why we have you to talk about that.
2: Hold it right there. Don't touch that podcasting control lever.
3: I'm sorry, this isn't a podcast. It's,
2: Hey, you know, we have lots of important things to say, but, now, first the news.
3: What the hell are you talking about? And where did this music come from?
2: Now, let's rejoin our regularly scheduled podcast.
3: This isn't a f***ing podcast, you understand? You know what? Screw it. I don't even know why we hired you. You can just go. I can do this promo myself.
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0: 90.5 FM, KSJS, music from the McCoys. That's right, same folks who brought us Hang On Sloopy and all that sort of stuff.
1: They're trying to go psychedelic, I think, in late 1966. As was an occasional trend back then, going with the long title that won't even fit on my iTunes card. Don't Worry, Mother, Your Son's Heart is Pure.
0: Oh, yeah. Yeah, we played that in the past. It's been a long time, but
1: it's
0: remember that title.
1: Similar in title and sound to the Rolling Stones. Have you seen your mother, baby, standing in the shadow?
0: Yeah.
1: Didn't work out quite as well for the McCoys, only number 67 on the weekly charts in 1966.
0: Yeah. So kind of an interesting song, but didn't do too much.
1: Yeah. Interesting beginning on it and everything, spoken word. Also in there, Jackie DeShannon. We might have played that a few weeks back on our Jackie DeShannon birthday spotlight.
0: Yeah.
1: But it's so rare, got to hear it again, I Won't Turn You Down. That's early Jackie DeShannon, 1961, top 10 on WEAM out of Arlington, Virginia. That's up in the Washington, D.C. area.
0: And the end of that, you reminded me of, I'm trying to remember who it is, it'll come to me, Not
1: Wanda Jackson.
0: Yes.
1: Oh, okay. It is Wanda Jackson.
0: Yes, it is. Yeah, she had kind of a Wanda Jackson sound there at the end of the song. Kind of I don't know if she was doing it deliberately, but kind of interesting. Sort of copying the Wanda Jackson style. Wanda had that sound in a lot of her records.
1: I think she would lean deliberately towards doing that because early in your career, you kind of want to maybe, you know, be similar to other major artists. And, you know, I noticed that with Player, Baby Come Back, that sure sounded like a Hall & Oates record, and it worked out for him.
0: Yeah. It was a fun one. What's the title?
1: I Won't Turn You Down, because the guy has called all the other girls. Now he's called Jackie.
0: Oh, yeah, there you go.
1: And because he knows she won't turn him down.
0: Yeah, there you go.
1: That's a great gimmick there.
0: Good old Jackie DeShannon. Yeah, she had a lot of great stuff.
1: Yeah.
0: But that's the only time I've heard her do that Wanda Jackson kind of thing. Pretty cool, though.
1: Absolutely. Dennis, out of the break, it's back to our Diamond Spotlight. Dave Somerville, the lead singer, would have been 93 today. Unfortunately, passed away back in 2015. And like I mentioned, when you hear one Diamond's cut, you're probably going to hear a second one. A couple of fairly minor Diamond singles from 1956, out of the break. Their cool version of Soft Summer Breeze, number 34 nationally in August of 56. And then even more minor, Every Minute of the Day, and that's late 56, Hitbound on WAIT out of Chicago. And Dennis, you got to spell it right. That's every, EV apostrophe RE.
0: There you go.
1: You got to take out the E and put in an apostrophe.
0: Yeah, there you go.
1: Every Minute of the Day.
0: And get rid of that Y, too. I guess it would normally be there.
1: I guess, yeah.
0: Yeah.
1: So, Soft Summer Breeze and Every Minute of the Day and your Diamond's future. But right now, what's this about Jazz Cat dancing on the tables?
0: That's quite a rearrangement of the Diamond song. What was the first half of that double play? I'm sorry. I'm losing it.
1: Soft Summer Breeze?
0: Oh, yeah. Quite a reworking of that song. You'll find that interesting. If you're used to the Eddie Haywood version, this is quite different.
1: Okay.
0: So, kind of interesting.
1: Well, rockified.
0: Indeed it was.
1: Yeah.
0: And Miss Cat's going to be dancing her way into your hearts on Saturday night.
1: What's she doing on Saturday night?
0: I know it's corny, but I made it up. I make up a lot of corny stuff.
1: Yeah,
0: she'll be dancing into your hearts with all kinds of dance music. She's going to try something a little different from her normal jazz thing. They have a requirement here because they had. It's inside station stuff, but I don't think there's anything wrong with me talking about it. We had a lot of open shifts, and they decided, well, one way to fill some of those is to require a lot of the people to do two fill-in shifts this semester, so that's what they did. And so she's going to be doing a couple of fill-in shows on the 3rd and on the 17th. I don't know what she's going to do on the 17th, but tomorrow night on the 3rd, she's going to do a lot of dance music, so that should be kind of fun. She'll be doing that for you, so it'll be Jazz Cat out of her jazz suit and into her dance costume, her dance uniform, whatever her dancing clothes, and she'll be doing that from 6 until 10 tomorrow night.
1: Very cool. Yeah, it's not the usual Monday show. It's going to be a good time to have it. Saturday night, that's a time for dancing.
0: Yeah, it is. Yeah, that is a good time for dancing. So, check her out. She'll be playing some kind of fun stuff. She's playing a number of disco artists, because I've been with her when she's been pulling some of her music, but they're not the artists that did disco, but they're not big hits by those artists. There's some lesser stuff she's digging up. So
1: I might have to tune in.
0: Yeah. So
1: cool 70s stuff.
0: Yeah, but 80s, actually. She's focusing on a lot of 80s, apparently.
1: All right.
0: But she's going to do some 70s things. I tried to talk her into playing Tavares with Who Done It. I don't know if she will. But
1: that's too big.
0: Yeah, it might be too big. It's a pretty good song. But yeah. So she'll be doing her dance show tomorrow night, so you can check Miss Cat out doing a little different sort of thing than what she's used to.
1: Cool. That's tomorrow night at 6 p.m.
0: Yeah, 6 p.m. to 10 p.m. right in front of us.
1: Cool. And you'll probably tag along.
0: Yeah, I'll probably tag along. I'll be down here hanging out and bothering her. Try to listen to baseball, probably. Although it's going to be, it may not be the easiest. We'll see what happens tomorrow night, because I think on the weekend they'll have KNBR and the ticket, 680 and 1050, both splitting up the game. So maybe I'll get to hear all the games, I can hope. But there will be football, too, tomorrow.
1: Oh,
0: so
1: no.
0: And I think 1050 does Stanford. So we'll have to see what happens. But I hope to be able to hear a lot of the baseball. There'll be four games tomorrow. It'll be a neat Saturday, all four game one of the division series for all four divisions. There'll be all four games happening tomorrow. So it should be kind of interesting.
1: All right, so Dennis Terry's schedule is set. Baseball and dancing.
0: Yeah, baseball and dancing, yeah.
1: Okay.
0: And a little eating along the way, maybe.
1: Maybe.
0: And whatever else we can come up with.
1: Play that thing over there.
0: Oh, yeah, yeah. We're supposed to play this, aren't we?
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0: Weather, eh? Well, we can tell you about that. It's going to be basically hot for the next week. We had some clouds today, but you can kind of ignore those because it's going to be up in the 80s and mid-80s, about 85-ish. And we'll see 80s today and 90s for the next few days, all the way through Wednesday. So fasten your seatbelts. It's going to be a warm one. And overnight lows will be in the 60s. We actually have a heat advisory for beginning at 11 a.m. tomorrow until Sunday evening, probably 11 p.m. Sunday night. But nevertheless, 11 a.m. tomorrow to Sunday, a heat advisory. So fasten your seatbelts. Right now we've
1: 67.
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3: Serving the entire South Bay, this is KSJS San Jose.

0: Bobby Edwards and the... Oh, I'm not hearing myself. Probably got myself turned down. Yeah, that's probably the reason. There we go. Yeah, Bobby Edwards, that's the best known version of that song, but Joe South did it, and I think even there's even a third version. I can't think of who it is right now.
1: I've got the book.
0: But,
1: I'm looking.
0: But Bobby Edwards with the You're the Reason, that's the version most of us know.
1: You're the...
0: 1961.
1: I'm checking my alphabetical list here. You're the Reason.
0: And so we got Joe South and
1: only two on the Hot 100. I'm sure there were competing versions. We're talking 1961. How big was Bobby Edwards? Top five country, number 11 on the pop charts. Good for him, because his career would not last much longer. Joe South had a big long career ahead of him, so it's okay that the Joe South version of You're the Reason only got to number 87.
0: Oh, there you go.
1: So big difference between the two. But yeah, shed no tears for Joe South. He's got a big career ahead.
0: I want to say there's a third one. I could be wrong.
1: No, I'm sure there is. It just didn't hit the Hot 100.
0: Yeah, probably not. No.
1: Yeah. Also in there, we had two from our Spotlight artists. Dave Somerville would have been 93 today, the lead singer of the Diamonds. He passed away a while back, but we're playing his music. Soft Summer Breeze, that was a radically different version. And Every Minute of the Day, that was Hitbound on WAIT out of Chicago. That's darn minor.
0: Yeah.
1: So
0: yeah, pretty cool.
1: That pretty much gets you up to date. I'm just looking ahead. I don't even remember hearing Every Minute of the Day, but I was doing other stuff. It looks like you did play it.
0: Yeah, I probably did. Was that the first half or the second half of the double day?
1: Every Minute of the Day was the second half after that radically rearranged.
0: I think we did play that, yeah.
1: All right, good boy. So we'll be combining big hits from the Diamonds and little hits, because that's the way we do our spotlights.
0: Yeah. Get some big ones in there. We got a lot. We usually have a lot of minor ones. That's what we try to focus on.
1: Yeah. And we'll have some more Diamonds up in a sec, but let's squeeze in one more song before we get back to our spotlight artist. Over there on CD number one, a song that only got to number 15 on the pop charts for Fats Domino.
0: Oh, yeah.
1: But number two, Rhythm and Blues, Let the Four Winds Blow. That's on CD one. It's courtesy of 90.5 KSJ.

0: Let those four winds blow, says Pat Samino.
1: Yeah, I was mentioned to Dennis that that tests very well because it did not make the pop top 10, but you do hear it on a lot of oldie stations.
0: Yeah, you do, yeah.
1: Now, you were mentioning earlier that you actually talked to Dave Somerville, lead singer of the Diamonds, way back in, what, 1995?
0: Yeah, we did talk to him, and I don't remember much about what our conversation was. Probably fairly short, but we had a bunch of stuff going on my final Wednesday night show here, and Keith Barber was visiting us. He was
1: the Echo Park guy.
0: Yeah, the Echo Park guy, yeah. And he knows Keith. They were in a group together, but they'd known him for quite a while, and so he arranged to have Dave give us a call and say goodbye to us on our final Wednesday night show. So that was kind of cool. We had a chance to say hi to him briefly in 1995 on that January 18th Wednesday night show.
1: Back when it was 90.7.
0: Yeah, back when we were still 90.7, about to make that change in a couple weeks.
1: Now, here comes the phone dropper, Dennis. I found that cassette.
0: Oh.
1: So we do have the 5-minute Dave Somerville phone interview that Dennis Terry did with him way back in 1995.
0: Oh, so you did find it. We were talking about it on the way over, and you were just keeping it quiet.
1: Yeah, I'm surprising you here.
0: Yeah. Do we have a cassette? We have cassettes of the whole show? I think we probably do. I don't know if we do or not.
1: I do not have, well, it's somewhere, but all I found was the Dave Somerville interview.
0: Oh, okay. We must have edited that out for some reason.
1: We did. And the funny part is, you know, it runs about 5 minutes, Dave talking to Dennis Terry. And the funny part is, Dennis, you're so conversational. You're interviewing him. And for the first half of the interview, he thinks you're just chatting with him off the air.
0: Oh, yeah, yeah, there you go.
1: And he finally says halfway through the interview, are we on the air? And you say, yeah, we've been talking to you for 2 minutes now on the air.
0: That's funny.
1: Good thing you didn't say any shame words.
0: Yeah. Good thing you did, because I don't think we had any delay in that place.
1: So let's check it out from 1995. Dennis Terry on 90.7 FM talking by phone with the Diamonds lead singer, Dave Somerville. And it's cool to hear this blast from the past.
0: It's frightening for me to think that we've still got the very same phone system for putting calls on the air that we had 30 years ago. That's amazing.
1: Well, and what's frightening is we initially had trouble with it. Finally, you tell Dave on the air, okay, finally, we got it working here. So
0: Yeah.
1: It is frightening that we have that old technology still in here, and it's a piece of crap anyway.
0: Yeah, it kind of is. I've never liked it. I'm not crazy about the hybrid phone patch, but even worse is their telephones. It's a company called Gentner, and they make some of the worst phones I've ever used.
1: Well, Record Rich was asking me about
0: he was
1: KKUP phones, and I said, don't get Gentner.
0: And he said they have a telephone. So I said, boy, you're lucky.
1: Yeah.
0: You got the real thing that most people do have for telephone hybrids.
1: Absolutely. So it's about a 5-minute interview, a telephone interview. Dennis Terry with Dave Somerville of the Diamonds. It's on CD3. It's courtesy of 90.5 KSJS.
2: Okay, Dave, can you hear me now?
3: Yeah, that's fine.
2: Okay, we tried something else that we didn't know if it would work, and it didn't, so we'll do it this way.
3: Okay,
2: you still able to hear me okay?
3: Yeah.
2: All right. So what's going on? You just talked to Keith, of course, and Keith had given you a call earlier, told you about the last show and was going to have you call in.
3: Yeah.
2: So how you doing? What are you doing currently? Of course, we know you sang with the Diamonds at one time. We can talk about that, some of the Diamonds hits if you want to. What are you doing currently?
3: Oh, I'm working with the Four Preps. I'm also doing a single.
2: I think that's great. A single. Now, the Four Preps, how many of the original members are there?
3: Well, we have the bass singer and the lead singer and the original lead singer of the Association.
2: Oh, the original lead singer of the Association. So the actual Four Preps group, then, you've got, what, two original members? Or just
3: yeah.
2: Two
3: it's called the New Four Preps.
2: Ah, the New Four Preps.
3: Yeah.
2: Are you doing any touring currently? Or?
3: Yeah, as a matter of fact, Saturday night we are in York, Pennsylvania with the symphony.
2: Ah, how about that? York, Pennsylvania.
3: Yeah.
2: Any later in the year on your calendar, any plans for any tours on the West Coast here?
3: Let's see.
2: Any
3: we're going to be in the Palm Desert in March. The rest of most of the things this year are back east, being Washington D.C., Minneapolis, Missouri, Florida.
2: Oh, well, actually, that's interesting. You mentioned Florida. I know Florida is a pretty it's a pretty big oldies, almost an oldies capital of sorts.
3: Yeah, right. We're going to be in Naples at the Philharmonic Center for the Arts.
2: In fact, a friend of mine, I think, had been to the. I'll see. There's a club back there, Little Darlin', as I recall, in Florida.
3: Yeah, and that closed under that name, and Wolfman Jack reopened it. As a matter of fact, I was there to help him reopen it.
2: Now, what is the club called now?
3: Now it's in a somebody else's name. It's Wolfman doesn't have anything to do with it currently, but
2: Oh, okay, so it's no longer Little Darlings.
3: It's no longer Little Darlings.
2: Do they even do oldies anymore?
3: No, I don't know the answer to that.
2: Yeah, so that's too bad, because that was a neat club. A friend of mine had, apparently had a chance to catch a few concerts back there, and she thought quite a bit of it.
3: Yeah.
2: Yeah, that's unfortunate. But like, it seems a lot of good things go that way. We were just talking to Keith a minute ago about music and radio and how things have changed so much over the years, and it seems like a lot of good things ended up coming to an end, even a nightclub like that, which is... Because I know they did a lot of oldie acts there. So you're being in Florida and a number of places on the East Coast. And no plans, though, for the West Coast right at this point, huh?
3: No. No.
2: I want to get you out here somewhere. That would be kind of nice.
3: Well, I would love to. I work by myself as much as I work with the Four Preps, actually. I'll be in Cincinnati next month with Little Anthony and the Shirelles and
2: oh, great.
3: Yeah, number of people.
2: Be nice to catch the new Four Preps. Let's see if we can hopefully, if you'll maybe somewhere down the road end up at doing some concert out here.
3: Yeah.
2: I'll talk about your Diamonds days, I guess. We have one of the Diamonds big hits, Little Darlin'. I don't know if you have any particular story on that or...
3: Oh, yeah, sure.
2: Okay, sure. What the heck? You can. I'm not sure what I can ask you about Little Darlin' exactly. Maybe you have a neat story behind that song.
3: Yeah, you just when the time comes, I will put on my tape.
2: Oh, okay. That's right. When the time comes, you'll put on your tape. Huh?
3: Okay.
2: Okay. So that's what you're doing currently. And what have you been doing over the years? I know the Diamonds haven't had any real hits, of course, since the early 60s.
3: Well, I've been delving into the underground world of voiceover and a little acting and a lot of session singing and had another couple of groups in the meantime. And I've been busy. This is my 41st year without a day job.
2: Well, that's cool. 41st year without a day job. Huh?
3: Yeah.
2: That's great. Oh boy! Well, what the heck? I this is what 18 years that I've been here, and what the heck? I haven't really been doing anything too full time or daytimeish myself. So.
3: And last night, huh?
2: Last night tonight. Yeah, it's been kind of a long ride, 18 plus years, but they're making some changes here at the radio station.
3: That's good. What's next, Danny?
2: What's next?
3: Yeah.
2: Well, that's a good question. We have a record store guy, the guy down here with me tonight who used to be on the air at this radio station, Ross Hartman. We both have an oldie store, Flashback Records, here in San Jose. So we'll keep on rolling with that. But I've got to try to move on to some other radio work and see what we can come up with.
3: Good.
2: Yeah. Well, let's we can go ahead and listen to your song, Little Darlin', unless you have any particular story you'd like to relay on that before we do it.
3: Are we on the air?
2: Well, we are on the air. Yeah, I've been on the air with you for the last 5 minutes or so.
3: At this very time.
2: At this very time, yes.
3: Is it time for me to tense up then?
2: Yeah, we've actually been on live. Yeah. I'm sorry. I should have probably told you. I just assumed you knew we were on live from the way.
3: Oh, that's
2: I was
3: all right. Doing. That's all right. When I said I'd put on my tape, I meant that I would tell you. I didn't know we were on the air.
2: Oh, I'm sorry. That's
3: let
2: okay.
3: Let me tell you that the Little Darlin' was learned and recorded in a 15-minute period in time. On the night of March the 12th, 1957.
2: But March the 12th, 57. Now, you said it was learned and recorded in 15 minutes, huh?
3: Yeah.
2: It was so you pretty much one take, huh?
3: The fifth song, yeah, one take. Fifth song in a four-song session.
2: Wow.
3: And it was as I said, the fifth biggest record of the 50s, the first hit on 45.
2: Sure, first hit on 45, huh?
3: And it was the biggest number two hit, biggest record, and I have to say this just right, biggest record in the history of the industry that only got to number two.
2: Oh, wow.
3: Elvis's record of his biggest record of his career, Don't Be Cruel, Hound Dog, back-to-back, was number one during the same 8 weeks that we were in the number two slot. It was the first recording to have a first rock and roll record to have a Latin beat.
2: Oh, wow. I'll be the first one ever a Latin beat, huh?
3: Yeah.
2: Wow. That's kind of neat.
3: Yeah.
2: So, what? Go ahead, I'm sorry.
3: That's all right.
2: No, what are you saying?
3: I was going to tell you that a couple of returned Vietnam vets told me that during the 60s, they used to use it as a password. The guys would climb into the trees at night to get away from the shooters and the animals on the jungle floor. And they would sing, la, la, la, la, la, to let other Americans in the vicinity, you know that... it was an American in this tree. And if you sang it, you know, another American would answer back, la, la, la, la, la. But if the answer came back, la, la, la, la, la, you could shoot that tree, you know? That was kind of the...
2: That's great.
3: Are you there, Danny?
2: I am here, buddy. Okay. We're listening to you. We've got Keith here. We're just kind of chuckling, but I'm here.
3: Okay, good. Good.
2: That's great. So we'll go ahead and roll your 1957 hit, Little Darling. Anything we want to come back with after the song and chat about, or would that just pretty much wrap it up? Or?
3: Yeah, let me say how great Garth Brooks' NBC special was tonight.
2: Yeah, that's right. You were telling me before we went on the air that you just watched the Garth Brooks special.
3: He was having such a good time in front of 65,000 people. Smashing guitars, rain coming down on the stage, fire coming up out of the stage, flying 250 feet in the air over the audience. It was quite phenomenal.
2: Gee, that's pretty wild.
3: Yeah.
2: Yeah, pretty big country artist. Garth does a great
3: indeed.
2: Job. Yeah.
3: Yeah.
2: Well, Dave, thanks for being on the show, buddy. We're going to play your hit, Little Darlin'. Maybe some people up in trees listening to my show will sing along here.
3: Maybe they'll save their lives tonight and sing it along with me.
2: Yeah, really.
3: Okay.
2: Good to talk to you, buddy. Stay on the phone, and I'll talk to you off the air.
3: Okay, great.
2: Thanks, Dave. Good to talk to you, buddy.
3: Thanks,
2: bye-bye.
3: Buddy.
2: Here's Little Darlin', 1957, music and memories from The Diamonds.

0: Well, there you have it, Little Darlin' from none other than the Diamonds, Dave Somerville singing in the song, of course, and you had a chance to hear our interview from 31, let's see, what was that, almost 32 years ago, I think, because it was January, so we were in October? So yeah, about almost 32 years ago, but maybe 31 three quarters years ago. That takes us back a long ways, and my goodness, it was done right here in the same studio. We'd only been in this, it's not a new studio now, it was a new studio then. We'd only been in this studio for about 4 years at the time, and it takes me back to this very studio, like I said, and this very same phone system, and not the same board. This was about two boards ago. This is back in the days we had our, not that it matters to anyone but me, I guess, but we had our Autotronics boards, I think, at the time. We were using an Autotronics board. We would shift over to a Wheatstone about 2002 and another Wheatstone in 2015. That's where we're at currently. But, going back quite a ways in the same studio and some different equipment, and fun to talk to Dave Somerville, and discuss a whole variety of things with him. It was kind of a fun air check, and so pretty cool that we had the conversation with Dave. That worked out pretty well. That was kind of fun to be able to feature that for you today after all these years. 26 minutes after the hour of 26 past 11 o'clock. And that means it's time to go to the Ross over in the KSJS other room, except I'm not ready to bring him up from the other room because I don't have all my controls in the right spot. But I got everything configured correctly now, I think. So I think we're ready to go. Ross, what's happening in the Mike Adams Lounge over there? Anything good going on?
1: Hey there, Dennis. Here I am. Yeah, we're in the Mike Adams Lounge. A fun Diamonds birthday spotlight. Dave Somerville would have been 93 today. Of course, he's already passed on, but good excuse to play some Diamonds music. We're playing the big hits and a lot of the little hits. A couple pretty big ones in the next set, both from 1957, and they both made the top 20. Zip Zip and Silhouettes. That's Diamonds in Your Future in the next set. But first, a quick reminder.
0: All right, what do you got?
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and that's a pretty nice one to get you. Don't get here too often. By golly, Ray Peterson and Missing You. That was hit for him, number 7 on the AC charts, but only got the number 29 on the pop charts. Did get the number 16 in the UK, but there you go, Missing You from 1961 from our pal Ray Peterson right here at KSJS. How about the group?

no, no. Anyway, enough of that. Sweet for my sweets. Sweet for my sweet, that is the Drifters from 90.5 FM KSJS. And it is 11:34. That means I am late for my Spotlight Artist. So let's take care of a couple of Diamond songs right now.

Zip, Zip, the Diamonds, number 16 on the Pop Charts 12 on the R&B charts in 1957. Here's another one, even bigger from that same year, number 10 on the Pop Charts and 6 on the R&B side.

0: 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And we're here, of course, until 2 o'clock today. And you know who comes in at 2 o'clock. That's right. Father Rack, the world's first female father. Should be pretty exciting. You got to check that out. Father Rack with her Rack of Records at 2 o'clock today.
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0: Don't make it 1961. That's close, huh?

those green and purple pills. That's right, Ray Stevens. And let me see if I can. I'm going to take a crack at it. I think we can get through this. Let's give it a try. 1961 for Ray, Jeremiah Peabody's Pills is the short version. But the full title, Jeremiah Peabody's Quick. I think I can get this right. I thought I could. Should I take, let's play one more record, and I'll make sure I have this right before I give it to you all goofed up. Might as well get this right. So let's play one more cut, and then I'll backsell the two of them, and I'll get you the right title.

And there you have the Chantels, Look in My Eyes. And that Ray Stevens title, Jeremiah Peabody's Polyunsaturated, Quick Dissolving, Fast Acting, Pleasant Tasting, Green and Purple Pills. There you go. That's the whole title. That's a Ray Stevens song for you from 90.5 FM. Marquise.

0: And they have... Whoa, it's not done yet. And now we think we can finish up. Yeah, it doesn't end cold. It fades, Terry. You got to remember that. Yeah, last night, the Marquees from 1961, right here from 90.5 FM KSJS, the DET radio thing going on up until 2 o'clock today. Father Rack time. That's right. Father Rack with her big rack of records that she comes rolling in here every Friday afternoon. Yeah, she has a big rack of records, and she's got a lot of neat music she'll play for you. She did last week. I assume she'll do the same thing this week, so you can check her out, Father Rack, right after we get out of here. And let's see, what else can I tell you about? Miss Cat called earlier this morning, about probably almost an hour ago now, and I forgot to mention it to you. She wanted me to pass along to you that it is National College Radio Day. Well, yeah, I guess I should, since this is a college radio station. National College Radio Day today on the, the 2nd of October, October the 2th. So there you go. You have to remember that, October the 2th every year, National College Radio Day. And we'll all have to try to remember that so we don't forget it come next year. Let's see, 7 before the hour. That means it is time to play this.
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0: All right, thanks very much, there, old buddy. And don't forget to check out Miss Cat's special show tomorrow night from 6 till 10. She'll be in here right in front of us, but this time she's not going to be playing jazz for you. She's going to be playing a bunch of dance music. So Miss Cat, dancing into your hearts tomorrow night at 6 o'clock. Be sure you check her out. And the weather, well, you know, in a few words, it's going to be fairly nice, actually. Very, just basically one word, warm or hot. It's going to be a hot week with the daytime highs in the 90s for most of the week, at least through next Wednesday anyway. And overnight lows will be in the 60s. Right now, we have, 76 KSJS degrees.
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5: I saw a crazy chick running down the street. I said, ooh, pretty baby, why the ready beat? She said, wow, what a square, don't you dig the scene? Daddy Cool's a playing his piano machine. Daddy who?
6: Daddy Cool!
5: Daddy who?
6: Daddy Cool!

Daddy Cool. That's right. That's a pretty good one. That's one you don't hear too often. That's a B-side for the Diamonds. That's the first half of our Diamonds Double Dip. This will be the second half.

0: Honey, Honey, Honey, Wild Honey. Yeah, Wild Honey is the title of that one. That was an EP cut for them, a cut for one of their extended play singles. It was number 39 on Chum in Toronto. And the first half of that one, Daddy Cool, actually. And that was a pretty cool one. That was a hit on it says here WCAE Pittsburgh. There might have been a WCAE. I know there was a WTAE, so I'll have to try to check that out. I don't know if it was WCAE or WTAE. WTAE, I think, was where Terry McGivern was working in Pittsburgh when he came out here to the Bay Area in 66. But anyway, it might have been that one. It might have been WCAE, but it was a hit in Pittsburgh anyway. Daddy Cool for the Diamonds, by golly. It is the DT Radio Mess, and let's see, I don't think I broke the radio station, did I? I was supposed to break the radio station before we heard Wild Honey, so let's break the station now.
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Night Tray in the title of that one from a guy by the name of Richard Heyman in 1961. Yeah, you don't get to hear that one too often. Instrumental version of Night Train. Night Train, he tried to say. I think James Brown gave us the vocal version of that one, if I'm not mistaken. But there you go. Night Train from Richard Heyman, instrumentally done. Couple of minutes past the 12 o'clock hour, a couple minutes into the hour of 12 noon, into the 12 o'clock hour, I guess I should say. 924-KSJS, that's the music phone if you want to call in and say hello, 408-924-KSJS. And we'll try to get one of your faves on. What the heck, huh?

man, that's Tammy Wynette. Yeah, Tammy Wynette, that's a good one. Good Lovin' makes everything right. Good Lovin' Makes It Right, actually, is the title. Good Lovin' Makes It Right. Good stuff. Number 111 pop, but did a lot better. Take off two of the ones, and she gets the number one in the country chart. So there you go. Little Tammy Wynette music on the radio. It is, it's almost time for our spotlight artist again, I think. I'm just checking that out now. Yeah, it's about that time. I think we could probably, it's a little bit early. I think we can slide one in, though. What the heck? Let's see how early it is. No, we're actually okay. We're all right. So we can go ahead and slide because it is almost 11 past. So we can come up with a double dip for the diamonds right now, as a matter of fact. Let's do the stroll together, huh?

The diamonds for you. Give me the high sign, baby. That's, course number 37 for them in 58. And the first half of that one, The Stroll, that one got the number 5 R&B, number 4 on the pop charts in the late 57. So there you go. Give me the high sign as the last one you heard. I was kind of analyzing the title, and I wonder if that means that the sign was high. If the sign was high, the sign might have been on drugs. What do you think? Yeah, probably not. Probably not. Just Dennis Terry's brain just, you know, wandering off in strange directions, as it often do.

0: There he is, Bob Moore, and he's taking us on a musical journey to Mexico. That's right, Mexico with Bob Moore from 1961, number 7 on the pop charts and 1 on the AC side. And we also had Sometimes Good Guys Don't Wear White from the Standells, the number 43 record for them in 1966. It is the Terry affair. That's right. Dennis Terry having a little affair on the radio. Imagine that. 22 past the hour of 12 noon, and I've got Ross in the KSJS of the room, the Mike Adams Lodge. He's not having an affair over there, I don't believe. Ross, what's going on over in the lounge? Anything exciting, pal?
1: Hey there, Dennis. Here I am. I'm over here in the Mike Adams Lounge.
0: Yeah, there you are.
1: We've got a birthday spotlight going on. The fellow's no longer with us, so I guess it's the anniversary of this fellow's birth.
0: Yes.
1: Dave Somerville, lead singer of the Diamonds.
0: Dave
1: would have been 93 today,
0: yeah,
1: but he died way back in 2015. We'll still play a lot of cool Diamonds music today.
0: Yeah, there will
1: be. The next set, a couple of top 30 Diamond songs that just aren't played often enough by those other oldie stations. I'm talking about Kathy O.
0: Oh, yeah.
1: And that's from 1958, also from 58, Walking Along.
0: They
1: both made the top 30, but when's the last time you heard them on K-Earth 101?
0: Never.
1: We have got that up in the next set, but first a quick reminder.
0: All right,
1: are you skipping meals? 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

0: Jimmy Ruffin, what's become of the broken hearted, but it might not be the version you expect.
1: A world filled with love is a wonderful sight. Being in love is one's heart's delight.

Well, that was most interesting. An ending I didn't expect. And it even changed EQ. That was very strange. So they kind like, of you know, like spliced over to the English ending. And it was kind of just a breakdown. But by the last few seconds, that was real muddy. Very interesting. Yeah, never know what you're going to find out there. So, I mean, sometimes as long as we've been listening to some of these songs over and over, you get new mixes and that kind of thing. And you never know what the heck is going to pop up. It's pretty crazy stuff. It is the DT radio thing, and let's see, it's 12:29, I do believe, right now. So that means that it's really about time for us to hear some more music from our spotlight group, The Diamonds. It's Kathy O.

Kathy O, the first half of our Diamonds Double Dip. And let's take a listen to the second half now. Walking Along, the title of this.

The Diamonds Walking Along from October of 58. That's number 29 record for them. And number 16 in July was the first half, Kathy O, 16 and 58, July of 58. It is the DT radio thing. Hello, hello. Hope things are going well for you. 12:33, almost 12:34 in the South Bay.

0: Shoto Made Kudasai. Yes, that's from the Sandpipers, a Japanese tune. Shoto Made Kudasai. And that was a hit for them, and the minor hit for them in the late 60s. It didn't do too much, but did manage to chart over here. I had the chart actually in front of me and don't have it now. I will get it for you in a minute and let you know what that did, just because it's kind of interesting. It didn't do too well, but we'll find out exactly what it did do. It is the DT radio thing. And let's see. I think we have time for another one. Well, let's go. Kind of iffy. We could probably go either way. So let's go with something. Let's go with our promo instead of the song. And let's see. We'll put this one in here. And let's go with this.
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2: 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You know what I mean?
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2: We try to keep it live. You know what I'm saying?
0: I know what you're saying. And by the way, I was just checking for you that Shoto Made Kudasai from the Sandpipers, number 125 on the Cashbox, number 119 on Record World. So it didn't do too well, but a pretty good one. Nevertheless, it is the an interesting one of the Sandpipers. That is certainly one you're not going to hear very much because of its low chart action. Let's get back to the music from 90.5 with this one here.

Nino and his Ebtides, number 57 record for them in 1961, Jukebox Saturday Night. Pretty good song, and the one before that from the Sandpipers, by the way, was a hit for them in 1971. I may not have told you the year, but 71 for that Japanese tune from the Sandpipers. Pretty cool stuff, huh? Here's Walter Wanderley. Hello, Walter Wanderley. Summer Samba, so nice, the title of this one.

Ah, Lover's Island and the Blue Jays. That's right. They're number 31, 1961 for them. 11 before the hour of 1 o'clock, and I think we have time to sneak in one more before we take our break. I just can't get enough of you, baby. April and Nino.

0: all strung out on you, baby. That's right. That's a good one. That's, of course, April and Nino. And that was right when they changed over to the White Whale label. They had just moved over from Atco over to the White Whale label. I think the last one they had on Atco, if I'm not mistaken, was one of my faves by them. But it didn't do much of anything. It was not a hit. But we certainly played every once in a while. I love How You Love Me. I think that came out just before this one. And that was the last one on Atco. This is the first one on the White Whale label, number 26 in the U.S. and number 8 in Canada for All Strung Out. It's a pretty good song. Of course, John Travolta, I think, we'll cover that later in the 70s, but who needs that version when you got the April and Nino? Now, his is okay, I guess, but I don't like it as well as the April and Nino. I never have. But that's just me, you know, just Dennis Terry expressing a worthless opinion. I want to say hi to Pearl. She's wishing us a happy National College Radio Day and letting us know that Alice Cooper is going to be in San Jose later this year. That should be kind of wild. I don't think I'll be checking that out unless I get a comp ticket, because I don't think I want to spend the amount of money it would cost. I think she said the lowest pricing tier for that concert would be $70. So, yeah, but, you know, I'm sure a lot of people are going to catch him. Hey, what the heck? Alice Cooper did a few cool things. Not, you know, not always my cup of tea, but, hey, you know, certainly I think some people will get off on going to see Alice Cooper, better known as Vincent Vernier, to his friends anyway. But, yeah, he'll be in town, so that should be kind of a trip. 7 minutes in front of the hour of 1 o'clock. And I'm supposed to play this for you.
1: We have good news for millions of Spanish-speaking Americans.
0: Oh, yeah?
1: You can now apply online in Spanish for both Social Security retirement benefits and Medicare. 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
0: I will take your word for it. I guess it is. She says it's easy. And something that will also be easy will be for you to tune in and listen to Miss Cat tomorrow night as she does her dance show. She's going to dance right into your speakers at 6 o'clock, and she'll be dancing around in your speakers until 10. So Miss Cat with her dance show tomorrow night from 6 until 10 right in front of us. Make sure you check that out. I think it should be a lot of fun. That's what she tells me. It'll be a lot of fun. I take her word for it. So you check it out tomorrow night at 6 o'clock. Don't be a goof off, all right? And the Bay Area weather basically is looking pretty good. If you like heat, it is going to be hot for the next week. And it pretty much starts today. It's already warm. It's going to be up in the mid-80s today. And tomorrow through next Wednesday, we got 90s for the daytime highs and 60s for the overnight lows. So fasten your seatbelt. We're in for a little warming trend here for a while. And right now we got 75, holding steady from last hour, 75 KSJS degrees.
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0: It is.

0: Yeah, that's called Gretchen. The first half of that, she say, doobie dumb, number 18 and 59. And then that one, only number 95 on Cashbox. A minor one, but a good one. It's called Gretchen right here from 90.5. It is the T radio thing. And it is dangerously close to 1 o'clock, like about a minute before. So close that we need to probably break the radio station here. So let me get Bob Daniels all ready to do that as soon as I... put him in this little machine. See, he's not around anymore, unfortunately. He's no longer with us, so we had to generate him from this little machine. Let's check it out.
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Billy Joel, She's Always a Woman to me. Yes, She's Always a Woman from 90.5 FM. And the Castells before that with one of their not-so-big ones, Make Believe Wedding, right here from 90.5 FM, your Terry program for a little less than an hour. And then Father Rack is in here with her Rack of Records. Yes, the world's first female father. Pretty wild. Check it out. That's at 2 o'clock this afternoon right here from 90.5 FM. Johnny Tillotson music now on the radio.

Johnny, it's a good idea to turn the mic on first, Terry, before you start speaking. Johnny Tillotson there, and Without You. That's a good one. Don't get to hear that too often. And it was number 7 in 1961, but hey, it's not one you ever end up hearing very often on the radio, but anywhere. It is the Terry go-around. Hello, hello. Hope things are going well for you on this fun-loving Friday. Friday, October the 2nd. That's what we got today, October the 2nd, Friday. Hope you got some fun plans for the weekend. Miss Cat and I don't have any exciting plans. We'll find something to do. We always do. We both got radio shows over the weekend, that's for sure. This one today, and I got another one tomorrow night, and she's got one right in front of me tomorrow night. So that'll keep us somewhat busy, along with whatever else we can find to do. I'm gonna poke around and see if we can find some kind of estate sale to go to, just because those are kind of fun sometimes. Anyway, it is the DT radio thing, and let's get back to the music with

Dusty Springfield, All I See Is You, a moderate hit for her in 1966. The DT radio thing happening in your ears. By golly, we're having a pretty good time. I'm having a good time down here. Hopefully you are too, playing a lot of the good old good ones. And I just realized I am a little late with my diamonds thing. So let's get some more diamonds music on the radio.

Yeah, that sounded kind of familiar. Huh? Sounded a little like The Stroll. Well, that was Walking the Stroll. That was just a minor hit. I think it was number 34 on KGW in Portland in 59. That's the minor one. That was the B-side. The A-side was Batman, Wolfman, Frankenstein, or Dracula. And that didn't do too well, but it did a little better than the B-side, the A-side getting to 108. But yeah, pretty good. A little Halloween action. Batman, Wolfman, Frankenstein, or Dracula. Got to get one of those four creatures on the screen to get his baby in a lovemaking mood. My goodness, that's pretty interesting. let's see if we can do one more before our break. Let's try this one here. It's Brian Hyland. Let me belong to you. Tie me down, make me behave, do all those cool things.

0: Let Me Belong to You, the title of that one. Brian Hyland for you, a hit for him in 1961. I think I got the number 20, actually, in 1961. It is the Dennis Terry radio thing, and I've got Ross in the KSJS other room. I believe he's ready over there. Let me punch my spot. I'm not sure if he's ready, so I'm going to play my spot first so I can check with him so we don't put him on in case he isn't ready.
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0: Hey, here we go. And I've got Ross in the KSJS other room, and here he goes from the Mike Adams Lounge. Yes, easy for you to say. Ross, what's happening over there? Maybe you'll have an easier time speaking than I am today.
6: Hey there, Dennis. Here I am over in the Mike Adams Lounge.
0: Yeah, there you are.
6: Diamonds in the spotlight today. Yes. The singing group, not the precious metal, the precious stones.
0: No, we're not spelling metal.
6: Diamonds. Dave Somerville would have been 93 today, so we're playing a lot of Diamonds music. Or now, late in their career, going into the early 1960s, they did cover Oh Carol, but it was only released in Australia as a single. And very interesting, their version of Oh Carol, done with the Little Darlin' arrangement. That'll be in the next set, so be sure to check that out.
0: That'd be fun.
6: Diamonds in our spotlight.
0: Yeah.
6: But first, a quick reminder.
0: All right. What do you got?
6: The world does not belong to us. We're just guests here, so we need to leave it the way we found it. That means littering and polluting need to be eliminated. Polluting our water has been proven to harm both us and all kinds of animals. Trash does not belong in the water. Respect the ocean and don't take it for granted. Be the difference and don't litter. Save the animals. Save yourself. This message is brought to you by 90.5 FM KSJS.

Oh, yeah. Joe and Ann, baby, out of 1960. Number 108 for them in 1960. Gee, baby, baby, you're so fine. That's a good one. I was talking to Dorian about that. Dorian and Costanza a couple of weeks ago. I think they requested another song with a similar title, I believe is what happened. Anyway, we're talking about another Gee, baby, as I recall. And this is Gee, baby, baby, you're so fine. And that was the one that kept sticking in my mind. And yeah, that's a pretty cool one. Number 108 in 1960. We decided we'd play that for you because, hey, that's one you're not going to hear on the radio too often. You know, records that only peak at 108, you're not going to hear those too often, unfortunately. It's just the way it works. It is the Dennis Terry Radio Show, and we're here all the way up until 2 o'clock, which is really not very much more time. That's actually less than a half hour before Father Rack comes in here with her big rack of records that she has to wheel in every Friday afternoon. And she is the world's first female father, so you want to check that out this afternoon. That's Father Rack at 2 o'clock with her rack of records on the radio, and she'll have all kinds of cool stuff to play for you this afternoon from 2 to 6 right here at 90.5 FM KSJS. First of two from the Diamonds.

am but a fool. Darling, I love you, though you treat me cruel. 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

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Yeah, that's a good one. That's Oh Carol, and it's sort of done to the melody and the arrangement of the Little Darlin'. Pretty cool. Oh Carol, the Neil Sedaka song, done by the Diamonds there for you, and

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0: 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And we got just a few more minutes together. Let's, I got a promo to play for you. Let's take care of this real quick.
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0: All right, Mr. Bohemian, there you go, buddy.
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0: Well, thank you very much, my dear. That's the KSJS Tooth Fairy, by the way. And also, let's see, I'm supposed to tell you about Miss Kat's show tomorrow night. Not doing her usual jazz show. She'll be on right in front of us, and she is going to do a dance show. She's going to do some 70s and a fair amount of 80s music. So Miss Kat, dancing her way into your hearts tomorrow night between 6 and 10 o'clock right here at 90.5 FM KSJS. And, of course, don't forget the amazing Father Rack coming up next with her rack of records all the way up until 6 o'clock tonight. That's right, Father Rack. She's the world's first female father, I guarantee you. And the Bay Area weather looks pretty good. As a matter of fact, it's going to be hot for the next week. It's in the mid-80s, going to be up into the mid-80s today. And we'll see 90s for daytime highs all the way through next Wednesday with overnight lows in the 60s. Right now, we've got 77 WABC degrees. Yeah, it's actually 77 KSJS degrees, but that's okay. We can slide the WABC in there once in a while. What the heck, huh?
4: It's a million-dollar weekend.
0: Yes, it is.
5: This is the original version of the theme from The Fall Guy, most of which has not been heard on network television, and except for in Germany, the entire lyric has not been enjoyed. Hopefully, by the listening public. Hope you enjoy this.
6: I'm not the guy to kiss and tell.

And there you have the Ballad of the Unknown Stuntman. That was actually actually ended up being the theme for the Fall Guy. It's a David Somerville. It's not the Diamonds, obviously. It's a later. It's a 1987, I believe, David Somerville solo thing. And yeah, he wrote that, the Ballad of the Unknown Stuntman. And the folks have put together the. I believe that his name was Glenn Larson, but he put the whole fall the show Fall Man together, and he little theme thing kind of inspired him. So it's pretty cool stuff. There you go, David Somerville and the Ballad of the Unknown Stuntman. Our final David Somerville song of the day. I think we have time to get two more in. Let's see what happens. Let's go over here and play this.

And they have Carl Hamill and Summer Souvenirs right here from 90.5 FM, KSJS. And, well, let's, no, so I hit the wrong machine. I was going to hit an instrumental. Let's do our instrumental. And we'll take care of psychiatric reaction tomorrow night. I got to get out of here. Father Rack is up next with her Rack of Records all the way up until 6 tonight. I will see you again tomorrow night at 10 o'clock right after Miss Cat. Until then, remember, keep a smile on your face. It makes them wonder what you've been up to. See you tomorrow night. Bye-bye.

0: 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I have never seen one of these intact before. 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
0: Diamond in the rough.

I'm through with gambling. Some other Jack Stropper can have my room. I'm through with gambling. Some other little hustler can have my room.

0: Hello, I'm your host, Father Rack, and you're listening to my show, Father's Day. You can listen to me every Friday from 2 to 6 p.m., and we're gonna play some jazz, some blues, yeah. On the track of blues, because that last song I played was by Catfish Keith, Gambler's Blue. This next song is titled Born to be Blue by Gregory. You're listening to
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0: Yo, what up? 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

Are you having a case of brain fog? Or are you not seeing the fitness results that you want to be seeing? Having a healthy and nutritious diet can be one of the many ways to and secrets to keeping to charging up your brain and ensuring your body is operating at optimum performance. Consider snacks like almonds, carrots, yogurt, or apples, and skip all the other yuck. This message is brought to you by the concerned staff of 90.5. Okay, guys. This next song that I have for you is called Games. It's by Dorothy Ashberry. Dorothy Ashberry is a harpist. And she's like, she's like the first woman to bring a classical instrument into jazz. So yeah, that's what we're gonna listen to today. 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

Wait, hello, hello. I'm your host, Father Rack, and I'm back with more tracks. That last song you heard was by Alberto Baldon Bembo, titled Blue Violet. Before that, we had Roosevelt Hoover III with If You Want Me to Stay. Next, I have for you Roberto Rafalfa's album, Fundamentally Unfinished. We're gonna be listening to her song, Sweet Nothing. And then after that, maybe some Pero Vinciano. You're listening to

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1: 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Okay guys, that last song you heard was by Nina Simone, titled Baltimore, from her album Baltimore. Yeah, I really like that album. This next song that I have for you is by Amber Weeks. Yeah, from her album Oscar with Love. Apparently it's a dedication album to Oscars. I forgot his name. Hey. Okay, never mind. This song is called Work Song. You're listening to

Hello, hello. I'm your host, Father Rack, and I'm back. This is my show, Father's Day, where we listen to some jazz together, some reggae, some different things, some soul music. That last song was by Sly and the Family Stone, titled This Is Love. Before that, we had Dave Schumacher and the Cubi with their song, You Know It's Wrong, from their album Smoke in the Sky. This next song that I have for you is by Dan Chrissy from his album Scenes Along the Way. We're going to be listening to his song Up and Away. 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

0: 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Okay. That last song you heard was by Chaka, Demas, and Pilers, titled Bomb Bomb. Next up, I got some Gregory Isaac for you. We're gonna listen to Lead Me On. Or yeah, Lead Me. You're listening to
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I was told love is understanding, truth and peace of mind, satisfaction of soul, and sometimes just being kind. 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You must go out into the world and find out for yourself.

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1: Test. Your specimen has been processed. We are now ready to begin the test. Do not submerge the device in liquid, even partially. Most importantly, under no circumstances should you... We were going to murder you. Make no further attempt to leave.
0: 9D.5.
1: 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Lie on your stomach with your arms at your side. 3.

Hello, hello. I'm your host, Father Rack, and I'm back with some blues. This next song is by Bob Corter and Friends from his album Einstein Blues. And we're going to be listening to his song Pretty Girls Everywhere. Yeah. 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

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Okay, that last song I played was by Smokey Robinson and the Miracles, titled Much Better Off. This next song that I have for you is by Jalen Baker with his from his album Repaved. We're gonna be listening to the song Smile. Yeah, you're listening to 90.5.

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Hello, hello. I'm your host, Father Rack, and I'm back. That last song you heard was by Paul Yonemura, titled A Very Special Day. Before that, we had James Dallas with Contradiction. This next song that I have for you is by Jordan Van Hermit from his album Deep in the Soul. We're going to be listening to Superwoman. Yeah, and you're listening to

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0: 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Okay, you guys. Oh, that last song was by Hirut Bakare, titled Esu Nu Mesale. This next song is by Gita Chow and it's called Musika Hewate. You're listening to
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Ethiopia, Conjit in a name by Tramage, would it be? Uchiba de Babai and Nika Wimalin and Chin.

Lund Pearson's McLaughlin Fire Protection System says that our beautiful climate poses a grave threat to timber, life, and property. One careless act in a dry season can

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0: Hello? Hello? Is this thing on?
1: Yeah, it's on, Mr. Cipriano. We're ready for you.
0: And now, here's our host to tell you more about what's coming up next.
1: Sorry, there isn't any host. That's why we have you to talk about that.
0: Hold it right there. Don't touch that podcasting control lever.
1: I'm sorry, this isn't a podcast. It's,
0: Hey, you know, we have lots of important things to say, but, now, first the news.
1: What the hell are you talking about? And where did this music come from?
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1: This isn't a f***ing podcast, you understand? You know what? Screw it. I don't even know why we hired you. You can just go. I can do this promo myself.
0: Hey, thanks for listening to today's podcast. 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

0: Hello, hello. I'm your host, Father Rack, and I'm back. That last track you heard was by Don Clement, titled Our Love Is Here to Stay. This next song that I have for you is by Carmen Ratti Band from her album Come to Me. This song is titled I Can See. You're listening to
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Only on the Katz Cradle with Miss Katz. All right, night. That last song you heard was by the Charmels, titled As Long As I've Got You. Before that, we had Buju Banton with A Little More Time. This next song I have for you